0: they have to go out and find a provider. You know, the Department of Social Protection will help them with that, how they can access different providers. And then it really depends on what's available in the local area and what facilities are available in the school. So some schools, they actually might be able to produce the meals themselves, yeah, because they've got canteens, they've got facilities, but in most cases that isn't the case. So what will happen is a provider will come, they heat the food en route, and as it arrives in the school, they hand it out to different schools. That might be generally within the classroom, or it could be, you know, if there's, again, facilities, might do it in a more central location. And then children, they're able to pick from a menu at the start of each week with help from their parents. You know, and that menu might change over the course of the year. So, you know, it is getting more sophisticated, you know, in terms of what options are available. But I think what we'd like to see happen and progress is that this is a real opportunity for children to learn more about food from a young age, how it's produced, and all those sorts of processes that involve getting it to the school.
1: Oh, absolutely. And who pays for this? Where is the budget coming from?
0: So the budget actually comes, it's interesting, I suppose most people would assume it comes from the Department of Education because it's within schools. It's actually the Department of Social Protection funding. Okay. So it has been a sizable amount of funding has gone in over the last number of years, and it has increased year on year as more schools become involved and sign up to it. So it is a sizable amount of money, but it is often, you know, sometimes parents are frustrated thinking there's other issues within their schools or within their classes that they'd like to see addressed. And the response to that is, well, it's actually not coming from the Department of Education. It's coming from the Department of Social Protection. So that's the first and foremost, right, you know, which should be in people's minds, that this was a social protection, you know, problem. Measure.
1: Yeah, absolutely. A very worthy one. Again, though, so just to control it or to make sure that it's working to its best ability, how are they going to process or resolve an issue there where 20% of it's gone in the bin?
0: So I think what they really need to see, and, you know, maybe try and help schools implement this, is their way of having some form of portion controls. You know, because, you know, what happens in a lot of schools at the moment is you would have a child, a junior infant, who gets the exact same meal size as a child who's class.
1: Right, okay.
0: You know, they need to look at that. And they also just need to continuously develop, I suppose, what options are available, making sure it's as nutritious as possible, so that children are, you know, more likely to engage and eat the food. But that's also going to have to, you know, involve educating children more around the food. Because as you mentioned earlier, some of it is just down to children being picky eaters.
1: Yeah.
0: But this program actually offers an opportunity to try and challenge some of that, you know, by getting children more involved in food.
1: Broadening their horizons and their tastes at an early age, which can be a good thing too. Who judges the standard of food? You know, is it monitored on a regular basis? Is this something that's going to require regular inspections, i.e. inspectors from the department, or is it just managed at local level by the schools?
0: So there are certain standards that are set, you know, nationally, that the providers need to adhere to. They are relatively broad at the moment, and I think that needs to improve over time. But also then at a local level, you know, holding providers to account. But there is, as I mentioned earlier, there is variance. Some areas seem to have more nutritious meals available than others. So that there really needs to be progress around that. You know, and some providers are saying they need to

0: just awful. The cruelty and the lack of understanding and empathy was just, basically was disgusting. So
1: yeah, absolutely.
0: That hasn't gone then, or has a lot of it gone?
1: Well, I think that as a society, we fail to get one message out clearly enough. And that is that today, a diagnosis of HIV is not life-limiting. HIV is now very much a manageable illness. Today, treatment is so effective that a person's viral load can become undetectable. And when the viral load is undetectable, it means the virus cannot be transmitted to sexual partners.
0: Okay.
1: In short, that U equals U, undetectable equals untransmissible. And the film that we've made exists to, you know, amplify this message and to show people that, you know, for somebody living with HIV, essentially their day is the same as yours. And in doing so, we hope to kind of chip away at some of that stigma that stubbornly persists around HIV. And, you know, when you think of it, it's HIV is a virus that affects the immune system. And a virus is only ever looking for a host. So there shouldn't be any, you know, shame or embarrassment for living with HIV. And it shouldn't be this, you know, secret thing, you know, that, you know, in times past and for a lot of people today, you know, is something that people still struggle with in terms of their own visibility as a person living with HIV. There are groups who, including ourselves and the likes of PosVibe Tribe, which is made up of people living with HIV who are, you know, sharing their stories and supporting other people living with HIV. And that's very, very important in tackling this stigma that stubbornly persists around HIV.
0: Yeah, good. And I remember Channel 4's drama series, It's a Sin, and it really captured what was going on at the time. It was just one of those brilliant things that it came together really well and it worked really well.
1: And I suppose what's unfortunate is things have moved on an awful lot since that time, but we find that people's thinking can still be back in the early days of HIV.
0: And are you seeing one of the things that hit people very hard was sort of mental health issues? It was very difficult to deal with it. If you had it, it was very difficult to deal with it if someone you loved had it.
1: Yeah, and you know, that's something that is still persisting, you know, for people, and that's something that we are constantly fighting to remove. You know, there should be no shame attributable to any health condition, and HIV is just that. It's a health condition that people can live with. So in terms of the stress that people face when they're living with HIV, that's something that I suppose ourselves and other groups, I've mentioned PosVibe and like lots of activists throughout the country, are fighting to remove so that people feel less isolated and less alone when they are living with HIV. And nowadays people are living really, really well with HIV. You know, they attend at checks at the hospital maybe once or twice a year. Most people take one pill a day and they get on with their lives.
0: Excellent.
1: And they get on with their lives, you know, without the concern about transmitting the virus to somebody else. Because as I said, the medication is so effective that once they're undetectable, they cannot transmit the virus.
0: Which is really good news. Where can people access the film?
1: Yeah, so the film is available from our website, sexualhealthcentre.com.
0: Okay.
1: And it's on the homepage there. It stars, as you mentioned, Gabrielle, who works here as our LGBT support worker and is a man who is living with HIV. And it's just a day in the life of all of the, you know, ordinary things that people get up to, just to highlight that fact.
0: Excellent. Well done, you and your team.

0: colleagues, Phil, and thanks very much for talking to us this morning.
1: No problem whatsoever. Thanks for having us.
0: You're very welcome. Bye-bye. Okay, Phil Corcoran there, Senior Health Promotion Officer at the sexualhealthcentre.com is where you can access or watch that movie. It's on their homepage.
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0: FM. And if you want to get in touch with us this morning and any of the matters that you're hearing, you can call us 0818 303 103 or you can text us or voice note us at 087 771 103. We've lots to get through this morning, including Wicklow Uncovered. Rathdrum born Mary Comerford was a spy, prisoner and hunger striker. And Misha Cleary was telling us the remarkable story of one of Wicklow's pioneering women of the revolutionary period. CV self-audit. It's something some people just daze over when they hear about it, but no, your CV will help you get to the interview stage of a job. If you've got a bad one or you don't know how to put it together properly, you're struggling before you even get into the race. HR consultant Louisa Meehan has a checklist of things you should be checking before you hit send, one of which is supposed to be the grammar in the whole thing, which is interesting, I think. Okay, we're going to talk about low pay, and a new report from UCD says low pay is widespread in this country, with more than 3 in 10 full-time workers earning less than what would be considered a real living wage. The research suggests the problem isn't just low hourly rates, it's the fact that people can't get enough hours to work. And Lisa joins us now, Lisa Wilson. Morning, Lisa, one of the authors of the report. How did we get to this? In years gone by, it was like you got a job, you knew it was 39, 40 hours with overtime if required or if you needed it in some cases. And then we went from that to sort of zero contract hours. How do we get to that?
5: Good morning. What we have done in this report today is we've asked a different question that we tend to ask whenever we look at low pay in the labour market. When we tend to look at low pay in the labour market, we tend to look at the rate of hourly pay. What this report does is says, how much does the lowest paid in our labour market earn over the week? Because our argument is that that's what people need, you know, to live their life. They don't live their life on an hourly rate. They live their life on what they earn over the week.
0: Absolutely.
5: And what we've done then is we look at, you know, how many are paid below various different conventional thresholds. And when we assess it in this way, we see that significant proportions of our labour force are low paid based on, you know, a whole variation of different thresholds, with 1 in 3 employees in our labour market earning below what is termed the

employees in our labour market, low pay, earning below what is termed the real living wage. The real living wage is what is understood to be what is needed to live a basic, decent standard of living. The real living wage, they start from net earnings, actually, and they work their way back up to a gross hourly rate, which they'll update again soon. Our threshold starts from the net, so our threshold is €543 per week, so in about €2,000 per month net earnings. And what we can see is that, in terms of, you know, is that an hourly rate, what we can see is that even those who are working full-time, so they're doing all of the hours that they possibly can, they're working full-time,

0: they do have opportunities to progress through the labour market. And that kind of broader conditions of work of the low paid is as much of an issue as the pay, important as it is. So I think our argument today is kind of twofold. It's pay is very important, obviously. Pay is what, you know, you use to pay your bills.
1: Yep.
0: But that kind of broader conditions of work is more about the design of work and the design of sectors. And that, I think, is where the conversation could be sensibly had.
1: All right, well said. Lisa, thank you very much for talking to us this morning. Lisa Wilson there, one of the reports authors. The new report is out from UCD. Where can people access it?
0: It's on the Working in Ireland survey website.
1: Okay, yeah. Lovely stuff. Thanks, Lisa. Thank you very much.
0: Thank you.
1: All right, Lisa Wilson there from UCD. Okay, this is East Coast. It's the morning show for Monday, and we'll be discussing a local hero, I suppose, or a local legend would probably be a nice way of putting it.
2: Good morning. 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
1: FM. All right, this is interesting to say the least. Marie Comerford was born in Rathdrum in 1893. She was one of the early women involved in Sinn Féin and Cumann na Bán after witnessing the 1916 rising. Local history buff Misha Cleary from Wicklow Uncovered joins us now this morning to tell us about this. It's a great story.
5: Yeah, absolutely a great story. I feel like women in the Irish Revolutionary period are really underrated, but especially a woman from Wicklow. When I read about the story, I didn't even know about her, so I feel like everyone else should know about her. So yeah, she was born in Rathdrum, and her father actually knew the Parnell family. She was from a quite wealthy Catholic family, and she ended up moving to London in her teens to work, and that's when she became really interested in Irish revolutions and Irish history, because she saw just how badly the Irish were treated.
1: Yeah.
5: And then she came back to Ireland, came back to Wicklow, and then she was visiting family in Dublin the same day the 1916 rising started.
1: Oh, goodness.
5: And so when she witnessed 1916 rising, she actually became really inspired, believe it or not. She even went up to Countess Markievicz after seeing like a woman fighting on the floor. She couldn't believe it. She went up to Countess Markievicz at the St. Stephen's Green there and asked to help. Now, Countess Markievicz said no, but that inspired her to then join Sinn Féin a month later. And then she joined Cumann na Bán in 1917. So that's when she started becoming really involved in Irish revolutions and stuff. And so when the War of Independence started, they began using her as a spy, because she sort of had one of those personalities where she was very charismatic, very easy to get along. So she got along with a lot of members of Black and Tans so that she could spy and get information out of them. So she was really important during that period. But then when the Anglo-Irish Treaty came along in 1921, obviously that split.
1: Which side was she on? She's on the opposite side.
5: She opposed the treaty.
1: Ah, okay, yeah.
5: So, yes, became a pro-treaty side and an anti-treaty side when obviously Michael Collins signed it in December 1921. And she absolutely opposed it. She couldn't believe that it was even a conversation to be had. So her, along with Eamon de Valera and other anti-treaty sides, walked out the Dáil in January 1922, and that's when she began working against the Free State as an activist.
1: Right.
5: Quite simply. And so she was doing jobs for De Valera, especially down in Cork. And then in 1923, while she was doing, she actually had a plan to kidnap William Cosgrave, who was the president of the Free State at the time. The plan fell through because she was arrested in Cork and thrown into prison. No, then she was moved to Mountjoy prison, and that obviously was very rough, even in the woman's area. She actually was shot on the leg by a soldier for simply waving at another member of the prison. And so after that, she decided she was going to escape. So she escaped Mountjoy, then she was recaptured again. So then she decided she was going to go on hunger strike.
1: And what period of time was this?
5: So this was...
1: How old would she have been then?
5: So
1: in her 30s or 40s?
5: Yeah.
1: Yeah.
5: And this was just after the Free State was decided. Michael Collins was dead by this point,
1: yeah,
5: but there was still very much a war going on, a civil war going on. And so she went on hunger strike for over a month, to the point where eventually they just decided to let her go because it just wasn't worth their time anymore. And then, unfortunately, after that, despite her coming from a really wealthy Catholic family, she actually had no funds at all. She had completely dedicated her life so much to

0: Irish activism that she had no money left. So she ended up moving down to Wexford and living on a poultry farm. And she actually lived not a glamorous life at all. She did not receive any sort of thanks for the work she was doing.
1: Right.
0: And then, you see, when Eamon de Valera decided to join the Dáil in the late 1930s, she fell out with him then because she felt that he should have stood his ground forever until eventually, you know, Northern Ireland became part of the Republic, etc. So she fell out with him even more. But then she decided to dedicate her life to journalism. So she began working for the Irish Press, for the women's page, and she began writing first-hand stories of how her life was during the revolution, which was a really great point of view for people to see during that time.
1: Yeah.
0: And she actually wrote the first ever book about the Dáil, kind of an insight on the Dáil, because she was there when the first ever Dáil Éireann was created.
1: Okay.
0: And even a fun fact, I suppose, for the end, is that when during her 80s, she was still getting in trouble because she decided to attend a Sinn Féin rally in 1976.
1: Goodness.
0: And it was a banned Sinn Féin rally. And the police arrested her and fined her £10. She said, "I don't want to be fined £10. She said, "I'd rather go to prison." And she completely supported that Republican ideology till the end.
1: Wonderful. Diehard.
0: Yeah.
1: Right at the end. And she obviously lived a very long and wonderful life.
0: Yeah, absolutely. I just feel like she's, if anything, underrated when spoken about in Irish history, because even people in Rathdrum don't even know her.
1: Is there a book in there, do you think? Or is that a bit ambitious?
0: I think there's absolutely a book in there, because I think even some of the stories that I actually couldn't even have time to get into today of her as a spy was absolutely amazing. The things she was getting away with simply for being a woman, like how she was able to pull around all the men, you know what I mean? Yeah.
1: Michelle, you have Wicklow Uncovered.
0: Yes, I do,
1: Where can we read more and
0: see
1: more?
0: So that's going to be on Instagram and TikTok.
1: All right. And this love of history, where does it come from?
0: I've always had it since I was a child. My mom and dad are really into history, so my days out were less of kid zone and more going to museums and stuff like
1: nice.
0: That.
1: Yeah.
0: But yeah, interesting, yeah.
1: Oh, good. Well, look, thank you very much for joining us this morning.
0: Great, thanks,
1: and hopefully
0: Aidan.
1: You'll be back with us soon here on the morning show on East Coast FM.
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1: FM. And it's The Morning Show from East Coast FM for Monday, and I think a lot of people have been caught up with the traitors. It started to bubble and boil at the end of last week's series, and this weekend so far it's been fairly hectic, to say the least. And is Michelle joining us now? Morning, Michelle.
5: Morning.
1: Ah, we have you. Brilliant. What did you think of it so far this weekend, last night?
5: Oh, like, I'm just thinking there's only two episodes left.
1: Yep.
5: And it really feels like now there's so few of them. I feel at the start, when you look at the round table, it's like, it's so full, isn't it? And now if you're looking there, there's barely any seats at it. So it's kind of at that point now, there's nowhere to hide. Like, this isn't the time to go under the radar. Everyone has to speak up.
1: Stand up and be counted. What side are you on? Because there's some school of thought that says, those faithful are stupid. They've been told he's a traitor, and they still think he's not. And then there's the traitors, but they're playing such a good game.
5: I know. I think I'm always, in every season and any franchise I watch, I'm always the traitors. I just think it's really satisfying when you watch a traitor win, and like, I know it's kind of evil, isn't it? But when you see the faithful realise, oh my God, I got this so wrong. I think this season, Daphne, though, I am team traitor. I think Carla and Porrigo have been absolutely brilliant.
1: Haven't
5: especially
1: they?
5: Carla.
1: Yeah.
5: I don't know what's going on with Carla. Like, she was playing such a brilliant game at the start. Then the mask started to slip a little, and they're all kind of suspecting her, but they're still not bringing her name to the round table. I don't know, is it a master plan to try get her to the end and try, you know, cloak her as a traitor? But I mean, that's a very risky game to play as well, because you don't know. So I think Carla is playing a brilliant game, maybe in a way she didn't expect, because she hasn't been a safe the last few weeks. But I still think Carla and Porrigo, I think they can do it.
1: I think one of them will go tonight. I'm not sure which one, but I think one of them go tonight. And the other thing that crossed my mind was, if one of them doesn't go tonight, I strongly suspect one of them will cheat the other out of their share.
5: I was thinking this with Porrigo. I thought all along his plan was to get rid of Carla and recruit Ian, who he'd been very pally-pally with. But judging on last night's episode, I think he is quite faithful. I know, funny term, as he is a traitor. I think he's quite faithful to Carla. But then again, isn't every episode so different? Like, I never would have expected last night at the start of the episode that everyone would turn on Ian. So, yeah. You know, and then he was banished. Anna turned on him. As we know, she was given the dagger and she got two votes.
1: Yeah.
5: Now, I do think if Kaylee is murdered tonight, I can see Porrigo and Carla going away with this. If Kaylee stays in, I think she is too suspicious of Carla, and for some reason, just in a very funny way,
1: Porrig.
5: Just hasn't been enjoying Porrigo.
1: No, she's,
5: even though she doesn't necessarily suspect
1: but
5: her as a traitor,
1: said,
5: I don't think she'll end a game with him.
1: Because she said last night, I couldn't believe that, she said last night, he has to go even if he's a faithful.
5: Yeah.
1: What's that about?
5: I just don't think she wants to end the game with him, regardless. So, you know, if she stays, I don't think Porrigo can survive, even if she doesn't suspect him. So I think it very much hinges on who they've murdered, who we'll see at the start of tonight's episode. I think that will really dictate the way the game plays out. I think if Kaylee has survived this murder, I could see a faithful win, maybe Kaylee and Diego, who are quite underdogs, and,
1: yeah.
5: You know, haven't necessarily been the loudest or maybe played the best game, but at the end of the day, that doesn't really matter. It's who is left in that final game where, you know, they throw the bags in the fire, and when they decide to call the game, that's what really matters. The weeks and banishments and murders that come before that are pretty irrelevant by then. So I would predict now, but then again, you know, we have to see tonight's episode, but I would think if Kaylee survives this murder, I can see a faithful win, but if she doesn't, I'd be fairly confident if I was Carla and Porrigo. Because the faithfuls, I think Pete last night, I don't know if he was just resigned to the fact that he thought he'd be banished and gave the game up, and then Anna taking the money, and she was resigned to the fact, well, if I take this money, I'll be murdered. I don't know, like, if they kind of think the game is up for them and if they won't survive this, but yeah, it's definitely what I love about this show, and I've said this many times on this show, is you think you have it all sussed, and then it just takes one challenge, one slip of the tongue, and the whole game changes again.
1: And do you feel this year's is better than last year's, or is there a difference? They seem more up for it this year.
5: I think each season, it's hard to compare, isn't it? Because you have a different game of players, you have different strategies, you have different, you know, personalities. I do think last year was a brilliant season, and I was so happy it was a success because it was our first season, and I think RT wanted to prove that, no, we can make this worldwide loved hit our own, and we can make it a success here in Ireland. So I think I will always have a special place in my heart for last year's, but that's not to say I haven't enjoyed this year's at all. I think the twists have been brilliant. I mean, last week with Janice clocking that she was murdered in plain sight, the whole Aoife throwing Carla under the bus. I think we have a lot of memorable moments that when we're watching it next year, we will say, oh my God, do you remember last year when so-and-so happened? I think it's been a very memorable one for sure. You know, everyone will have their opinions on which season they prefer in any franchise.
1: Absolutely.
5: But I definitely think it has lived up to the expectations, and it's been another great successful year for the brand in Ireland.
1: You have a fiver. That's it. Who are you putting it on to come through on tomorrow night?
5: I can't wait. Like, and I think, you know, it's event television, isn't it? We're all waiting for half nine.
1: I know,
5: we're all waiting to see what happens, how it unfolds, and we're all watching it together.
1: I'll put you on under pressure here now. Who's going to win it? Where's your fiver going?
5: Who's going to win it?
1: Who's going to come out
5: the
1: top?
5: Look, this might come back to bite me, but I'm going to say, in whatever capacity, I think we've got a traitor win this year. I'll go for it. I'll say the traitors win it.
1: All right. Listen, thank you so much for that, and we look forward to talking to you later in the week.
5: Thanks so much.
1: As Michelle is watching the traitors for us, and it's been a good run so far. I think the audience has certainly enjoyed it. Now, Monday wouldn't be Monday without a chat about Bray Wanderers and things that have been going on in the league and things that are going on in the world of football. And Pat Devlin's kind enough to join us once again. Morning, Pat.
6: Good morning, Aidan. How are you?
1: I'm sad. Some sad news to start off to report. I don't know whether you've heard yet, but Jackie McDonough has passed away.
6: Yeah,
1: God be good to me. He was only 64, but he'd some career.
6: Jacko was a wonderful lad, very good player, charismatic type of fella. And only last year, Bray Wanderers, in fairness, put a thing together with Shamrock Rovers, and we'd done a testimonial for him, which was quite successful. So, very sad news this morning, Aidan. Yes, very sad.
1: All right. Yeah, I saw him play. I was lucky enough to see Rovers in Milltown, but I also saw him obviously play in the later stages as well. I think Mick Bourne might have been on that team and Pat.
6: Yeah,
1: been there
6: Pat
1: as well,
6: Bourne and
1: skipper.
6: Noel Whelan. Yeah. They were a great side.
1: And Neville Steele and Jody was the goal. Yeah, there was just
6: I think Bray might have beaten him once or twice. I think that one in
1: absolutely.
6: And sorry.
1: No, you're great. And what's also quite nice as well is that the acknowledgements are coming in. I mean, he had a wonderful career, and as you say, you knew him well. He was a wonderful human being as well, which is always good to hear. May he rest in peace.
6: Obviously, our thoughts and prayers with the whole family this morning. I mean, the day we had in Bray was very successful. So, at least we've done our little bit for him and the family. And as I said, he had suffered a lot in recent years.
1: All right, so may he rest in peace, as they say, and again, condolences to the family. On to matters footballing now. It was squeaky bum time there for a couple of weeks for Bray, I think.
6: Yeah, but I think, to be fair to them, they've been a little bit unlucky with a couple of injuries and things like that, but they're strong enough. I mean, they were always going to be in the top five, there's no doubt about it. That was never, in doubt. But I just think, the second place, third place now is what it's all about. It looks like they may consolidate second, but UCD obviously are close behind. But, second place, fifth, and third place, fourth. So, depending on who's going to end up in those pairings, you got to be really clever on how it turns out. The last couple of years, we got to the two finals, and, they're not easy games. It doesn't matter who you get or what position you're in. They're not easy. So it's keeping everybody fit and everybody on their toes. And the next couple of games, you just got to keep doing that. And I'm sure they will. They've done it all season, so there's no reason why they shouldn't.
1: Next week is the big one, though, isn't it? Away to UCD?
6: Yeah, but again, it's not going to really make any difference in the sense that I think they definitely have consolidated their position in the playoff.
1: Yeah, okay.
6: So,
1: gotcha.
6: Some teams, believe it or not, will be trying like mad to get into the playoffs. Other clubs who are totally in control of that situation might try one or two players because it becomes very tough when it gets into the three games, four games. So it's getting close to that now, and you wouldn't want key players getting injured. So but they're there, and I mean, we wouldn't want to be taking that for granted or anything.
1: No, the 5 points
6: but
1: clear.
6: They've had a great season. They've been there on merit. I mean, they've been in the top three, four all season.
1: Yeah.
6: I mean, Cork were just too good, and I mean, that is the issue really. And as you know from over the years, if you get promoted, the likelihood is you might come back down unless you invest very, very heavily.
1: And that's the problem.
6: And I don't mean just—it's not just money. It's all around the ground.
1: Players and people,
6: volunteers, it's players, it's staff, it's everything else. So I think they're planning for that. So hopefully,
1: fingers crossed.
6: If they do get up, they can stay there.
1: Okay. Yeah. Now, most managers will have endured periods of disappointment and frustration, and worse. And I suppose two managers who might not have had the best of night's sleeps this weekend were probably Martin O'Neill and Michael Carrick.
6: Yeah, I watched the Celtic games, and to be quite honest, they deserve to be beaten in the Europa League by Ferenc Varos. They were certainly, Ferenc Varos was much better than them. In the Rangers game, they were thumped in the League Cup, and yesterday, it could have went either way, but again, Rangers came up. But I must say, the Celtic fans, they don't tolerate any, excuses.
1: No prisoners.
6: And the same with Man United. It's a big, big business, and they're, the amount of fans that they've got are quite incredible. And, if they turn on you, it's quite uncomfortable, at any level. I mean, even if it's in Bray, and it's happened to me, it's happened to me in other clubs.
1: Yeah.
6: It is uncomfortable. But, someone like Martin will, I'm sure, turn the corner. The Bray came at the right time, probably, for him. Some of the players, don't forget, a lot of the players would have been playing in World Cups, and it's been a long old season for them. So, and it still is a long season. It's non-stop, and so, hopefully the tide will turn for them, particularly Celtic. They're still 2 points ahead. Man United, of course, different ball game. As Sean Delaney's, I mean, the troubled child. But they certainly are having trouble, and they don't seem to be able to get it right at all.
1: They seem caught in almost a loop. Here's another manager that was like, a hero, and now he's muck. Sorry, not to be too blunt about it, but he could be gone by October, they're saying now.
6: I'd love to do an article or a program really on managers and football management. I think if fans only realise what people actually put into it and the effort that goes in, not just the manager himself, but all the staff, whether it be Bray Wanderers or whether it be Man United, the time and effort.
1: It's constant,
6: And then to be abused and ridiculed in a fashion that is disgusting by times, it's just not necessary, because he is doing his best. And yeah, look, football is football. If your time is comes that you need to move on, you move on. But let's move on and with a bit of dignity, a bit of respect, and let's show the manager a little bit of respect. And yeah, of course we need a new manager. Let's get one in, which make sure that when he comes in, he realizes that.
1: Who's making that call? Who's making that call? Isn't that the person whose job should be at risk? The person who keeps bringing in managers that aren't up to scratch or haven't been successful?
6: You would have heard of this yourself, Aidan. On the way up, you stand on a lot of toes.
1: Yeah.
6: And, when the opportunity comes to take you down...
1: Oh, okay. It's the waiting.
6: There's a lot of people in behind, in the long grass.
1: Yeah.
6: Waiting. Whether it be, a club situation, management, and they're waiting to have a little apology because they think they know best. And it may not even be that they know best, but it would be as simple as saying, well, look, he didn't do me good there and he let me down and I need to do... I need to show him, and I'm not gonna back him, or I'm not gonna support him, or anything like that. And that's what happens, to be quite honest with you.
1: It's a fascinating world.
6: And they hold our little grudges. It's very small minded. It's very stupid.
1: Yeah.
6: At the end of the day, the club has to be bigger than anybody else. And if the manager is not doing well, no matter who he is, he needs to be replaced. But there's a right way and a wrong way of doing it.
1: Well said, Pat. Listen, pleasure as always. Thanks for talking to us.
6: Thanks, Aidan. God bless.
1: Morning to you. League of Ireland legend. That's the way we could describe him. Pat Devlin there on The Morning Show here in East Coast.
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1: Morning, it's The Morning Show. Aidan Cooney in for Declan Meehan here on East Coast FM. If you want to get in touch, you can text or WhatsApp us. Voice notice 087-7711-10. Where you'll find us. This hour, we're hoping to discuss, among other things, the solicitor's battle that's ongoing with the courts and over fees. And we'll be hopefully hearing from Brendan Maloney a little while later on that. Aidan Walton is the chair of the board at Whale Theatre. And they'll certainly, I would imagine, be welcoming the government plan to give every 16-year-old a €100 culture voucher. It's been done in other European countries and it's been hailed as fairly successful. We'll also be hearing from David Coleman, the child's clinical psychologist, and we are delighted that Don Meskell will and teenagers, which is a pretty good thing to do, to say the least. And we are delighted that Don Meskell will be joining us a little bit later on. He has a new album. His third studio album is out, Trip Around the Sun, and we'll be talking to him about his career to date, which has been pretty impressive, to say the least. His own songwriting abilities are amazing, and he's also, I think, just reading some interviews with him recently, he seems also to be in a good place in his life at this stage, which is always nice. And Don will be popping in about 11:45 this morning, and we're playing 103. And David Coleman, get in touch with us, as I say, it is easy. You can text us 087-7711-103. And David Coleman will be interesting, I think, to the cohort of people that have young teens, because it can be a very tricky time, as all parents know. It can be a very tricky time. And I think it's even worse nowadays because of social media anxiety and fear of missing out, and fear of not having the hottest phone, or fear of not being in the coolest gang. I mean, this is all stuff parents have to deal with. And some parents, they just don't know what to do. And preparing for a job application, it's the CV that gets you in the door, then it's up to you to try and do the rest. Young teenagers becoming older teenagers, CVs and preparing for a job application. It's the CV that gets you in the door, then it's up to you to try and do the rest. What sort of CV is in phase at the moment? That's what we want to know. What sort of CV is vogue at the moment? Because at one point you were asked to write nearly a booklet, and then you were told, no, keep it a half a page, shorter is better. We'll be finding out about that a little bit later on. Okay, let's talk about this voucher the government has gone to issue. It's planning to give to 16-year-olds a €100 culture voucher. Aidan Walton is chair of the board of the Whale. To be welcomed. It's nice. Introduce children to the arts, teens.
7: Absolutely.
1: Thanks for taking our call. This is something to be welcomed. It's nice. Introduce children to the arts, teens.
7: Absolutely. Everything is welcome to building our kids' exposure and involvement in the arts, and live entertainment, of course, in particular. Live arts activities, workshops, anything contributed toward that is fantastic. I mean, I'm curious to know how this is going to be rolled. Description that, 16-year-olds to spend on, because, I mean, there was a very general description that, 16-year-olds to spend on arts, cultural, music venues, cinema, da-da-da-da. It's very, very wide.
1: So do they spend it on going to the pictures every week until it runs out, or do they spend it and go to a concert and thereby they don't get to visit a wonderful theatre, or they miss out on different types of music genres?
7: Yeah, well, I mean, I think what is important is that the live arts industry, or the grassroots venue funding this year, was very fortunate to get the grassroots venue funding this year, so we could support emerging artists. But, to reach out to young people to come to those events and gigs is super important. So if they're facilitated in that way, via a voucher, €100, that's great. They might get to, they might get to more gigs than they might otherwise. Okay. How it is managed.
1: Yeah, just to cut across that, it seems to me that it's a great idea, looking at it, but it's not something you want maybe, the music promoters to be cashing in on. It's the art venues that should be getting a fair share of this.
7: Yes. Again, I'm trying to figure out how it would work. I'm all for kids getting, being encouraged, just that there's so many areas where kids are like. At the same time, I'm sort of conscious that there's so many areas where kids actually who suffer from the lack of funding, in, for example, access to, say, music tuition, workshops, something, mm-hmm. courses in the arts.
1: Yes,
7: those kind of things are also so important. And a lot of kids don't have that disposable income, or
1: a group of teenagers coming together and maybe putting, with the help of maybe somebody like the Whale Theatre and its people. Yeah. What I'd love to see is maybe a group of teenagers coming together and maybe putting, with the help of maybe somebody like the Whale Theatre and its people, putting their own little show together and experiencing what it's like to be part of theatre, how to make it, how to enjoy it. That's just one of many ideas that I'm sure could be floated across government.
7: For the space to be subsidized, so that it can be offered to the young people.
1: Absolutely.
7: The way it is subsidized by, say, the grassroots venue. We've got, if people are interested, we've got it'll be on the website if people are interested. We've got Ardu, who just won their section of The Voice, are coming, the end of October.
1: Brilliant, yep.
7: So I think it's to help

0: we won't survive.
1: Exactly. No, they're the future and they need to be guided and educated and, you know, to be able to experience it. And, you know, some might not like it, but there's a lot more who will probably like it and love it. And then you've got a whole lot to look forward to.
0: Yeah, and another way might be, you know, another way for the government to look at spending that money is maybe to actually give, for an age group, for teenagers, to actually give theatres the opportunity to offer discounted rates to young.
1: Absolutely.
0: Because, again, most theatres are just basically treading water without funding or with very little funding, and that would give them the opportunity to, you know, invite, reach out as we are to young people around the around this area, the locality, Wicklow, and to come in. Like we've Band Lab, we've a weekly band mentoring lab on a Wednesday afternoon in the theatre.
1: Excellent.
0: And that's open to anybody who's interested in playing an instrument.
1: All right,
0: and again, it's getting that sort of thing. That's a really good use of funding.
1: Well said.
0: To encourage young people to make music and make things themselves.
1: All right. Well said. Aideen Walton, Chair of Board at the Whale Theatre, whaletheatre.ie. People should have a look at the site. It's very interesting. There's a lot of information up there. And I can say Grace Duns is very lucky to have it. Thank you, Aideen.
0: Thanks, Aideen, and thanks for having me on.
1: You're very welcome. Thank you indeed. All right, as we said, thewhaletheatre.ie. Have a little look there, and there's plenty to read. And there's a lot of exciting stuff coming to their theatre over the next few weeks and months. All right, we are on to the subject now of solicitors. In Wicklow have warned Taoiseach Simon Harris that the county has become a legal aid desert as criminal legal aid solicitors continue withdrawing services over new fee arrangements. Brendan Maloney of Brendan Maloney & Company in Bray joins us now. Morning, Brendan.
2: Good morning, Aidan. How are you?
1: I'm good. Thanks for talking to us. This has gone on quite longer now than I think most people expected. Why?
2: Well, in any dispute or conflict between two parties, the key to resolution is dialogue.
1: And there's none.
2: And to re-engage. And the minister simply hasn't engaged in a meaningful fashion.
1: Why,
2: to try and resolve it.
1: Why the big stick then? Is he just fed up with the amount of money that's been handed over?
2: The problem is that it's hard for us to assess. As a solicitor, you're trying to look at facts and you're trying to look at evidence. The problem is that the minister hasn't produced any real cogent data to support his arguments. And in fact, I would say most of his argument is spin and propaganda. I don't know what his objective is. He said when he introduced the new scheme that it was about efficiencies. The problem is if you analyse what he's talking about, he won't achieve the efficiencies that he seeks by simply attacking solicitors. What he's doing is he's undermining the administration of justice. Why is he doing that? Because he's driving solicitors out of representing people because it's not financially viable for a solicitor to act on the basis of what he has set out. It can't justify, in my view.
1: It's a mess. What are the fees?
2: Well, the fees at the moment... his flat fee introduced is 520. Now, that looks... The person listening to this saying, well, that's an increase from what it was substantially.
1: What's the problem is,
2: The problem is that the 520... isn't what it represents. For instance, a person comes into you and is charged with a particular offence. And depending on the complexities of that case, if it's a young person, for instance, it has all the potential of being in court maybe 15, 20 times over the space of maybe a year or 2 years.
1: For the same 520?
2: So under the minister's case, it's the same 520.
1: Okay.
2: Add to that, let's say for the sake of argument that you have a young fella who was arrested in Bray. He's charged with offences in Bray and Dunleary and Wicklow. That means you have to appear in three different courts for the one fee if he's charged on the one day.
1: Okay, and what was the fee before that?
2: The fee before, well, depending on when you go back to it, it was in the region of about 300 courts.
1: Okay, we're losing you there.
2: Sorry, have you got me?
1: Oh, you're back now. But 340, you were saying. 340.
2: 240, sorry.
1: 240. But was that for the guy who had maybe 15 charges? Is that 240 by 15?
2: No. The spin that is put out at the moment is multiple certificates. And I'd like to address this issue particularly.
1: Please.
2: Because the public will be confused by the minister. Mm-hmm. He is saying, for instance, the efficiency

0: go back to this topic of efficiencies. He is saying the way to increase efficiencies in the court are, one, is to cut down on adjournments. Two, to cut out multiple certificates. So, multiple adjournments, let's address that issue. Adjournments are sought either by the prosecution or the defence. The judge makes a decision as to whether or not they should be granted. Yeah. It's not in the gift of the prosecution, or it's not in the gift of the solicitor to walk in and say, judge, I want an adjournment and will be granted. The judge will say to you, why do you want the adjournment, Mr. Long?
1: You can't justify it, you're not getting it. Yeah.
0: You can't do it. So, practice, and I'm at it about 38 years now, I would say 70 or 80% of the time, the adjournments are sought as a consequence of the prosecution. Now, I'm not criticising the prosecution, I'm simply saying, guard may not have taken a statement, a guard may not have a certificate of analysis, a guard may not have had any opportunity to fully compile complete his file. So what he does is he goes in and he looks for an adjournment. If it's a serious case, if it's a serious assault, if it's a serious murder case, and it happens on a Monday, and the guard is presented with trying to investigate the case, it's going to take some amount of time to try and get that case prepared and brought before a court.
2: Okay.
0: The adjournments are there because they're needed. The adjournments are there because a judge decides they are needed, and he grants the adjournments. Simply to say, well, I'm only going to pay a solicitor for appearing five times, won't create or solve the problem as to why the adjournments are sought.
2: Okay.
0: So that's the adjournment issue.
2: Yeah. What's
0: the
2: happening?
0: Multiple certificates.
2: Where is it at this stage? Somebody goes to court, they can't get free legal aid. What happens? Are they remanded without bail? Are they remanded with bail? Is it just kicked down the road to the next available court date?
0: Well, say, this morning is a good example. In Bradestree Court, you'll have a couple of hundred cases. If they're new cases, and if the person would be in a position of looking for legal aid, the judge is saying, there are no solicitors available, and what I'm going to do is I'm going to adjourn the case into December. So huge amounts of adjournments are now being granted, which is going to create its own backlog, its own problems into the future, which won't go away, which will still need to be resolved. So you turn up this morning, you're looking for legal aid. The judge will say, no solicitors available to do it at the moment because of their withdrawal of services, and the case will then be adjourned down the road.
2: Okay.
0: That's kicking the can down the road.
2: In short, it's a mess. Do you see any resolution or any way of moving it forward on the horizon?
0: Do I see any
2: he has to sit down with you at some point.
0: Well, one would have thought that someone who was politically astute would have enough about them to say, a dispute needs to be resolved. How do we resolve it? You sit down and you talk. The Law Society and solicitors stand willing, ready and able to resolve this. It is down to two net issues. There isn't a multitude of issues which will resolve this. There are two very simple solutions which have been put forward by the Law Society and by solicitors. The Minister simply isn't for listening, isn't for debate. And for whatever reason, and I don't know, I'm not within the man's head, but whether it's image or whether it's to advance his political career and appear strong, to me, he's being naive in that he will not resolve matters unless he comes to the table to dispute things in a meaningful fashion.
2: Okay.
0: The ball is very firmly in the Minister's court. Come to the table, sit down, and let's talk about this and resolve it.
2: How big?
0: And stop damaging the system that is there.
2: Okay, and the system has been damaged. We can acknowledge that. How big a part of your practice is this business?
0: It's a substantial part of my business.
2: So your business is hurting your staff, or potentially at risk?
0: Of course.
2: Yeah.
0: Each

0: is this business?
1: It's a substantial part of my business.
0: So your business is hurting your staff, or potentially at risk?
1: Of course. Each solicitor is a small business in itself. Each solicitor employs people they back up. Each solicitor probably has contracts with either solicitor to exist.
0: Of course, like all businesses. All right, Brendan, we're going to leave it there, but thank you very much for coming on and explaining. Thanks a lot.
1: You're very good. Thank you.
0: Bye. Okay, Brendan Maloney there of Brendan Maloney & Company in Bray. It's the morning show from East Coast FM.
2: Hi, Ryan O'Neill here. 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
7: FM. Now, some people, the thought of a CV makes them snooze, but don't, because it's very important, because it gives you a chance to make an impression and get you in the door for a job interview. And it could be the job and the career that you've always wanted. Louisa Meehan joins us now with some advice on self-auditing your CV. And we're delighted to welcome Louisa. Good morning and welcome. Thank you very much for joining us.
8: Good morning. I'm delighted to be here.
7: Yes, CVs. People underestimate the power of them. Though I remember vaguely that there was a sort of a trend. At one point, it was like as much information as you could get on the sheets. And then it was, no, a page will do you. Bullet points.
8: Yeah.
7: Where are we now?
8: I think, look, it depends on the job that you're going for and the amount of experience that you have. If you are young and it's your first, you know, or second job, whatever it might be, then a single page covering the key points is great. If you're going for a more middle to senior level job, then you are looking at a good two-page CV that does cover the necessary information, and you want to portray it concisely, but you do want to get that key information and those key words across, linking it back to the job advertisement or the job description that you have available to you.
7: All right. Somebody mentioned earlier LinkedIn. Is that the modern day version of a CV?
8: LinkedIn is like a personal brand, you know, almost like a personal brand CV,
7: right.
8: But it's not going to work as a CV. So what will happen for a lot of positions is that you look at the CV, and if it's appropriate, you could do a social media search, which would include looking at LinkedIn. Or if something's not clear on the CV, or you're questioning maybe how often somebody has changed jobs or something like that, then you'll pop into LinkedIn and see, well, what does their LinkedIn profile say? So the two do need to marry up and they need to align with one another. But I wouldn't rely on LinkedIn as a CV in and of itself. You need a CV too.
7: I was going to say that, because I was looking up somebody I know who is or was a CEO, and my God, the LinkedIn page, such bull. You know, the claims were outrageous. That sort of thing.
8: Yeah, exactly. And you have to be careful.
7: You think, oh my God, you're putting this on your LinkedIn page, but you don't do that.
8: Yeah.
7: Anyway, let's not go there. Let's talk instead about somebody maybe going for a job that they really like and really want, and it's important that the tone of the CV is right. But it's the basics that sometimes people who are well intentioned and can write really well get wrong. Spelling.
8: So you need
7: simple stuff.
8: Spelling is important. Grammar. Ensuring that it looks nice, that it's easy to read, that you've got the same font, that you've got good use of headings. And be very aware that in a huge number of roles that you're applying for in all kinds of different industries and sectors, the first check on that CV will be some sort of AI check. So you need to make sure that your CV has the key points.
7: Mm-hmm.
8: So it gets past that first hurdle and in front of a human being going,

0: this one is worth looking at. And then they sit and look at it, because sometimes for jobs, because they're going out online, it would be very common to get well over 100 applicants for a role. And of the 100 applicants, maybe 6 to 10 have, you know, suitable qualifications to either, even just to review the CV. Wow. You might only bring 5 forward to interview. So there's a lot of rubbish in there that comes through, to be honest, from people who are not at all qualified for what they've applied for. So be careful that you're applying for roles that you're qualified to do, and you explain that in the CV so that you get noticed.
1: That's incredible, isn't it?
0: Wow. Yeah, it's very time wasting.
1: But also competitive. I didn't realize it was that competitive. Yeah. Goodness me. So
0: it can be.
1: It must be very frustrating then if you're putting CVs out there and there's nothing coming back.
0: But I think, again, I see a lot of people applying for jobs that they're just not qualified for, or that they haven't got the experience for. Or maybe somebody has, you know, taken a step out of work for the last 10 years and they want to go back into it, and the workplace is different, and so you might need to go back a step to go forward again. And you can go forward really quickly, but you may not necessarily go back in where you stepped out. So people need to be sensible about, what am I bringing to the table? At the end of the day, the employer is looking for the output that the person can make, or the contribution the individual can make. They're not interested in how amazing you are and how many fantastic qualifications you have. They're interested in what can you deliver? Can you do the job, and can you prove that you can do the job?
1: Can you play on the team? And
0: can you play on the team?
1: Successfully. It's interesting. So there's a lot of parents who'll be listening now, sort of saying, you know, my little so-and-so's going to be putting a CV together. Is there a port of call they can go to for more help?
0: In terms of CV layout, actually, using something like AI is quite good. It's probably going to give you some really good tips. I think for young people coming out of school and going into their first job or into work experience, I think it's about looking more to what skills have they learned, even if it's a project in school that they've done. Their TY work experience is fantastic. It gives them an opportunity. Have they cut the grass for the neighbours? You know, what have they done that can help add to their CV, even if it's that they've gone working with their mum or their dad or their grandparents, or something that they can do to just add a little bit of weight. If there's a reference from somebody in school to say, yes, this person has turned up to school and has a really good attendance record, so that the person who's potentially employing them knows that they're going to turn up to work, right, or that they've got a good attitude, those things are really helpful. So, but if it was me and you were looking for that first ever job, I think there is nothing as powerful as, you know, walk the streets, go out there, go knock on doors, go into the local shop, go into the local businesses,
1: ask,
0: say hello, shake their hand, tell them that you're interested, because so few young people are willing to do that. It really makes you stand out from the crowd.
1: Also give you experience of dealing with people, and without even realizing what you're doing, you're building your skill set already.
0: You're building your skill set all the time.
1: Which is wonderful. All right, listen, this is fascinating. Thank you so much for joining us this morning, Louisa.
0: Thank you for having me.
1: Thank you indeed. That was Louisa Meehan there. And I thought that was pretty good and pretty interesting, particularly if you have someone at home who is setting out into the jobs market, or maybe somebody might be changing career.

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3: FM. Now, helping children and teenagers cope with the pressures of growing up is the focus of a new nationwide tour from clinical psychologist and parenting expert, Dr. David Coleman. Following the success of a sellout tour in 24, he's back with Ready for Anything, Building Emotional Resilience in Children and Teenagers, which offers parents practical advice in dealing with everything from social media anxiety and friendship dramas to adversity and, of course, just the general everyday knocks of life. The tour gets underway in Letterkenny before heading around the country and finishing with three Dublin dates in October. And to find out more, David Coleman joins us. No. Good morning, Dr. David Coleman. Thank you for talking to us.
4: Good morning, Aidan. How are you doing?
3: I'm good. This is great because, you know, it's the hardest job you'll ever get to do. Sometimes it's thankless. Most of the time it's uplifting and it's wonderful. I often wonder when we were leaving the hospital with our firstborn, like, what are we going to do? How are we going to get through this? and you do. And I just kind of found that, like, from maybe up until 11, 12, as a dad, you could do no wrong. You were the hero. And then when it hit 13, 14 years, you were suddenly not required. Or you were him. You know, it got strange. And then you sort of have to take a step back and realize there's all sort of new things going on in this child's life. There's friendships, there's non-friendships, there's enemies. And it's a whole drama going on inside their head every day for a number of years as they're growing up. So I always sort of step back as much as I could, but other times you lost the plot. So this tour is very welcome because it's a minefield for parents and not to mention the teenagers.
4: I know, it's tricky. I think, you know, we often, I suppose, accept that childhood is a developmental journey. You know, children are going to grow and they're going to change, they're going to mature, and, you know, they're going to move from childhood into adolescence and eventually into adulthood. And I think what we forget in the midst of all that is that then parenting has to be a developmental journey too, which means that, you know, how we do our parenting when they're tiny tots through to being, you know, primary school children and then in their adolescence has to change as well. And anybody who's got to that stage with their kids where they've moved into their adulthood and maybe they're still living at home adults or maybe they've moved out, again, you've got to, you know, redefine your relationship with your kids at that stage as well. And so I think we can never, unfortunately, just stand still as parents. We have to be constantly adapting, as you say, adapting to the new things that our kids are experiencing and the impact of those on them. But I guess, you know, one of the things that I think becoming more the norm is that as parents, you know, we're becoming just a little bit more fearful of the world that our kids are growing up in. And as a consequence, I think we're almost overprotecting them, or certainly protecting them too much from too many things. And so our kids aren't getting to experience the same levels of challenge that they might have in the past. And of course, the difficulty is that if they never face difficulty or adversity or challenge, then they never learn how to cope with it, or they never believe that they have the skills to cope with it. And I think that's quite significant, you know.
3: Absolutely.
4: And certainly in terms of this tour, that's the theme, is how can we help children be ready for all of those kinds of challenges? How can we help them process the things that haven't gone well, like disappointments or frustrations or failures, so that they don't feel defeated or...
3: That's normal. It's a normal part of life. It's this
4: demoralized too much by it. Yeah, exactly. And so the difficulty, though, is that sometimes, you know, parents don't want their kids to be disappointed, and so they don't put them in the way of any disappointment. They never say no to them. They don't, you know, they don't hold onto decisions or limits that they set because they don't want their child to be upset.
3: But then when they get out into the real world, then, like, and disappointments do come, they're unable to handle it.
4: Well, that's exactly the point. Yeah, and so much better that children get used to small disappointments when they're small, so that they can cope with big disappointments when they're bigger. And that is, I think, what, you know, part of our responsibility almost as parents is to allow our children a certain element of suffering. I mean, I'm not talking about major trauma, you know, or overwhelming suffering, but just the normal suffering of everyday life, I think, is important for kids. So, like, I'm very minded, I don't know if you've been listening to all the talk about the school lunches, you know, back on the agenda today. But in the days before hot school lunches were available, you know, we'd send our child in in with their lunch, and if our child forgot their lunch, so if it was left sitting on the kitchen counter, chances are 90 to 95% of parents would just pick that lunch up, you know, put it in the car and drive into the school to deliver the lunch for their child. But what happens, you know, in that situation is that your child learns nothing about, A, their own responsibility for bringing their lunch with them, or, you know, that they can actually cope with the discomfort of being hungry during the day. Because what will probably happen, of course, is that they realize they have a problem, that they don't have their lunch. They'd have to talk to their teacher. They'd say it to the teacher. The teacher would say, oh, Johnny's forgotten his lunch. You know, let's all share with Johnny. And so all the other kids go, great, the bruised apples come out. You know, Johnny gets 15 bruised apples for his lunch. And he's not going to forget his lunch tomorrow because he's learned a really important life lesson, which is not, you know, something overly painful. No. There's been a bit of suffering involved, but enough suffering that, you know, you can reflect with them and go, look, that, I don't think you really enjoy that now. So really important to remember to bring your lunch, you know.
3: Yeah.
4: So let's get that on your agenda every morning now. And so it's those kinds of experiences that I think we have to let our kids experience more regularly.
3: And also I think from a parental point of view as well, there's a close line between being their best friend and being their father or mother. And sometimes parents don't get that.
4: Yeah, I mean, I think, yeah, for sure. I think it's, again, to do a lot with not wanting to disappoint our kids. And so, you know, if they have their heart set on something, we don't want to say no. You know, even though our better judgment might suggest that, you know, we should say no, but often we don't. And I think we just create a bigger problem for ourselves anyway, because children who never experience the word no, who never get to cope with that frustration, or the disappointment of not being allowed to do something, again, you know, struggle, as you say, when they're older, and the disappointments are potentially bigger, or the frustrations are bigger, and then they've got no skills for it. And so those kids have possibly grown up feeling entitled or feeling, you know, blessed that everything's going to come their way. And then how do they cope when life actually is a little bit more challenging than they expected?
3: Yeah, it's a disappointment to say the worst. Okay, where and when are we going on tour, and how are we getting tickets?
4: So I'm going to be on tour all throughout the month of October. So I'm in different venues all around the country. So Galway, Dublin, Tralee, random places. So the best place to go looking is if you go to my website, which is davidcoleman.ie/tour. And on that webpage, there's a list of all the venues, all the dates. And if you click the venue, it'll take you through to the ticket sales for that venue. So, davidcoleman.ie/tour.
3: We have that for you. And I presume there's a Q&A and parents can get involved. Or is there?
4: Yes. So the format of the evening is that I'll be talking for about an hour or so. So each show kicks off at 8 o'clock, and then at about 9, 9:05, we'll have an interval. After the interval, I'll be back on stage and throwing the floor open for audience Q&A. So if, you know, building resilience is not exactly your chosen topic that you want to come listen, you can still come for the Q&A, and goodness knows what will come my way of questions. Hopefully some solid answers in there as well, but definitely be getting all the questions.
3: If only I'd known this was around and you were doing it 20 years ago, the grief you would have saved me. The grief you would have saved me. All right. Good luck with it, David, and thank you very much for talking to us this morning.
4: Thanks, Aidan.
3: Cheers. All right. Dr. David Coleman there, and you can go to his website, davidcoleman.ie/tour, for all of the dates, venues, and tickets. And I tell you, it is probably a few bob that you love, that they say is well spent. And I think it's one of those things that you'll gain loads from. It's the morning show with East Coast FM.
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0: 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East Coast
3: FM. Well, Don Mescal has dropped in to say hello and have a chat. Good morning, sir. Thank you for joining
5: us. Good morning, Aidan.
3: How are you?
5: Yeah, I'm really well. Great. The sun is out. Wow, it's unbelievable.
3: It's nice, isn't it?
5: Unbelievable, yeah.
3: I read that, as did a lot of people, that recent interview, Sunday Indo, Saturday Indo.
5: Okay, the Sunday Indo.
3: I was looking at that and there was envy.
5: Oh, really?
3: It sounds like you live in a wonderfully idyllic part of the country.
5: Oh, that's very kind of you.
3: It sounded really gorgeous.
5: Thank you so much. I feel very blessed. Honestly, I don't think there are many mornings that I wake up and I don't feel, you know, lucky and blessed to be where I am. And it kind of works for me, Aidan, because I'm a bit of a loner, so I I like to make music kind of late at night.
6: Lovely.
5: And I don't annoy anybody.
6: Yeah.
5: And then at the weekends I come up and see Mara. You know what I mean?
6: It's the like best of both worlds.
5: Yeah, it is.
6: Yeah, because I was looking at that and what I thought was lovely as well was that the fact that you've created a space for artists who might not otherwise have a space.
5: Yeah, I mean, I think that's important. And, you know, like I was kind of helped as well, you know, when I started off all those years ago. So I think that it's all about creating that space, you know, and allowing your mind and your body to just relax. And one thing that I love about songwriting is the fact that, actually it took me a while to realize it, but I think I'm very much in the moment when I'm writing.
6: Okay.
5: And I don't mean that I have to practice that, it's just that you tend to block everything else out, you know what I mean, in a very selfish sort of way. And all the worries of a normal day or the things that you have to do, they all get lost because you're sort of immersed in this little creation.
6: Yeah.
5: And you're trying to, you know, you're a little bit worried about finishing it, but you wanted to get out there into the world. And that's a lovely thing because in a lot of ways that's its own therapy, you know.
6: That must be difficult in itself though, because, you know, you put it all together and how do you know that it's just right, or is that just with experience? Because you're putting it out there for people to judge.
5: You put your finger on the nail there. That's the problem that I have. When do you know it's right? No, you know what, I have an instinct at this stage now, and I think it's when I maybe sit down with the guitar and I play it and it feels complete, you know.
6: Yeah.
5: And if it's not complete, it's a book.
6: Right, okay, all right.
5: You know what I mean?
6: Yeah. It is. But I mean, again, I don't want to dwell too long on that interview. I enjoyed it, I have to say. But what I took from that was that you're in a great place now.
5: I am in a great place, thank God. Thank you so much for saying that I am. And I'm in a very good place in my head because I've struggled, to be honest, for a lot of years with mental health and still managed to kind of keep my career going. And then I struggled with the alcohol and I struggled a little bit with drugs and stuff like that. So in a lot of ways, I think what I was doing was I was introducing all of these things like that to my life because the core problem was this mental health thing that I had going on, this kind of darkness. And once I you know, I got a lot of help over the years, but once I figured that out, I started to prioritize the things that made me feel really happy.
6: Yeah, the important things to you.
5: And the important things to me. And I know it sounds a little bit strange, I'm sure, to some of your listeners, but I have these things that make me happy. And, you know, songwriting is one of them. It's a sort of a pressure valve for me emotionally. And a lot of those songs I wouldn't even show anybody, to be honest.
6: Yeah.
5: But the other thing then that I do is that I kind of restore old things like old motorcycles and I make lamps.
6: Wow.
5: In fact, someone in my family said to me, if you stick around me long enough and you don't move, I'll make a lamp out of you. But I love things that are built beautifully. So, you know, whether it's an engine part, a piece of engineering, or, you know, it could be anything. I love the fact that maybe it has come to its end of life as it's what it was made purpose, and I've reinvented it to be this lamp and just stands there in its beauty and its elegance, but also with its energy, because I've really figured that everything has such an energy. Everything, like if you make something or if somebody made something in the 20s or the 30s or the 40s or the 50s, the energy, if it was handmade, is in that thing.
6: Yeah.
5: And then I feel that energy, and I love patina and all of that. So I think if you surround yourself with good energy,
6: absolutely,
5: good things happen.
6: Okay, the album is Trip Around the Sun. We've two songs from it.
5: Okay.
6: Which one will we play first?
5: Oh my God, you pick.
6: I like the sound of two of them. Let's try a little bit of this.
5: Okay.
6: This is Cruel Beautiful World.
5: Okay.

0: talking about, you know, the song and what it's about, and it's beautiful.
1: Oh, thank you so much.
0: It's one of those songs that you just sit back and the music and the words just impact you.
1: Well, thank you. I mean, you know, as I was saying to you, I mean, it was a kind of a realization that I had that, you know, in life in general, in most people's lives, in the real world,
0: yeah.
1: I think you're given so much joy or beauty in the world, and then you are given a lot of sadness, and I sometimes think it's like a weighing scale, and you're just given enough to get you through of happiness, and that's why it's a cruel, beautiful world. That's where the song came from, really.
0: Wonderful,
1: you know.
0: Wonderful. Well, when did you sort of first decide or learn how to even, you know, write music, and where did the love of it come from?
1: Useless at everything. Useless at everything.
0: You're making lamps and creating engines there a minute ago.
1: Useless at everything else. I love words. You know what I mean?
0: I love
1: reading, and when I was in school, I loved English, and I love books from a very early age. My father died when I was very young. I was at a hurling match with him. I was 10 years of age, and it had a huge effect on my life. I mean, it was an emotional blow, like if you were a boxer that you're not going to get up from, almost, you know. And then when I discovered music, when I was in my, I'm from a small family of 11.
0: Okay.
1: And they're all older than me, except my younger sister, Catherine. And when they went off to college and school and all of that, the music that I got to listen to was the music they were listening to. So, you know, if you were kind of brought up and there was, you know, I don't know, Joni Mitchell,
0: lovely,
1: Carol King, yeah, Tapestry, yeah, playing one of my brother's cars or whatever, that it gives you a whole insight into story-based song, you know, and that's what I loved. I loved story-based songs, and even now, I'm still drawn to that kind of time, actually. Those songs, yeah, I find kind of comforting. Early Crosby, Stills and Nash. And
0: would Leonard Cohen be in that?
1: Leonard Cohen, yeah, yeah, for, yeah, sure. Yeah.
0: That's what I was thinking when I was listening,
1: yeah,
0: to your song.
1: Yeah, and Maura, my partner, she loves Leonard Cohen, so we share this... we share this great appreciation of those type of songs.
0: Yeah, yeah.
1: And so I suppose then what happened was I discovered, to the detriment of my poor family, this ability to write down my feelings. And I was writing these songs upstairs in my bedroom, and then I'd come down and I'd demand an audience, you know, and I'd written this song and it was like a little pressure valve, an emotional pressure valve.
0: Nice.
1: And I suppose then I kind of didn't set out to be writing songs for other people at all, but I suppose a massive break for me, one of my biggest heroes that time, was Richie Havens, you know.
0: Oh yeah, you wrote for him, didn't you?
1: That kind of, you know, to be young and to have a song on a Richie Havens album,
0: goodness,
1: was Kudos, was, yeah, pretty, yeah, big, you know. And without me even known, then all of a sudden, you know, I was a published songwriter and offered this and that, and it kind of went on from there. So I kind of fell into it, to
0: lovely,
1: be honest.
0: But
1: you know, I didn't plan it, really.
0: No, but sometimes doors open and you can step through them, but after that, if you can't deliver, you don't go anywhere. You have to be able to deliver. And you did that, though.
1: I've been delivering for about 25 years.
0: That's wonderful.
1: Well, you know, I always based it on, and especially working and touring with Richie in the early,
0: okay,
1: days, I always based it on the song, because you could be the best communicator, you could have the best list of friends, you can be, you know, all of these things, but at the end of the day, it boils down to the song. The song is the one,
0: it's the
1: core,
0: whole, it's the key
1: thing, and that would be the big, turbulence that I have in my life with, you know, on this album. I have decided that I'm not putting it on any streaming platform.
0: Okay.
1: Because fundamentally, I disagree with Spotify.
0: Well, there's no money coming in.
1: There's none.
0: Yeah.
1: And the strangest thing for me is, because I look at things in a very sort of a basic way, you know, and it's weird, because I look at that industry, the music industry and Spotify and all the record companies, and I think, wow, their whole industry is based on the composer or the songwriter. Mm. Actually, there is nothing. Like, Spotify have nothing to do if there's no songs.
0: Yeah, yeah.
1: And still the songwriter gets the least share.
0: I just can't get my head around that still. I just can't.
1: I don't understand.
0: Why or how did they get that control?
1: I don't know, but, yeah, you know, everybody else really... made huge profits and are making huge profits. The record companies, the publishers,
0: of course, yeah, yeah.
1: And because the songwriter is the you know, the first rung on the ladder, they get nothing. And I mean, in my own case, and I was speaking to Dave about this, you know, I would have probably 40 million plus streams of songs.
0: Goodness me.
1: Written for, you know, everybody from, I don't know, you know, all the big ones in America and all of that. I haven't seen 40 euros.
0: God, that's crazy.
1: 40 million is a lot.
0: Oh, stop. That's just outrageous.
1: And now listen, I'm not trying to impress anybody.
0: No,
1: it's just that I've been at it so long.
0: Yeah, that is outrageous.
1: Isn't it? So fundamentally, it's wrong and it's not changing. And, you know, the record companies have the advantage, obviously, because they own the masters. So when you hear of these bigger artists and they're, you know, they're re-recording their masters, yeah, it's only for one reason.
0: Absolutely.
1: So they'll get an income from it.
0: Totally, totally. Okay, we're going to leave it there. Time is eating up. It's 12 o'clock, man. Come here, are you out on the road?
1: Yeah, I'm going to be out promoting this album now. I'm just going to take it slow and steady.
0: Okay.
1: I'm doing radio and a bit of TV and all of that first of all.
0: Lovely.
1: And then, you know, I'm going to get out there and start to play these songs.
0: Lovely.
1: The album is called Trip Around the Sun.
0: Okay.
1: And, yeah.
0: All right. Thank you so much for coming in. We could talk for an hour easily. We'll have to do longer
1: next time.
0: I'm not going to have time to play the second song, but I'll get Tommy to play it in the next hour.
1: Fantastic. All right. Trip Around the Sun.
0: All right.
1: Thank you so much.
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2: Better days are coming, if no one told you. 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
1: Clyde.
0: Butch.
1: Sundance.
0: I'm looking for a partner in crime. How about you? 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

0: Hi, I'm Megan Scully, and this is Crack Agus Ciúil on East Coast FM. Imeilinisa, Milanigid Nochani, Hossi MTV Erin Televis, Agus Fi Ciúil, Agus Fi Sean Ciúil, Le Fall, Zahiedur, Achanish, Tonismo, Chlor Real Tachta, Le Fall, Cosilla Geordie Shore, Agus X on the Beach.
1: All the lads are gonna love it. 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
0: Emile Nigid Ochtu Shacht, Hui Guns N' Roses go Oast on Pork Plaza in Hollywood, August Tafa the Sheed and Kate Fishon go Welcome to the Jungle.
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0: Emile Lunasa, Mila Nigas Shaskani, Hogie McMillan, Picture Air Abbey Road, August Vishay and Cluedoch, then Album Derenoch, August is A and Picture is Callul, then a Beatles.
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Hi, I'm Anna O'Flanagan, and here's your 60-second good life tip for East Coast FM. Do you often feel exhausted physically and emotionally at work? Do you feel very negative about your future career? Do you distrust your co-workers or management? Do you find yourself trying to get out of work a lot? If your answer was yes to more than one of these, it sounds like you're heading for job burnout. Sometimes with job burnout, it's just a matter of talking to your boss, moving your desk, shifting your hours, changing the way that you view your work, or taking a break. Other times, more drastic action needs to be taken, like leaving your job, retraining, changing careers altogether, taking time out, or seeking professional help. Whatever your job situation, job burnout is something to watch for. Work is something we need to keep in perspective. Although it pays the bills, it shouldn't define who we are. The more wrapped up we get in our job, the more we're affected when things don't go to plan. So keep respect for yourself at the forefront and take some action before it's too late. I'm Anna O'Flanagan for East Coast FM.

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Hi, I'm Anna O'Flanagan, and here's your 60-second good life tip for East Coast FM. Do you ever feel that you're running around like a headless chicken, while your friends or colleagues seem perfectly calm? How can the same meeting or child's tantrum or traffic jam affect people so differently? Well, that's because we are different, and the way we view things that happen has a big impact on the way that we feel. Let's say you're in your office and your boss frowns or sighs. You could read that to mean that they think that your work isn't up to scratch, or you may feel a bit anxious as a result. Someone else, though, might read the same expression as that the boss is feeling tired or that they have personal problems. Viewing it this way is likely to make you feel completely different about it and much less stressed. So the secret is, keep to the facts, don't speculate too much, and be positive. I'm Anna O'Flanagan for East Coast FM.

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Do you find that if there's a cold or bug going around, you're bound to get it? Do you find that sickness takes you out of action for a few days each month during the winter? Well, these days there's lots of reasons why your immune system might be getting a hammering, including air pollution, lack of rest, a bad diet, negative thinking, not enough natural daylight, and of course, stress. If your body isn't getting what it needs, you won't have the proper defences on standby to fight off those nasty invaders. So what do you do at this time of year when colds and flu start to do the rounds? Well, first off, you need to drink plenty of fluids. Try to include different vegetables in your diet every day and eat plenty of fruit. Try using onions, leeks and garlic in your diet. They not only help your circulation, but they also reduce infection. Try to get some daylight and fresh air every day. And you could combine this with exercise like a walk at lunchtime. And finally, make sure you get enough sleep. This is a crucial yet often overlooked factor in maintaining good health. Try this for a few weeks and you'll find that you're stronger, more energised and ready for action. I'm Anna O'Flanagan for East Coast FM.

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4: It's 6 o'clock. Good morning, I'm Daniel Pitcher. The US President Donald Trump is to address the UN as its annual General Assembly kicks off in New York later. Taoiseach Micheál Martin will lead the Irish delegation and plans to meet New York's Mayor Joran Mamdani during his trip. Our political correspondent Sean Defoe is in New York.
5: Martin and Mamdani both have been described as Trump whisperers over the past few months, and UN officials may do well to ask their advice for dealing with the American president. At his UN address last year, Trump savaged the institution before slashing its funding. Traditionally, every General Assembly starts with the Brazilian leader, with firebrand left-wing President Lula expected to warn Trump to keep his nose out of upcoming elections there. The US president speaks second and is unlikely to let any slights go. Taoiseach Micheál Martin and the Foreign Affairs Minister Helen McEntee will be in the room to watch the fallout. This assembly gets underway as conflict rages across the world, with the leaders of Palestine, Iran and Ukraine to give addresses to the summit. Palestine takes focus today for the Irish delegation, with the Taoiseach attending events on children in Israeli custody and an event on the genocide hosted by the French president. He'll meet Mayor Mamdani tomorrow, who has said Benjamin Netanyahu belongs in jail, but that he hasn't the power to arrest him. Sean Defoe at the UN in New York.
4: Well, from New York, Minister Helen McEntee said that the government's view on Benjamin Netanyahu is clear.
6: I think it's very clear that there have been rulings within international forum, particularly in the ICC as well. And I think as an international community, we need to respect those decisions. We also need to be clear in our positions and our views. And what's clear is that there isn't, that not everybody is taking the same approach here. And I would say, unfortunately, because I think Ireland's view is clear.
4: Meanwhile, around 100 protesters gathered outside the Republic of Ireland football team's Dublin base last night, calling for its upcoming games against Israel to be cancelled. The demonstration at the Castleknock Hotel remained peaceful, with protesters chanting "Don't play" after the names of Ireland players were read out. Ireland are due to face Israel at a neutral venue in Hungary on Sunday, with a second meeting scheduled for Serbia on October 4th. Campaigners say that they're appealing directly to the players after efforts to have the fixtures called off were unsuccessful. In other news, pregnant women and new mums in a mental health crisis can wait weeks or even months for specialist care. The Journal Investigates also found that some women have to travel hours to access services. Conor O'Carroll carried out the investigation and says some hospitals are tightening their acceptance criteria despite signs of growing demand.
7: Thousands of women have been referred to specialist perinatal mental health services over the last few years. And these services provide support for women who are experiencing moderate to severe depression during their pregnancy and after giving birth.

0: what our investigation has found is that these services just can't keep up with the demand and are becoming overstretched.
1: Of course, challenge to Donald Trump's ban on White House coverage by CNN, MS Now and Politico will be heard tomorrow. The news organizations are seeking a temporary order after or blocking the ban. The Trump administration has been ordered to respond to their claims today ahead of tomorrow's hearing at 8:30 p.m. Irish time. Vice President J.D. Vance denies it's an attack on press freedom.
2: It's about basic fairness. They can still report. They still have the access to free speech. They're just not going to get an office in the White House anymore. And I think it's totally appropriate, unless, of course, they start to behave like real news organizations.
1: And finally, a spoiler alert, the traitors are still getting away with murder at Slane Castle. Faithful Pete was banished last night after a tied vote forced a second round of voting. The final looming, traitor Carla could barely contain her delight.
3: No. How did I just get so lucky? I'm literally like that, squeezing the tears out because I had to react in some way.
1: And that's your latest news update at 6:04.
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6: A cloudy morning in store. Scattered showers developing by afternoon and evening with occasional sunny spells. Cloud that will increase again towards evening time. Light to moderate breezes, top temperatures 18 to 22 degrees Celsius. Right now, it's a remarkable 16 degrees. All the latest Wicklow news now available on the East Coast FM website and app.
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8: 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Good morning.

0: you're on East Coast, freshly squeezed with Rob G and Laura Wood, home of the pop quiz. This morning we will play Backspin and Win. You're going to hear a song backwards, in reverse, flipped, whatever way you want to word it. You've got to identify the song, both artists and title. And also in the voice vault this morning, two voices remain, both of them are actors, and it is worth a very nice
1: 180!
0: Lovely.
2: Partly people are going mad because one in three pubs are now asking if they want to add a tip when buying a drink at the bar.
0: So no.
2: Nearly a third of pubs have turned on automatic tipping prompts. So they suggest adding between 10 and 20% of a tip, but they're doing it on every single time you get a drink.
0: Is it true you can tap a card now at Mass? Is that a thing?
2: Oh, really? Wow. No, the collection boxes go around as normal, the collection baskets, but there's tapping machines at the back if you don't have money.
0: So it's not the case of someone's...
2: No, not walking around the tapping machine. Yeah. Well, I haven't seen that anyway, but yeah. The baskets are still going around.
0: The wicker baskets?
2: Yep.
0: The wicker, yeah.
2: Yeah, hand from the end of the bench. All gets very confusing. Everyone's like, oh, wait, sorry, am I supposed to... What? And if you're sitting at the end of the bench and you have to start the collection...
0: Well, I tell you, I'll be in a church now this weekend because I'm going to a christening. But the last christening I went to was absolutely torturous because I think the priest was fully aware. Do you know why it's not just one christening now? It's all a big group thing. So you might have 10 babies on the go, what have you. But he was fully aware that the vast majority of the younger people, let's be honest, had probably never stepped foot in a church in their lives. And the way he made a point of that was by having the thing go on for hours and hours. I ended up walking out. I said, look, I see you in the pub. I couldn't. He was just... It must have been about 3 hours long.
2: What?
0: Yeah.
2: A christening? Yeah. 3 hours? Yeah. Well, obviously
0: this
2: you're exaggerating.
0: Was this was deliberate. No.
2: It wasn't 3 hours.
0: Genuine, I can get in touch with my sister. My sister has stayed for the whole thing. I swear to God. But this priest just made it... he was just like, you could see it in him. He's
2: making it
0: longer and longer and longer.
2: I'll give you your penance.
0: Ross,
2: to shame. It's nice to have a priest that sort of gets it and you know what I mean? Yeah. You're like, oh, okay, that was pretty cool.
0: I'm not religious
2: today.
0: In any way, shape or form, so I was aggravated by the whole thing. But I get it from your point of view. However, I would say that church hunger is akin to after swim hunger. Especially when you're at a wedding or a christening, you just go, oh, jeepers, I need some lunch.
2: Where's the lunch?
0: Exactly. Trough soup, bowl of soup.
2: And some triangular sandwiches.
0: Bowl of soup and some brown bread lathered with butter.
2: It cannot be just white bread buttered with ham in the middle. That's it.
0: Every time I go to a church thing, now be it a wedding or even a funeral, christening, whatever it is, we all end up in the pub afterwards. Do you know you always get a bowl of soup?
2: Yeah.
0: I say to myself all the time, why don't I have more soup?
2: Yeah,
0: it's just one of those things. Delicious.

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A big thank you to Irish Radio for their continued support of Irish artists. It means everything to us. And without you, we couldn't do what we do. 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

0: Rise 7 on East Coast FM. There's an Irish band and we'd gladly play because not only are they brilliant, they're Irish. It's all part of Irish Music Month. We'll give you details on that, by the way, very, very soon. You're on Freshly Squeezed with Rob Jean, Laura Wood, Tuesday morning's edition. If you're up and Adam, we'd love to hear from you, particularly if you're stuck in a jam at any point this morning. We'll give you the traffic updates as they come into us. 087 77 11 103 is the numero de telephone.
1: Did you see Sting talking about AI?
0: What's he saying?
1: He was on BBC's at the weekend there and he was saying that AI, although they can make perfectly serviceable pop music that you might hear in a railway station or hotel lobby, you can hear it, but would you listen to it? He says, AI has never had its heart broken. It has borrowed a story, so you're not hearing a real song. That's his take.
0: It's good though.
1: Yeah,
0: it's very good. Yeah. We've already had cases where AI artists have topped the charts.
1: Yeah, and it can be very good. But I read that quote and I thought, that is a very good point. It has never had its heart broken and it has a borrowed story and it always will. Do you know what I mean?
0: Yeah, so but it can tell the story of heartbreak as well as you and I can, or better.
1: I don't think it can tell the story better.
0: Well, it can, because it has more words than we do. It has more, you know, on paper... It mightn't.
1: It's not even about the lyrics, though. It's also about the emotion in the voice. Yeah, but it's also about the emotion in the voice.
0: But they can do that as well.
1: I don't know if they can.
0: And if it doesn't sound right, you could just put in the prompt, make it sound more emotional. There it is, job done.
1: Any of the stuff I've heard, is, although it's good, isn't quite at that, anywhere near that stage yet. So I'm interested to see what happens.
0: You haven't heard enough then.
1: Sting doesn't seem frightened.
0: No, well, he wouldn't be.
1: He's just... Yeah.
0: He's so good.
1: Making
0: cool,
1: a
0: isn't
1: fair
0: he?
1: Bit
0: so.
1: In royalties, that lad, isn't he?
0: Just a tad, yeah, just a tad. Dua Lipa, here's Dance the Night.

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0: Good morning, you're on East Coast FM, Tuesday, 22nd of September. Let's get you up to date with the latest from the newsroom at 6:30. I'm John Hart.
7: Good morning, Rob. US President Donald Trump will address the UN at its annual General Assembly in New York. Denmark, Greenland and the US are due to sign their Arctic Security Agreement at around 3:30 our time today. Ireland's view is clear on whether the Israeli Prime Minister should be arrested, according to the Foreign Affairs Minister, Helen McEntee. There was also protests outside the Castleknock Hotel last night ahead of Ireland's Nations League match, the much-discussed controversial match with Israel. Pregnant women and new mums in mental health crisis can wait weeks or even months for specialist care, a new report has found. And also, Dublin City Council putting on its first Bright Nights Big City Conference later on today. These stories are more in full at 7.
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0: Dermot Kennedy and funeral. We were talking about funerals not so long ago and the fact that people are now having what they're calling funerals. Yes, they're making them fun. They're wearing bright colours. They're having nice, happy-ish songs. Yes, it'll be somewhat somber. I mean, you've lost someone you love and all the rest of it and it's a sad day. But, you know, I quite like the aspect of a funeral. You know, I don't want people kind of wearing black.
1: But you want to dress really brightly.
0: Just, you know, just remember me fondly, whatever way you deem fit. But I don't want anything too kind of, you know, I'd be thinking of me if God forbid, I die before my mum or dad do, because that's their biggest fear, losing a child. I wouldn't want my mum, you know, I'd want her to smile during the whole thing.
1: Yeah, it's unlikely though, isn't it? I mean, I know what you're saying, but funerals in their essence, unless occasionally someone might have literally been in pain for so long when they die, it is a little bit of a relief. But for the most part, they're not going to be smiling.
0: They will if I have a song played at the end.
1: Right, you're thinking of...
0: Yeah. Staying Alive or Deeper Underground or, you know, just something that's just, oh, I can't believe he's playing that. That will make them smile.
1: Yeah.
0: I don't want You'll Never Walk Alone, by the way. I need my family listening, right? I know I'm a Liverpool fan, but I don't want that at my funeral, thanks. Because it's just, it's done to death, if you pardon me. It really is.
1: Yeah, you should really write it down. You have all these thoughts on your funeral. Have you written them down anywhere?
0: No.
1: You should.
0: No, I did mention in passing that I'd like to be cremated and pressed into a vinyl record.
1: Oh, yeah, that's right.
0: Because that's a thing that's been done. That's kind of cool.
1: That's absolutely mental.
0: Or shot in a rocket. In a firework. There, I'm gone.
1: Yeah, no. Just, you'd land all over people in random places and stuff.
0: No, my luck, the firework wouldn't work. I want the biggest firework ever.
1: Yeah, totally.
0: Yeah,
1: 40 firework.
0: If I pop my clogs this year before the Brave Fireworks display, you're allowed
1: to
0: do
1: be
0: that.
1: Part
0: yeah,
1: of
0: you
1: it.
0: Can
1: oh,
0: be.
1: I,
0: right, yeah, right at the
1: I
0: end.
1: Have to organize
0: I want to be
1: that,
0: in the biggest firework. I hope you'd cry a tear then. Oh, there's Rob. Bye, Rob.
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0: Good morning, here on Freshly Squeezed with Rob and Laura. Tuesday to 22nd of September today, and summer is over. And people have revealed the signs that tell us autumn is here. Would you like to hear some of the signs?
1: Yep.
0: Swapping iced coffees for a hot coffee. Planning fewer outdoor activities. Lobbing on the old dressing gown. That's in there. Then we get into the top 10. Putting the garden furniture away. Bringing blankets out for the sofa. Putting socks on indoors. Digging a jumper out just in case. Putting the summer clothes away. Saying Halloween and Christmas and autumn items in the shop. Thinking about putting the heating on. Yes, we've had that battle. Do I put it on? Are you thinking that, yeah?
1: Not at all. It's still way too warm for the heating. Go way out of that. You're talking to kids won't be getting near the heat until the end of October.
0: Fair enough. Clock's changing. Needing a coat when leaving the house and noticing the darkener evenings. They are the signs that summer is officially over. I do love autumn, though, I have to say.
1: Yeah, it's nice.
0: It's one of my favourite times of year.
1: Clothes are nicer, too.
0: Yeah.
1: Prefer the clothes.
0: And autumn in Glendalough is just the colours as you're driving down. Oh, just even going through the Glen, driving through the Glen during the autumn. It's lovely, isn't it?
1: Really nice.
0: What a county to live in, lads. Lola Young, here's Messi on East Coast FM.

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One hit wonder from 10 sharp, early 90s for this one. It's year.

0: Music there from 10 Sharp, which you probably haven't heard in a long time. Lovely to hear that. That's you, your Tuesday snooze before the 7 o'clock news on East Coast FM. 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
5: It's 7 o'clock. Good morning, I'm John Hart. Ireland's view is the Israeli Prime Minister should be arrested, according to the Minister for Foreign Affairs. Benjamin Netanyahu is to fly into the UN General Assembly this week to give his country's national address on Thursday. The same date, Micheál Martin will address the summit. The Mayor of New York, Zoran Mamdani, says he wants to see Netanyahu arrested on foot of the warrant from the International Criminal Court, but his regime doesn't have the authority. The Taoiseach will meet Mamdani tomorrow at the UN conference from New York. Minister Helen McEntee said the government's view of Netanyahu is crystal clear.
6: I think it's very clear that there have been rulings within international forum, particularly in the ICC as well. And I think as an international community, we need to respect those decisions. We also need to be clear in our positions and our views. And what's clear is that there isn't, that not everybody is taking the same approach here. And I would say, unfortunately, because I think Ireland's view is clear.
5: Meanwhile, around 100 protesters gathered outside the Irish Football Squad's hotel in Castleknock in Dublin, calling on players not to take part in upcoming matches against Israel. The demonstrators read out the names of Irish squad members. The protests remained peaceful. Ireland faced the Israelis on Sunday. Emma Tyrrell was there.
7: The demonstration began outside the hotel before around 100 protesters marched through the gates and gathered near the entrance. The names of every member of the current Ireland squad were read out, with the crowd responding, "Don't play," after each one. Campaigners say appealing directly to the players was a last resort after efforts targeting the government, the FAI and UEFA failed to have the fixtures called off.
5: Elsewhere today, Denmark, Greenland and the US will sign their Arctic Security Agreement later on this afternoon at the UN General Assembly in New York. Donald Trump claiming on Truth Social the deal gives the US permanent control. The agreement hasn't yet been published.
8: 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Keeping Wicklow connected.
5: Pregnant women and new mothers say in a mental health crisis can wait weeks or even months for specialist care. The Journal investigates has found some women have had to travel for hours to access services. Conor O'Carroll carried out the investigation.
9: Thousands of women have been referred to specialist perinatal mental health services over the last few years. And these services provide support for women who are experiencing moderate to severe depression during their pregnancy and after giving birth. But what our investigation has found is that these services just can't keep up with the demand and are becoming overstretched.
5: And men's shed groups across County Wicklow will engage government officials trying to save essential grants today. The Irish Men's Sheds Association is urging the Minister for Rural and Community Development to protect the funding. Bray Men's Sheds Honorary Chairman Sean Seary says they knew nothing about it until they read it in the press.
10: Already, yes, we have written to our three local TDs, the Taoiseach, Jennifer Whittemore and John Brady. We did it at the weekend and emailed them, but we hadn't had any specific response.
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5: Gaelic Games Mayo dominate the list of the Football All-Star nominees as expected, with 11 nods for the All-Ireland champions, 7 for Kerry, the beaten finalists, 5 for Dublin, 4 for Leinster champions Westmeath, with 3 nominations each for Monaghan, Louth and Armagh. Tyrone and Cork goal winners Roscommon, each of 2 players in contention, just a single All-Star nominee from Donegal. David Clifford, the Kerry star, could claim a 4th Footballer of the Year title. He's named on the shortlist alongside Mayo pair Ryan O'Donoghue and Jack Carney. Mayo's Dara Byrne and Kobe MacDonald and Louth's Dara MacDonald are the young football nominees. More Irish boxers could secure medals at the European Elite Championships in Sofia. Jack Martin.

0: Ireland in a heavyweight quarterfinal against a Georgian opponent later on today. Evelyn Igaro faces England's Chantelle Reid in the last eight of the light middleweight flyweight Dana Morehouse. The Pride of Wicklow up against Laura Fuertes Fernandez of Spain, while reigning middleweight world champion Aoife O'Rourke begins her campaign against Poland's Agata Kaczmarska. O'Rourke's sister Lisa battles England's Emily Asquith in the light heavyweight. John McDonnell yesterday guaranteed Ireland's first medal, claiming a 3-2 win over his opponent from Italy, Gabriella Rontani.
1: Tá tainm le baintas áilech na tíre seo gach tráid an bhliain, ach le sin gón freagracht, dir an brúscar agus salúig madri, díomhaid an íchúlra, agus leitintiúd idir freidina, fortgina agus trána. 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
5: And me, Laura Wood. Good morning, how's it going? We are the county, not just the county, but the province of apparently people that like to tell on people in relation to the snitch. We're the hosepipe snitch county.
4: £2,500 for you all. 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

0: Love it. Two Door Cinema Clubs. What you know on East Coast FM. 13 minutes past 7. Freshly squeezed with Rob G. Laura Wood. I can't believe it's news. News. What's going on?
1: Well, I'll tell you something, Rob. We, Leinster and Wicklow, the home of the hosepipe snitch.
0: That's I'm sad to hear that now. I really am, genuinely.
1: Figures out from Ish Gair and showing that we're twice as likely as people elsewhere to report suspected hose band pipe breaches. There were 439 complaints in the country. So 126 were about watering gardens, 85 about washing cars, and 81 about hosing driveways. Apparently, there were 10 reports of people, and those last things, you're like, I shouldn't be doing that in the hosepipe band. But 10 reports of people filling swimming pools.
0: Yeah.
1: So I presume they probably weren't the big lads that you have. I presume they were the inflatable lads, but still. Yeah, so there you go. We are the official, and the highest figures of hosepipe snitches came from Leinster and Wicklow, so.
0: Rightio.
1: We're officially the county of the snitch.
0: I love this story. It's a story about a dog referred to as the worst guard dog in the world. His name is Nash. He's a golden retriever, but he has been praised for protecting his home in the most golden retriever way possible by inviting an intruder to play with him. So he was relaxing at home. His owners were out. Couldn't contain his excitement when an unexpected guest entered into the house. So the dog went up to the strange man with a toy and a tail wagging, desperate to get him to play. Obviously, this guy had no interest. He just wanted to see what he could do in the house. This was all caught on the ring footage with the owners getting in touch with Nash. Saying, Nash, get out of the house. There was another dog who went out through the dog door. Didn't want anything to do with this interaction. But Nash just wanted to play. So the intruder went upstairs for a moment. And he apparently just, he had a bit of a nap on the sofa, this lad, and raided the fridge all the while Nash was trying to play with him. The owners then eventually rang the cops, and then 5 police officers turned up, and Nash was beside himself. He's like, oh my God, 5 of them! It's brilliant. one of the police officers greeted him accordingly because he kind of got what was going on there. But just the innocence of the little doggy there.
1: Golden I thought retriever. You were going to say he just kept barking as if he wanted him to play and alerted them
0: just
1: that way.
0: Wanted the intruder to play, and then when the 5 lads turned up, he was just like, this is amazing! Yeah, play
1: this
0: day.
1: Is the best day ever. Love it. Have you ever left anything in a hotel or lost anything dear to you?
0: I've left a pair of runners that I had just bought. I was in, I think it was in Liverpool, and in Liverpool 1, there's kind of a shopping district, and I got myself a lovely pair of Adidas runners, and I spent the night in the hotel there, and I said, I'll put them in the wardrobe. Because I didn't want to wear them while I was over there. And I left a box of brand new Adidas runners in the wardrobe in the hotel.
1: Well, we had an incident with one of the kids had a blankie like that they were extremely close to. Like this blankie went everywhere.
0: Mm-hmm.
1: And Glenn had gone on a trip with one of them when they were littler, and the blanket had been left wrapped up in the sheets and the blankets on the bed of the hotel.
0: Right.
1: So it was realised when they got to the airport. Anyway, there was panic stations because, I mean, when I tell you this was attached to the hip, so suddenly where's blankie type thing. So we did our best. We rang the hotel and everything like that, and it had gone off with the sheets, which go to this, like, place, like, to be mass washed with, do you know what I mean, a million other things, mm-hmm. like, that weren't necessarily going back to the same hotel. So it was never found. But there's a story today about a similar story about a young woman had a stuffed animal. She'd left it in a hotel. Not only did they manage to find the stuffed animal, but they pretended the stuffed animal had had a vacation. So they took photos from the hotel staff showing the teddy doing things like being at the pool, at the bar, in bed, watching telly. And the hotel even wrote the girl a letter from the toy's words, which they mailed her, saying, oh yeah, I've had an amazing holiday without you.
0: That's lovely. That's gone above and beyond, isn't it?
1: Isn't that so nice?
0: It is nice, yeah.
1: So yeah, it made me feel a bit sad again when I thought of it, because I just remember the endless nights after that of, but what do you think has happened, Blankie? Do you think he's somewhere safe? Oh, he's somewhere safe, absolutely. Yeah, he's with the other lovely blankets, hanging out, having a party. But do you think he misses me? Yeah, of course he misses you. But listen, he's in Blankie land now.
0: I hear you. Oh, although, if that was me and I had gotten a phone call from the hotel to say, hello, Rob, how are you? Yeah, we found your blankie. It was just washed with the other hotel sheets. I'd be like, yeah, keep it. Actually, it's all
1: oh,
0: good.
1: No, we would have, I'd say, honestly, good. I'm not joking, we would have flown over to get it if there had been a choice.
0: Oh, that's grim.
1: It was that bad.
0: No.
1: Yeah.
0: 18 minutes past 7.
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1: Or at least say, please courier it back in a real hurry, like first class post, however you can get it to us. Mostly cloudy this morning with mist and fog and drizzle in some areas. Then there'll be scattered showers in the afternoon and evening, so probably not a day for the washing. Highs of 22 degrees, many parts of Wicklow at the moment. It's warm today. It's about 15 degrees.
0: Traffic starts to slow at Newtown and Kennedy northbound on the N11 this morning, particularly busy through the Glen and freeze up after that. So the usual story on the N11 this morning. Palmerstown to Ballymount, the busiest spot on the M50 so far. That's southbound. Northbound traffic seems to be moving reasonably well at the moment. Castlewarden toward Rathcoole on the N7 and the M1 around Dublin Airport. Traffic slow there. Early days yet. We'll give you more of an update in 10 minutes. If you're stuck in a jam on any point, let us know and we'll let the rest of the county know. 087 77 11 103 is the number.
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5: While a hearn road there and a hernial the customary go my amchlor avrenne if I'm her hervishy dart agus comitera while yaw clea. O de loon, on taina loss fihid man forg di on darlaw deg nullig, the war titchim nanilog. 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Ta hearn road there marchid than leanra TFI.
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0: 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You're on East Coast FM, freshly squeezed with Rob G and Laura Wood, 7:26. Now listen, Laura, you know I bought a new car recently. Well, I was forced into buying a new car because my previous car just decided to die, and it was a problem with the electrics, and it would have cost more than what the car was worth to fix all of this stuff. So off I popped to the credit union and like, hell yes, I'm back again. Hi Rob, they know me well there, but I got sorted anyway. I got myself a Toyota RAV4, and this was on the recommendation of my uncle Mark, as a mechanic. And I was saying, Mark, what do I get? I just want a car that's not going to give me any grief. He said, Toyota, Honda, that's all you need. Gave me a couple of cars suggestions, and said, get one from this year or that year. So I ended up with a Toyota, and I sought advice on TikTok from Toyota RAV4 owners as to how to maintain this car, because there's 186,000 kilometres on it, and I'd like to put another 500 on it if I can, because there's a reason they're all taxis, because they go forever. So I was given loads of advice, but on the back of that, because I did that video, I've been bombarded with a load of stuff in relation to cars, and something I saw yesterday really interested me. In the States, right, I don't know if there's any here, but if this is inspired, you can go to a drive-through garage. So you can literally drive in, get your oil change, drive out. And anything like battery replacement. Yeah, battery replacement, tyre needs changing, and there's a little bit of a queue. And the guy's there, and he's in the queue. He said, you here for an oil change? He said, yeah, right, we're going to be with you in 10 minutes. Is this a car getting a couple of tyres on there? So he literally drove in. I think they pumped it out as opposed to going under the vehicle, and changed the oil, and off he went. That's inspired.
1: That's pretty cool, isn't it?
0: Because here you have to kind of book in advance. You have to give 2 weeks' notice. Then your car is gone for the whole day, essentially. You have to organise lifts to and from your car when it's eventually back. And it's just different gravy. I know.

0: Cool, isn't it?
1: Because here you have to kind of book in advance. You have to give 2 weeks' notice. Then your car is gone for the whole day, essentially. You have to organise lifts to and from your car when it's eventually back. And it's just a, it's different gravy. I know the States is obviously a much bigger country, but it's just a lot cheaper.
0: Yeah.
1: If there was one of those here, it'd do well, wouldn't it?
0: Think it would. Like, I...
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1: Good morning, you're on East Coast FM. Coming up, we've got the freshly squeezed pop quiz. We play a song in reverse this morning on Backspin and Win. It's a different musical themed game each day of the week. So have it ready to go here, lined up. You'll hear a song in reverse. Tell us what it is for your chance to win both artist and title. That's what we need. It's 7:30. Let's get you up to date with the latest from the newsroom and John Hart.
9: Good morning, guys. UN General Assembly, of course, beginning in New York today. Russian Defense Ministry says its forces carried out a massive strike on targets in Ukraine overnight. Almost 7 in 10 young Irish adults are considering emigrating. And protests took place outside the Republic of Ireland Hotel last night ahead of the contentious matches with Israel in the Nations League. Elsewhere, they're mad as hell and they're not taking it anymore. Following Donald Trump's banning of CNN, MSNBC and Politico from the White House, all major US TV networks are boycotting Trump's official engagements. Trump banned CNN, MSNBC and Politico after their criticism of his chaotic administration. So ABC, CBS News, Fox News and NBC declined to provide replacements in terms of a pooled camera coverage of his utterances. The public have a vital interest in receiving accurate, independent information about its government as part of a media release. So no administration should restrict any news organization they further add us. What does Trump do? He sets up Trump TV. Because that's what he's about, you know. His own social media account and now his own TV account. Kind of like Nigel Farage. So yeah, you know, Trump. He's been accused of authoritarianism. You know, he didn't dispute that. In fact, he reveled in it.
1: Probably. Reminds me of the Americans' First Amendment again, is the...
9: Free speech, essentially.
1: Free speech, yeah. There goes the First Amendment.
9: Fake news, all that. The same old palaver that's been going on for the last 10-plus years. Absolute hot air, you know, but there you go.
1: John, we don't say palaver on the show, we say pavlova.
9: Just for the giggles.
1: All right, good man. 7:32.
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1: Traffic builds from Newtown and Kennedy northbound this morning on the N11. Very sticky through the Glen, but once you get through that, it frees up a little bit. Also, the main street in Bray and the Bibby starting to build on the M50 this morning. Traffic slowest around the House of Fun. Ballymun southbound. Northbound traffic is busy but moving. Castle Warden's Rathcoole on the N7. Traffic is crawling along there. It's also quite slow on the M1 this morning, heading towards Dublin Airport. Balbriggan to Lusk is bumper to bumper traffic there as well. Public transport is fine. Doesn't seem to be any issues to report there, but if there is anything at all we've missed and you find yourself stuck in a jam, do let us know, please. You let us know, we let the rest of the county know. 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
1: On the pop quiz, we play a different musical-themed game each day of the week. Yesterday, for example, we played the one-second challenge. Tomorrow's the last lyric. On Thursday, the sting of the tail. And on Friday, we play a game called Name That Tune, where you have to name that tune. Today, it's all about backspin and win. What you're going to hear is a song, a line from a song that we have flipped and reversed. You're going to hear the song backwards. Your job is to tell us what you think it is. Now, we do need both artists and title. Then there's the rules. Have a listen. It's good, isn't it?
2: Yeah, it sounds like a load of things. I'm not quite sure. Give us it again.
1: The hell does it sound like?
2: Oh, just loads of things, like Celine Dion-y type things.
1: Shh. No, it's not Celine. No, it's not. How'd you go?
2: Mariah Carey.
1: Yeah, just don't worry about it, okay? Stop guessing.
2: Okay, right? Go on.
1: Yeah.
2: Whitney Houston.
1: 087 77 11 103. Text, WhatsApp, or a voice note. Artist and title, if you would, please. It's 7:38. Sam Fender and Olivia Dean. Love this. It's Rain Me In.

0: 7:42, it's East Coast FM, freshly squeezed with Rob G and Laura Wood. Hello now.
1: So, today marks a couple of interesting things, right? The first is that it was actually this day in, what year was it now? Let me double check. 1984, right? That, hold on now. Okay, I'll tell you what, I'm going to talk about the other thing that I had first. And the reason is because today is the day that Friends, the TV show, premiered, right? So it was, first episode was 22nd of September 1994, right? It ran for 10 seasons and 236 episodes. So it ended in May 2004, right? And I actually read quite a lot about this recently in Matthew Perry's book, his biography, which is really good if anyone hasn't read it, but it was nearly called all sorts of things. Like, it was nearly called Insomnia Cafe, Friends Like Us, it was going to be called, or Six of One, but then they settled on the simpler Friends. And the famous Orange Central Perk sofa was discovered apparently in a basement of the storage there in Warner Bros. And went on to become TV's most recognised piece of furniture. So, yeah, lots of people loved it. Did you love Friends?
0: Oh, Jordan. I absolutely adored it. Yeah, well, Gen Z don't, apparently, that those that weren't around when
1: Did
0: it was
1: they
0: a
1: not?
0: Thing. Yeah, apparently it's a bit of a, there's jokes and there's innuendo and all of that kind of jazz that's deemed somewhat inappropriate these days, Laura. Frowned upon. Especially the fact that Chandler's dad was it Kathleen Turner, I think, played as...
1: Yeah, it was Kathleen Turner, because people used to say that I sounded like her, or look, and even briefly there was a time that someone, a few people said I looked like her, and then she was Chandler's dad, and I was like, this isn't really...
0: Yeah.
1: This isn't really...
0: Which was a kind of a... Which was
1: then
0: kind
1: I was being called Chandler's dad.
0: Which was jokey at the time, the way he joked about it, and now... Gen Zers are like, why are you, oh my God, cancel it. It's already finished, lads. You don't have to cancel Friends. It's
1: anyway,
0: over.
1: Yeah, well, there you go. Anyone that did love it. I've never met anyone that hated Friends. Anyone, any listeners hate Friends that they had no time for it? I thought it was some absolutely classic lines. But the other thing that happened today was 50 years ago, Larry Mullen put a handwritten note when he was 14 on his school notice board looking for musicians. And that little act brought them together with Bono and The Edge and Adam Clayton, and they created U2. So that was this week, 50 years ago.
0: Yeah, back then they were called The Hype. Before they became U2, they were called The Hype. And that took off, didn't it?
1: Yeah.
0: They've done all right.
1: They have done all right. And there's actually a new three-part podcast called Drummer Seeks Musicians. It's talking about the early story of U2, like the former members, who didn't make the final lineup and all of that. Can you imagine the near misses of things like that? Like, actually, there's one of those in the Matthew Perry story, because the guy who was due to play his part turned it down. And
0: wow.
1: He's not known this name at all, but he was more famous than Matthew Perry at the time. And it was only because that guy turned the part down that Matthew Perry got it. But imagine having turned down the part of Chandler and Friends.
0: Yeah, you'd be good at it, wouldn't you? Sure wasn't Colin Farrell very nearly in Boyzone, Boyzone back in the day. But he couldn't sing. So
1: I'd say he's probably quite happy. No offense to Boyzone.
0: He's still all right.
1: The trajectory that his career has gone in, he's probably all right with it, I'd say.
0: Fair enough. 7:46. So speaking of U2, one of the most famous Irish bands ever, there's a band from Bray, County Wicklow, who are doing very well for themselves. Part of Irish Music Month. We'll be playing them shortly. Florence Road on East Coast FM.
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0: Florence Road on East Coast FM 7563. 087-77-11-103. That is our text, WhatsApp, or indeed voice note number if you'd like to send voice notes this morning. We put a question to you a little earlier on for the pop quiz. Back, spin and win a song in reverse. We asked you to tell us what it was. And we say a big hello, good morning, and congratulations to Rob G. Rob G, yes. Wonderful. I win. Love it. Nobody got it. Delighted.
1: Okay,
0: with
1: so we're going to go through them. So we'll start with Celine Dion.
0: No.
1: Beyonce.
0: No. Celine Dion. Yes, Celine Dion's come in a bit, actually.
1: Whitney
0: no.
1: Houston.
0: Not Whitney. No, no. You said Whitney. It's not Whitney. You were right, by the way, the first time around when you were given a few suggestions there. We didn't get a title out of you. Do you remember who else you had mentioned?
1: I said Celine Dion, and then I said Whitney Houston.
0: And you had, said someone else. Yeah, said someone else.
1: Oh, who was it?
0: Mariah Carey.
1: Oh, yeah.
0: Here it is. Have a listen. And then a hero comes along with the strength to carry on. It was Mariah Carey's hero, everybody. No, Linda, it wasn't Bonnie Tyler. Total Eclipse of the Heart. No, no. Mariah's hero. I'm so proud.
1: You know, it doesn't
0: proud.
1: Mean you won if you
0: it does.
1: Know the
0: it
1: name
0: literally
1: of the song
0: means
1: you
0: I
1: play.
0: Won.
1: You know, that doesn't, what's well, not that, the, no. But that's not the, what
0: the,
1: that means.
0: The whole concept is that it's a quiz, right? So I feel.
1: You know it, the answer.
0: Yeah, but
1: do.
0: I feel it's my job to try and stump the listeners. And I've done that this morning, so I'm immensely proud of myself, so much so that I think I deserve another round of applause. Laura, some yeah, louder, please.
1: Boo!
0: Yeah.
1: Boo!
0: Right, let's play it. Mariah. And you did say Mariah Carey, I could have killed you. I was like, shut up, you! Here's a hero.

0: 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We're heading towards 8 o'clock.
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7: It's 8 o'clock live from the East Coast News Centre. Good morning, I'm John Hart. The White House has launched Trump TV in the latest escalation of its row with news outlets. CNN, MSNBC and Politico have challenged a White House ban on their organisation. Donald Trump appeared alongside the New York mayor in front of the media yesterday. Zoran Mamdani says any functioning democracy operates under the scrutiny of a free and fair press.
8: I told the President that we're going to have all of the members of the press here on the lawn, and that is something that I believe in, is everyone, no matter the opinion or the critique, that we engage.
7: Benjamin Netanyahu won't be arrested at the UN this week. According to most observers, the Israeli Prime Minister will address the General Assembly on Thursday. The New York mayor said Netanyahu belongs in The Hague for international war crimes amid the genocide in Palestine. Taoiseach Micheál Martin is leading the Irish delegation with the US President Donald Trump to address the UN this morning. Helen McEntee, Ireland's Foreign Affairs Minister, says the position of Ireland is clear on whether the Israeli Prime Minister should be arrested on foot of an international arrest warrant.
9: International law is being breached. We are seeing an attempt to erase a population. We are seeing an attempt to prevent a two-state solution from ever being a possibility into the future. And so if we say that we support the multilateral system, if we say that we support international law, we need to make sure that we can act and that there are repercussions for people where they breach international law.
7: Meanwhile, around 100 protesters gathered outside the Irish football squad's hotel in Castleknock in Dublin last night, urging the players not to take part in the contentious upcoming matches against Israel beginning on Sunday. The demonstrators read out the names of the squad players involved, pleading with them to reconsider their stance.
10: 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Keeping Wicklow connected.
7: Gardaí will launch a three-month road safety campaign in a bid to reduce traffic fatalities, which are approaching their highest level in two decades. 138 deaths have been recorded so far this year. They're up almost 9% above the number of fatalities for the same period last year. The unseasonably warm weather is set to continue for the coming few days, with temperatures of around 22 degrees predicted today. There could be rain as well. Met Éireann forecasting a mixed week of rain or showers and daytime temperatures in the mid to high teens. Doctors will call for a complete ban on scramblers and stricter rules on e-scooters, with regulations not expected to require licenses or registrations. But emergency consultants will push for Grace's Law to be extended to quads and scramblers. Dr. Luke Phillips from the Mater Hospital will call for mandatory vehicle registration and proper enforcement of existing age limits and safety rules. And men's shed groups across Wicklow will engage government officials trying to save essential grant funding. Today, the Irish Men's Sheds Association is calling on the Minister for Rural and Community Development to protect the funding in question.
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7: Wicklow boxer Dana Moorhouse takes centre stage this afternoon at the European Elite Boxing Championships in Bulgaria after the Enniskerry Boxing Club star secured a quarter-final place beating the home favourite Zlatislava Chukanova on Saturday in the 51-kilogram division. Now she faces a stern test against Spain's Laura Fuentes Fernandez, a reigning world bronze medalist. The pair met twice before with one victory for each person. The nominees announced for the

0: 2026 Football All-Stars with 11 for Mayo after their historic win this year. 7 for the finalists Kerry. Dublin have 5 players, 1 more than Westmeath. 3 nominations each for Monaghan, Louth and Armagh. Tyrone, Cork, Galway, Roscommon each with 2 players in contention. Kerry's David Clifford will go up against Mayo's Ryan O'Donoghue and Jack Carney for Player of the Year. The Young Football nominees include Louth's Dara McDonald and the Mayo pair of Dara Byrne and Kobe McDonald. The Camogie Association have proposed January 2028 as the target date for integration. A letter from the body was reportedly circulated to county boards over the weekend suggesting the new date of delivery for the merger of all 3 Gaelic Games bodies. They've also suggested the creation of a new subcommittee within the steering group solely responsible for the implementation of the integration. Elsewhere, the Women's Champions League gets underway this evening. Women's Super League champions Manchester City begin their quest to win a first European title against Bayern Munich. Republic of Ireland international Kira Caruso could be in action for Coup, who go to the 2025 winners Arsenal.
1: 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I saw the National Lottery. 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
0: Mostly cloudy with scattered showers developing today. Cloud increasing again by evening. Some sunny spells. Plenty of showers. Light to moderate winds. Very mild and humid. Temperatures 18 to 22 degrees. 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
4: 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Tuesday's Freshly Squeezed with Rob and Laura. €180 in the voice vault this morning. Either side of Katie Taylor, who's the voice in the middle, are 2 actors.
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4: Neil. Any birthdays in the family, let us know, please. 087-77-11-103. As always, we'll give them an old mention on the radio. It's old school, isn't it? Getting an old mention on the radio.
7: And in fairness, I know so many people who love getting their birthday mentioned. Well, this is for a guy that's actually not living in Ireland, but it's going to be recorded especially for him and sent over to him for his birthday. It came in from Kira this morning, and it says, "Hi guys, can you please wish our brother Kenneth Short a happy 60th birthday? He lives in Florida," so she's recording it for him. She says, "Have a brilliant day. We love you lots from all the family and hope that rash clears up real soon."
4: Oh yeah, I've heard about that rash. That's in a, it's in a very awkward spot. That rash.
7: Tricky one.
4: Not ideal. Not going to freak out.
7: And we had heard about that actually before Kira got in touch, would you believe, Kenneth? But anyway, we're also hoping your rash clears up and we hope you have an absolutely wonderful birthday. You're sharing your birthday today with Nick Cave. How old is he, Rob?
4: Cave and the Bad Seeds, 67.
7: 67. 69.
4: Oh,
7: Joan
4: enough.
7: Jett.
4: Oh, Joan Jett. Jeepers. I say she's pushing on a bit now. 72.
7: 68. Tony Basil. Hey, Mickey, you're so fine. Talking about rashes.
4: Mickey, you're so fine. Tony Basil, 83.
7: Yes.
4: Really?
7: Yeah. Oh, and I'll give you one more. Billy Piper. Was married to Chris Evans, the actress, singer.
4: Billy Piper. She's the same age as me. Is she 45, 46?
7: 44.
4: 44, okay.
7: Not bad today. Yeah, could be worse.
4: Did all right. So apologies to anyone who aged during that bit. If there is any birthdays in your family, let us know. We'll give them a mention. Feel Good from Fleetwood Mac. Go your own way.

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0: Morning. You're on East Coast FM. It's a 8:15, freshly squeezed with Rob G and Laura Wood. A reminder that there is 180 for one lucky listener in the voice vault this morning. That's the money. You've got to give us the voices to win the money. We know Katie Taylor is the voice in the middle, but who are the other two? There's an actor either side of her.
1: Tough. Sage. Musicals.
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2: I presume you mean 180.
0: Yes, I can't believe it.
2: You missed that one.
0: See, Luke Nicholas on a diet as well, by the way. He's looking after himself.
2: Yeah, I did see that. Yeah. Now, listen, I got in for a swim yesterday and definitely noticed a little bit colder. And there was lots of people swimming. But the funny thing is that everyone was going on about the fact it had been sunny earlier and that it had stopped. Well, you should enjoy that brief impression of summer that we're going to have this afternoon, because autumn officially arrives tonight. Just after 1 o'clock, actually. So the precise moment of equinox is 1:05 in the morning. But night and day will not be equal, which is what that means, until Friday. So the September or the autumnal equinox takes place this week, marking the astronomical beginning of autumn in the Northern Hemisphere and spring in the Southern Hemisphere. So this year, that's when you're going to get it, 1:05 tonight. And then it's when, by Friday, everything, day and night, are going to be equal. That's when it starts getting way darker for us in the mornings and darker early at night.
0: And I saw Professor Brian Cox talking about this El Nino weather system that he reckons will have an adverse effect this winter, potentially bringing the likes of the Beast from the East back to Ireland and the UK. So, you know, this is a... I like autumn. I do love that time of year, I have to say. I know it can be a bit nippy, but I quite like the evenings and the orange glow from the houses. And for those of you who are roaring fire, I'm very jealous, because we're getting to that stage now where we're kind of in the position now at home where we're like, do I turn on the heating? Do I pump it up another couple of degrees?
2: I've actually got my air to water off at the moment.
0: It'll soon be back on though, Laura.
2: I'm just leaving it off for as long as I possibly can. Because, as I've said before, I grew up in The Shining, which was the coldest house known to man. I basically don't really feel like I'm boiling in
0: this. You're used to it. You've been... what's the word? You've acclimatized to
2: The seasons. So I'm actually happy for it to be a bit cold, because I'm used to the walls being damp and stuff. So I'm like, oh, it's too bloody warm in these houses, the ones with all the air to water. Do you not find it too too hot now?
0: During the summer, yeah, because you can't cool the bloody things down. But I have to say, no. But in fairness, I've lost a lot of weight. I mean, I had plenty of blubber, as you know, and I was wearing t-shirts all year round. Those days are gone, thankfully, in that I've lost the weight. But now I'm feeling the cold more now than I ever did. That's the truth. I mean, genuine, not just...
2: mad, isn't it, when you think of it? Like, I know people say, like, I've heard that over the years, but it's actually official. You keep going on about being colder. So, the more weight on you have, and you genuinely, the warmer you are. It just didn't really occur to me that that would actually be the truth. But
0: I was in one of the supermarkets in Wicklow Town, in the fridge section, getting a few bits for the dinner, and I couldn't hack it. I genuinely couldn't hack it. And I'm looking at the staff going, how could you sit like up? I couldn't believe it. Baltic. It's a good thing though that I'm feeling the cold.
2: Absolutely.
0: It's all good.
2: Yeah.
0: 19 minutes past 8.
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0: I can't wait to get out my Ace Double XL bathrobe from the States and a nice cup of Horlicks or Ovaltine, you know, those malty ones, because they're nice. I'm of an age now where those things are quite a pleasant.
2: Well, I took my slippers out for the first time last night.
0: You see?
2: Maybe that's a sign.
0: It is a sign.
2: Yeah, I thought, my feet could do with being a little warmer. Mostly bright and mild start, around 14 to 16 degrees at the moment. There is a chance of a shower around 10 a.m. and then temperatures reaching a little higher this afternoon. You got 19 to 20 degrees. So this evening, then a little few showers. So it's a very mixed day. But enjoy that sunshine this afternoon, because it's going to get...
0: When did you
2: colder.
0: Suddenly become a meteorologist?
2: Listen, do you know what it is? Last Friday, I left the studio and I had read out the weather from Met Aaron. And it said something like the odd shower and sunshine. And then I spent the day looking at the weather in a snot going, that wasn't right at all. Like, the gale's blowing and it's raining. So now I'm using multiple weather sources.
0: Yes, but they have a chance of a shower at around 10 a.m.
2: Listen,
0: this morning.
2: Yeah, you see? Oh,
0: don't you start saying a chance of precipitation, because then, no, I'm not having that.
2: I'm using multiple sources to get my weather to try and make it a little bit more accurate for the listeners. Oh, so right. I'm going to keep it sketch now. Keep sketch and see, is there a shower at 10 a.m.? And if there is, I'm totally going to fancy myself as a meteorologist.
0: Will do. Traffic on the N11 is slow through the Glen. No surprises there. Once you get through Bray, it frees up a bit. On the M50 northbound, it's not too bad. Southbound, though, busy around Ballymun. But nothing major to report this morning. All seems to be moving reasonably well. Public transport is fine, too. 087 77 11 103 if we've missed anything.
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1: There's Blue, One Love on East Coast of M. Speaking of love, love songs on the coast here on East Coast of M, 8 p.m. tonight. I see it's World Rhino Day, and Ryan O'Neill is your host. Give that a mention.
2: I'll never forget the first day I realised the Ryan O'Neill thing. I was just thinking, that's...
1: As in the actor?
2: Yeah, but also some people were calling him Ryan O'Neill.
1: Rhino, yeah. Call him Rhino. R-H-I-N-O. Rhino. World Rhino Day today. So here's to him.
2: And it being Rhino Day, he was like, oh, this is just exhausting. Also, I miss his face. I haven't seen him in ages.
1: Yeah, same. He's my best mate. Haven't seen him in yonks. Also, World Car Free Day. How are we getting on, lads? This is all about leaving the cars at home, of course, and utilising public transport to save all the emissions and the ozone and all the rest of it. How are we getting on? Well, the 11th shocker there out Canada Downs. Why are we getting a heads up on this today? Like, I mean, if you'd told me yesterday I would have cycled in from Athenry, I wouldn't, but I would have said that to sound good.
2: Yeah. Well, what's going on with that back to work bike scheme?
1: I haven't even mentioned it yet, but I am thoroughly enjoying going around on my daughter's bike around the estate. I'm sure they might be looking out the windows going, look at the pink bike, but she got one for Christmas, and putting it all together, and the chain slips sometimes, and I have to put it back on, and then I'll test it out for her. So I'll cycle up the top of the road, and then I'll fly back down, and I'm feeling the wind on my face, and I'm going, jeepers, and I need to get myself a bike. I need to get a bike, because it's a thoroughly enjoyable thing. I had one as a kid, obviously, but it's been a while. It's been a while since I embraced cycling, but I might do, as much as I give out about cycling.
2: Absolutely. I'm going to be one of them. The wind in the face thing's good. Listen, lads, your big question today, right? So we were talking earlier about the fact that 50 years ago this month, a 14-year-old Larry Mullen put that handwritten note in his school notice board looking for musicians. And that act brought him together with Bono and The Edge and Adam Clayton, and then they became U2. So I suppose the question today is, what small decision maybe completely changed your life? Maybe you agreed to a date and nearly cancelled, and then you've married the person that you went on that date with, or you joined a gym on a whim and met somebody there. Or I know that we've spoken to listeners who moved to Ireland just for a momentary holiday, but ended up meeting people and staying. Was there a little small decision that changed your life? Let us know if there was, please. 087 77 11 103.
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1: Freshly squeezed with Rob G. Laura Wood. Tuesday morning's edition, just 8:30. Let's get you up to date with the latest from the newsroom and John Hart.
8: Good morning, guys. The Foreign Affairs Minister, Helen McEntee, doesn't expect Benjamin Netanyahu to be arrested in his arrival to the US ahead of the UN General Assembly, which is getting underway in New York this morning. The White House has launched Trump TV in response to the Trump administration's ongoing row with several US networks. The British Prime Minister has agreed to supply military support to Saudi Arabia. An ESRI study has revealed the minimum wage structure hasn't hasn't changed all that much over the past 10 years. And I know, Rob, you were talking about birthdays earlier. Pass the Parcel, the number one kids' birthday party tradition people would like to resurrect as part of a research finding from One for All. Parties at home with homemade cake and party games appear high on the list of traditional birthdays that people miss from their childhood.
1: Pass the Parcel.
8: There you are now.
1: What a game that.
8: Party bags as well.
2: What a great game that was. Pass the Parcel. I loved that game.
1: Yeah, but you'd be the one holding on to it when you're meant to pass it. I know what you're like.
2: Oh, listen, and the same with the seat hogging for the one where you sit in the seats.
1: Musical chairs, Laura. Jeepers, tonight.
8: Musical chairs, that's in there
2: to say,
8: as well.
2: Stop the music.
1: Yeah, well, what else is in there, John? So,
8: just the traditional kind of cake and party games, as you say, musical chairs, the old kind of elements that, you know, made up the grand, the good old days, as it were, for some people, I suppose, depending on who you were and where you came from and all that.
1: The big issue for me was the old birthday cake. As Laura is well aware, I'm not too sure you are, John, but I have a serious issue of being offered a slice of birthday cake that has been blown out by multiple kids, candles and...
8: All right, oh, you're one of them.
1: No, not for me, thanks.
8: You're one of them clean people, yeah.
1: Even in here, do you know the way we do the awkward thing when it's someone's birthday, we bring out a
8: cake? Except for me, yes, and that's grand. People do that, yeah.
1: Well, you take a day off, do you?
8: No, I don't. I just don't reveal my birthday. I don't know why anybody would do that.
1: Find out. Is it on Facebook?
2: I meant to do that the last time and I forgot. That's my mission now, get John's birthday. Thank you, John.
1: John is... let me ask my good friend. When is John Hart, the journalist's birthday? Let's see, John Hart, journalist. Well, 1st of February, 1932. That's not you, is it? No, that's the American TV journalist. There is another John Hart. Who'd have thunk it?
8: There is, yeah. The former New Zealand rugby coach is John Hart. There's a physicist called John Hart. There's a scientist called John Hart. There's several other millions of them all over the world.
1: We'll find out, Laura. Are you on the case as well? Find out with this last person.
8: The missing link to humanity will not be found.
1: We're going to mortify him on his birthday. We'll say nothing, we'll find out, and then when it's John's birthday, we'll do the really awkward happy birthday thing with the cake. Just don't blow them, just waft. John's birthday. Oh, look it. This is not too far away, Laura. It's not too far away.
8: I would prefer if you didn't read that out. Thank you very much. And if it is brought up, I shall leave on site.
1: We have the date. It is duly noted. Thank you, Nicky Hayes, for that. We're on top of it.
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1: Now, traffic on the N11 is pretty slow through the Glen. Starts to build in around the Delagony exits. Slow on through the Glen. Then after that, in around Braykill Market, starts to free up a bit. M50 northbound isn't too bad. A little slower in Carrick Mines, but nothing major. It's eased off southbound as well, in good news. Also eased off in the N7, the N81 and the M1 heading towards the airport. Traffic starting to move there as well. So it looks like at the moment, aside from Glen of the Downs, a decent morning traffic-wise, and also for public transport because there's no issues to report there either. If there's anything we've missed, 087 77 11 103. That's the number. 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
1: Right, so East Coast FM's final four in the search for a new local hero. We announced them last week and they are going to perform live on East Coast Drive this week. We had yesterday and then today, tomorrow and Thursday. 7:25 is the time. And we were so delighted when we heard who had qualified East Coast FM's Irish Music Month, searching for a local hero. 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
2: Yeah, well done to the four, by the way. Niamh Beatrix, a 15-year-old South African-Irish singer, emerging young artist who hails from Roundwood in County Wicklow. Then we've got Sedalia from North Wicklow, South Dublin, formed in 2024. They're an indie math rock five-piece. Skipper's Revenge. Can't wait to hear these, because I'm into this kind of stuff. Disco Funk, formed in 2024 for the group meeting in Temple Oak College, with two more members joining the band later. High energy live performances, fun and groovy music, all of that. And then we've Alicia Taylor, 20-year-old from County Wicklow, from Newcastle, who we've heard on East Coast FM before. She's performed at our Wicklow White Coffee mornings over the years as well. Brilliant. And she is also one of the finalists. So Alicia, Skipper's Revenge, Sedalia, and of course Niamh Beatrix as well. And if you missed any of the acts that were on the drive yesterday, you can listen back via the website on eastcoast.fm and see all, as Laura says, the deets.
1: All the deets. 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

0: 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Home of the Time Channel, back this morning between 9 and 10. We're going to visit the 70s and the 80s after 9 o'clock. Stick around for that. An hour of nostalgia is guaranteed.
1: Small decision that completely changed your life. There's a text there, Rob, Melissa.
0: Morning, Rob and Orla. I met my now husband in 2007 in a pub in Melbourne. I gave him my number on a whim. I hated giving out my phone number, but when we met up for a drink a couple of days later, I moved from Melbourne to Ireland for 1 year to see how it went. Now we've been married 12 years next month, and we've three lovely Irish young lads who are 14, 12 and 8. One small decision changed everything.
1: Isn't it unbelievable Lovely. When you think of it, sliding doors and all that. Rachel said she went to a party after spending all evening saying she wasn't going. She met her husband there. They've been married for 26 years.
0: Mm-hmm.
1: Dex says, I answered a phone call from an unknown number. It was a job offer that eventually brought me home to Wicklow, where I hadn't lived for 15 years.
0: Oh, because we often just ignore unknown caller, yeah. Don't we?
1: Yeah. I downloaded a dating app as a joke. The joke is now asleep beside me every night.
0: That's a lovely way of, I hope they're not listening.
1: Yeah, I hope so too. I offered to mind a friend's dog for one weekend, said Jill. 6 months later, I adopted one of my own, and Aww. That decision changed my life. Isn't that lovely?
0: Yeah.
1: Paul says he said yes to one beginner's running session, and he's since completed three marathons.
0: That's good going.
1: So you got the bug then
0: after one and said, cheapers, I'll do another few of these and you're hooked.
1: That'll be you with your cycles now. Wait till you see. Tour de France will be next. I nearly ignored a strange pain and decided at the last minute to ring my doctor, and that decision probably saved my life.
0: Yeah, wow, well, that's listening to my wife saved my life because I was...
1: Insisting
0: going to the doctor. I'm like, oh, you stop. It's only going to cost 50 quid. I'll sleep it off. It'll be grand. You know me, I'm very rarely sick, and I'd have to be really sick to not be in work, but it was... That's how sick I have to be. Like, nearly dead.
1: You were asleep at the desk, remember?
0: Yeah. That was... Yes, there's been a few, but yeah, listening to her literally saved my life. Thanks, love. Love you.
1: Thank you.
0: Thanks for saving me. The incredible edible, Rob G.
1: My mum actually was mine. Came home with a headache that night, and she was like, well, I said, I think it's a migraine and I'm going to go to bed. And she said, no, you're not. You don't look well at all. And I said, no, I'll be fine. I'm going to go to bed. Anyway, that turned out to be an aneurysm. So yeah, she saved mine, actually. It's funny, isn't it?
0: Yeah.
1: That moment that I could have said, look, just ignored her and gone, I'm going to head to bed. Complimented a woman's coat in a cafe. We got talking, became best friends, and later started a business together, said Annika. And I walked into a charity shop to escape the rain, and I bought a guitar for 20 quid. And now I play gigs most weekends. Lovely. Thanks for those, lads.
0: Very good. Loretto has sent in a message this morning. It says, I came to Wicklow from Galway in 2001 to cover 6 weeks managerial maternity leave. Still here, husband, children, mortgage.
1: Gorgeous.
0: Isn't that lovely?
1: Love it.
0: There's a few more messages on that. We'll get to them in the next couple of minutes on Freshly Squeezed. And Bruno Mars is next.
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0: Mars on East Coast of M. I just might. You're on Freshly Squeezed with Rob G and Laura Wood. Good morning. Decisions. We've all made them. Some of them have had an amazing effect on our lives. And we're asking you to chime in on that on 087-77-11-103. Gav O'Toole, for example, says, I met one of my best friends on the CB radio. Many years later, we're best buddies. Gav, were you a trucker? Or did you? Was it a hobby CB type thing? Yeah. 10-4, 10-4, breaker, breaker. You there, Smokey Bear? What was your handle? Come on.
1: Smokey
0: Bear's a police officer, I think.
1: Oh,
0: Smokey Bear's
1: hilarious.
0: Oh, it was a hobby.
1: Hobby says,
0: CB radio.
1: Deadly.
0: That's cool. What kind of range is on those things? Let us know, Gav. What else is there? Hi, Rob and Laura. I took a job offer back in 1999 in Amex because in the interview I saw a guy with a nice arse. I got stuck in a lift with him when he ignored me. Went out for drinks, which I hadn't planned to go to, 26 years later. Married 22 years, 6 boys. Just Stephen Goff. You got a message in here from Nicola that says she loves you.
1: Oh, what a lovely message. It all started with you thinking a guy had a cute ass.
0: You can't be saying that. Nicola, you can't.
1: She can. It's her husband. She's allowed to say whatever she likes.
0: Yeah, but
1: and
0: you know,
1: there you go.
0: She objectified him in that lift.
1: She's objectified. Not going to get cancelled. You're not going to get cancelled. It's grand. You have six boys later and 4 of them here. Wow. Wow, incredible. What an incredible story. Louise.
0: Yeah, Louise sent us in a voice note this morning. Louise and her husband Scotty celebrated their 14th anniversary yesterday, and Scott sent in a lovely message for Louise, and I'm assuming this is one from Louise back to Scott.
2: Good morning, Rob and Laura. Following on from the lovely soppy message Scotty sent yesterday, we met in weird circumstances. Well, strange. His friend and my friend were on a date and we were brought as wing people. But the twist in the tale is we actually met at the bar. And when I turned to walk away and he went to follow me, I thought, all right, stalker. And it turns out he was going to my table. Now, the date that they were on didn't work out. They did end up at the altar, but they ended up as maid of honour and best man for me and Scott, who got married and lived happily ever after.
0: Ah, so there was another couple on a date and they were brought as wing people. Scott was the wingman, Louise is the wingwoman, and then they were winging each other very soon after that. Were they? Hey, what's going on with you? Are you doing anything tonight?
1: What? Winging. That's a deadly story, Louise. Right, that is very cool. Carol sent us a message as well. She said, oh, okay, that's a message in relation to Clydescope moving to Glendalough. Yes, that's pretty cool. We will, yeah. Did you hear about that?
0: Go on.
1: Yeah, so Kaleidoscope, Blessington has been home to it for many years, as we know, and it's absolutely loved its time there. But yeah, it's moving to Glendalough Estate.
0: Mmm.
1: Yeah, that's very cool, isn't it?
0: Interesting.
1: They haven't announced many of the dates or the acts and stuff, but the biggest allocation of loyalty tickets they've ever released has gone on sale. So apparently you'll be able to get your a very good value family tickets quite early in the day. But I presume the Glendalough Estate, they're probably, it's going to be where Beyond the Pale is, which is a wonderful place for a festival. So yeah. So you can register for the loyalty scheme from Thursday, September 16th, and then you go. It goes on sale. What day is today? Tuesday?
0: Tuesday all day, Laura.
1: Tomorrow, September 23rd, KaleidoscopeFestival.ie and Ticketmaster. But yeah,
0: some more messages. More messages coming in on our big question this morning. I ordered a side gate for my new house in his office with the man who makes them, and now we have a 2-year-old together. it's just brilliant.
1: Wow.
0: Little accidents getting people together and having kids and all the rest.
1: Deadly. Oh, they're such lovely stories. I love hearing things like that, how it might not have been and then it was. Fantastic.
0: 087-77-11-103, that's the number. The time tunnel's on the way.
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5: It's 9 o'clock live from the East Coast News Centre. Good morning, I'm John Hart. The Israeli Football Association has hit out at Republic of Ireland Manager Hamer Hagrimsson following his comments referring to the ongoing genocide in Gaza. Ireland's second Nations League fixture will take place against Israel and Hungary on Sunday amid calls for a boycott of the games. Hagrimsson had said, last week we're not playing with genocide, we're playing against genocide. We're playing against Israel, we're not playing with Israel. The Israeli FA are considering a complaint in response, which Fianna Fáil MEP Barry Andrews said might force UEFA to act.
6: That would force UEFA to consider whether the use of the word genocide was appropriate or not. The highest court in the world, the International Court of Justice, has said that they found plausible evidence that genocide is taking place. So if the ICJ has drawn that conclusion, you have to imagine that UEFA would also have to draw that conclusion, that the comments were reasonable and justified, and that therefore Israel have no role, they shouldn't be playing in UEFA competitions.
5: Meanwhile, calls for Ireland to pull out of its upcoming internationals against Israel have been taken directly to the players. Around 100 protesters gathered at their base in Castleknock in Dublin last night, chanting "Don't play" as the names of squad members were read aloud. Campaigners say turning to the players was a last resort after previous efforts to have the fixtures cancelled. Ireland are due to face Israel on Sunday in Hungary, with the sides meeting again next month in Serbia. Most young Irish adults are considering moving abroad for a better quality of life, according to a poll from the National Youth Council. Nearly 70% of 18 to 24-year-olds are considering the move, while housing and affordability remain the main concerns. NYCI Policy and Campaigns Manager Grace McManus says they don't feel there's a pathway to a sustainable life in Ireland.
7: They're really concerned around rent, accommodation costs, college fees, food and groceries, things that we would consider, I suppose, the basics. And 9 in 10 of them are concerned about finding well-paid work. So our concern is that it's not them just looking for an adventure and maybe experiencing life overseas for a year. It's that they don't feel there's a path to an independent and sustainable life here.
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5: The White House has launched Trump TV in the latest escalation of its row with news outlets. CNN, MS Now and Politico are challenging a White House ban on their organization. A court hearing is due on that tomorrow. Donald Trump appeared alongside New York Mayor Zoran Mamdani in front of the media yesterday. Mamdani says any functioning democracy operates under the scrutiny of a fair and free press.
9: I told the president that we're going to have all of the members of the press here on the lawn, and that is something that I believe in is everyone, no matter the opinion or the critique, that we engage.
8: East Coast FM News. Keeping Wicklow connected.
5: And doctors are calling for a complete ban on scramblers and stricter rules on e-scooters. New regulations are not expected to require licences or registrations, but emergency consultants will push for Grace's Law to be extended to quads and scramblers. Dr. Luke Phillips from the Mater Hospital in Dublin will also call for mandatory vehicle registration and proper enforcement of existing age limits and safety rules.
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5: Wicklow boxer Dana Moorhouse takes centre stage this afternoon at the European Elite Boxing Championships in Bulgaria. The Enniskerry Boxing Club star secured her quarter-final spot, beating home favourite Zlatislava Chukunova on Saturday in the 51-kilometre category. Now she faces a sterner test against Spain's Laura Fuentes Fernandez, a reigning world bronze medalist. The pair have met twice before, with Moorhouse victorious at the Olympic qualifier in Bangkok earlier this year. Gaelic Games All-Ireland football champions Mayo lead the way with 11 All-Star nominations. Ireland's. There are 7 Kerry players in the running for the gong. 5-4 Dublin. Kerry's David Clifford could claim a 4th Footballer of the Year title. He's named on the shortlist alongside Mayo pair Ryan O'Donoghue and Jack Carney. While Mayo's Dara Byrne and Kobe MacDonald and Loud's Dara MacDonald are the young footballer nominees. The Camogie Association has proposed January of 2028 as the target date for integration. A letter from the body was reportedly circulated to county boards over the weekend, suggesting that

0: new date of delivery for the merger of all three Gaelic Games bodies. And the main phase of the Women's Champions League kicks off with Women's Super League champions Manchester City beginning their European quest against Bayern Munich. Republic of Ireland international Kira Caruso could be in action for Coup, who face the 2025 winners, Arsenal.
1: Yeah, we're good mates, yeah. Look, I'm always there for him, 100%, through thick and thin. And sure, he likes having me around. Anytime he's going out, I'll get the shout, you know? And someday, I'll probably kill him.
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0: Mostly cloudy with scattered showers developing today. Cloud increasing again by evening. Some sunny spells. Plenty of showers. Light to moderate winds. Very mild and humid. Temperatures 18 to 22 degrees. 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

0: It's the 70s on the Time Channel, part one. David Essex, gonna make you a star. Henry Blackman, Turner Overdrives, you ain't seen nothing yet in there too. Big hit singles in what year? Have a guess. 087-77-11-103 and hang on for some Nina Skinner. We'll get Paul McCartney and Wings on and some Queen as well.
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3: The weather mostly cloudy this morning. Mist, fog and drizzle in some areas. Scattered showers developing late afternoon and evening with a little bit of sunshine alongside. Highs of 22 degrees. Currently 15 in many parts of Wicklow.
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3: So Leonardo DiCaprio, Victoria Beckham, Robbie Williams and Kate Moss, all born in this year. The first ever Rubik's Cube was invented, although it was originally called the Magic Cube. 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

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Well done if you said that. We'll head to the 80s in just a moment.

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4: 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Let's get you up to date with the latest from the newsroom. It's John Hart.
5: Good morning, guys. The head of the Irish Road Haulage Association says there is a sense of fear in the transport sector over high fuel costs with 2 weeks until the budget. Calls for the Ireland football squad to pull out of its upcoming internationals with Israel, taken directly to the players' hotel in Castleknock in Dublin last night. The White House has launched Trump TV as a major row with various news outlets. It continues Micheál Martin leading the Irish delegation at the UN General Assembly in New York today. And a museum dedicated to the sound of music is opened in Salzburg in Austria, should you ever be there. The exhibition at the Hellbrunn Palace, featuring hundreds of costumes, props and items from the Oscar-winning movie from 1965, telling the true story of the Von Trapp family, who inspired the Rodgers and Hammerstein musical. Elizabeth Von Trapp, whose father Werner was portrayed as Kurt in the film, says she loves the new museum. So they're all delighted. It's one that, you know, previous generations loved. I saw it myself. It's kind of like, you know, it's all a bit much, really. Singing on the side of hills and, you know,
4: cows. You found yourself singing at the side of hills as well. I'm not glad to hear it.
5: Well, no, I didn't. I thought the singing at the side of hills, you know, was a bit much kind of thing. But there you are, each to their own, you know. Yeah. Austria would be chilly enough most of the time, even with global warming.
4: Gorgeous, though.
5: Fine place,
4: gorgeous,
5: yeah.
4: A lovely part of the world. Sound of Music. That's one of your favourites, though, isn't it?
6: I love Sound of Music, yeah. I have to say. Know all the words and the songs and everything. Reminds me of Christmas as well. We used to always, when you get out the RTE guide and mark up what was on the channels, the good old days before there was too much to watch. Yeah. It was always on Christmas week.
4: Yeah, they need to change it up a bit. I mean, there's
5: that's
4: thousands of
5: Julie Andrews,
4: now.
5: Isn't it?
4: Yeah.
6: Yeah.
5: And your man, the Canadian fella, what's his name?
6: I don't know his name, actually, funnily enough. Yeah, I don't know his name.
5: He was acting up to recently. What's he? Christopher something or other. Plummer.
6: That's yeah. Christopher Plummer. That's yeah. It. Yeah.
5: And he had that very distinctive tone. So he knew what he was, you know. Yeah, there you are now. Right. He did the ads. You can tell he did the ads.
4: Did they all have the same voice, really? Bye, WD-40. Yeah. It works wonders.
5: Actually, you know your man that did Knight Rider? That was the voice. Remember your man? A Lone Crusader. That kind of, what's his name? He did Corvette ads in the 70s in the US and food products. He had the voice.
4: John LaFontaine, was it? It's
5: probably something like that, yeah.
4: That's probably another actor from something.
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4: Now, I've been enjoying the music so far on the Time Tunnel, particularly looking forward to this year, actually. Some great tunes on the way, the likes of Paul Young, Kaja Goo Goo in just a moment, and David Bowie too. Clues, what you got? What's going on? The 80s, by the way, part two.
6: Okay, well, a different set of birthdays. This was the year, in this year, Amy Winehouse, Chris Hemsworth, Cheryl Tweedy, and Emily Blunt were all born.
4: Mm-hmm.
6: Cabbage Patch Kids with a must-have toy caused chaos in the shops. A-Team. Blackadder, Fraggle Rock all made their TV debuts, and Sally Ride became the first American woman to travel into space.
4: David Bowie.

0: He sounds like he's just had a really hot curry there. Glass of milk, let me cure you, Paul Young. Lovely common people on East Kelsey Mem. Kajagoogoo and Too Shy. We were only talking about Lamal during the week because it was last week, wasn't it? I wanted a never-ending story. That's my old Friday song, but I was whooped.
1: No, you weren't whooped. It was unbelievably close. Oh, yeah, there was only like 4 or 5 votes in it in the end.
0: Ah, that's a whooping.
1: That's not.
0: It's normally closer than that.
1: Thousands that we get. The final film in the original Star Wars trilogy, Return of the Jedi, was released in this year.

0: It's the Time Tunnel on East Coast FM. Wrapped up today by Madonna with a certain hit from the 1980s. Well, it's not a certain, you know, it's holiday, but it's a certain year of the 1980s. But what year was it, Laurel Wood?
1: 1983 was the year.
0: Yep.
1: Well done to everyone getting that right. Aidan Cooney's on the way with the morning show. Morning show at eastcoast.fm, where you can get himself and Sinead on 087 77 11 103.
0: We'll be back on your radio tomorrow morning from 6. Have a chat to you then.
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10: It's 10 o'clock live from the East Coast News Centre. Good morning, I'm John Hart. Funeral will be the main priority for the budget, according to the Minister for Social Protection, who says the government is working hard to create a plan which will alleviate pressure on people. It comes amid a planned meeting of funeral protesters this weekend to discuss rising costs. Minister Dara Cleary says the government's examining all options.
11: We've invested over $2 billion already in subsidising the cost of fuel. Diesel, for instance, would be 30 cents a litre dearer without that subsidy. Similarly, petrol will be similarly as dear. We have given the biggest supports in the European Union at this point since last April. We've put over $2 billion into it. We're very cognizant of the pressure people are under. I see it every day on the road in terms of what this at the pumps and in terms of heating oil. You know, we're examining all of the options.
10: Doctors are expected to call for an outright

0: high center of gravity. So when you fall, you're falling from a further height and there's a higher kinetic energy. So that's why they're dangerous. That's why the injuries from e-scooters are more significant than an injury from cycling, for example. You're more likely to end up in intensive care unit with an e-scooter injury than you are with a cycling injury.
1: Attending specialist mental health care can mean hours of travel for pregnant women and new mothers. The Journal investigates has uncovered long journeys and waits of weeks or months for appointments, even for women in crisis. Reporter Conor O'Carroll from the Journal says some hospitals are tightening their acceptance criteria despite signs of growing demand.
2: What all of their stories highlight is that despite these services being in place, they are not always available to the women who need them, either because they live too far away, don't fit the right criteria, or sometimes simply because women aren't told that they exist.
3: 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Keeping Wicklow connected.
1: The Israeli Football Association have hit out at the Republic of Ireland manager Haimir Hallgrimsson following his comments referring to the ongoing genocide in Gaza. Ireland's second Nations League fixture will take place against Israel in Hungary next Sunday. Amid calls for a boycott of the games, Hallgrimsson said, "We're not playing with genocide, we're playing against genocide. We're playing against Israel, we're not playing with Israel." It prompted a very strong rebuke from the Israeli FA via social media channels, with the Israeli FA considering a complaint in response to UEFA over the allegation. Gardaí to launch a three-month road safety campaign in a bid to reduce traffic fatalities, which are approaching their highest level in two decades. 138 people have died on a road so far this year. Road deaths are almost 9% above the number of fatalities for the same period last year. Gardaí to mount a concerted road safety campaign with increasing checkpoints and greater use of speed cameras. That's your latest news update.
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1: Mostly cloudy with scattered showers developing today. Cloud increasing again by evening. Some sunny spells. Plenty of showers. Light to moderate winds. Very mild and humid. Temperatures 18 to 22 degrees. 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
7: And good morning. Welcome to the morning show on Tuesday, the 22nd of September, here on East Coast FM. Aidan Cooney in for Declan Meehan this morning. And if you want to get in touch, you can call us 0818 303 103. 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And on this morning show, we'll be discussing the Wicklow Coastal Works. Trump Television has been launched as the network spanished him. Smartphones and children. Schools in the area have come up with a great idea. They've all agreed not to issue mobile phones to children until they're a certain age. Senior medics calling for a ban on scrambler bikes. Cancelling authors. David Walliams' books are back in the spotlight as the publishers say they won't be releasing any more of his back catalogue or publishing it. And of course, the final of the traitors is upon us, and it's after really bubbling up over the last few nights. And a great shouting match last night and great distrust again. Who's going to win it? We'll find out a bit later on, but we'll be talking to one of last year's traitors as well. Let's kick off though with this planning application for major coastal protection works along the Dublin-Rosslare railway line. It's expected by the end of the year. Councillor Paul O'Brien joins us now. Councillor O'Brien, Paul, good morning to you.
8: Good morning, Ian. How are you? Sorry, I was just talking to someone there. I don't know if you heard or not. Sorry.
7: No, you're grand. You're grand. It's not a bother at all. Listen, it's good news, but it sounds like it's been kicked to touch. I mean, it's important that, you know, we don't have enough public transport. We don't have enough infrastructure, and what we have is badly strained.
8: It is, and it's not getting any better, and it's not going to get better any time sooner. We have the Morrow down there, which is falling into the sea, so... As you know yourself, the world and its mother has promised us the Dart and Wicklow Town by 2029. But as I keep reminding them, the elephant in the room is that we have the coastal erosion. And the Dart line is what will be the Dart line is literally feet away from the sea at this stage.
7: Goodness.
8: We have the N11, which is clogged up. And we have a bus service that, well, we

0: park and ride sitting empty, as you know, and it's just not good enough, to be quite honest.
1: And is there still that situation that you get off the Dart or the train and the bus is pulling away and they can't do anything about it because it's in their terms and conditions with Transport for Ireland?
0: It is, and it's kind of frustrating because we've an excellent transport SPC led by Councillor Stephen Stokes and soon to be Councillor Danny Albion. They're doing Trojan work on this, but unfortunately it seems to be falling on deaf ears. And, you know, sometimes I'm a referee by trade in my old days, and there's 18, common sense, but it doesn't seem to be getting applied here, to be quite honest with you.
1: Why though? Why kick to touch? I mean, it just, all it's doing is making people's lives miserable.
0: I wouldn't say kick to touch. I'd say they're working on it, but it's an antiquated system that just takes too long. So I know what you're saying, kicked into touch, but
1: yeah.
0: I think it's more so that we're dealing with an old planning system that just takes forever.
1: Okay.
0: And every decision that seems to, what you and I could make in a day, would take forever as well. So it's not that they're taking it into touch.
1: It's just that
0: it's taking far too long to make a decision.
1: Isn't that ironic? Bureaucrats bogged down by bureaucracy.
0: Yeah, and it's a... Minister would be very proud of us.
1: But is there nobody innovative or smart enough to sort of say, listen, lads, let's rip up the rule book and start again?
0: And that is kind of, look, I'm 7.5 years nearly on the council now, and I have seen some great changes in there. And there is new people coming on board that, you know, see it their way, and they want to move things on.
1: Yeah.
0: Is it happening quick enough? No. Okay. Are we listening to more and more people getting frustrated? Yes, but I think at this stage, actions speak louder than words, and that's what we need to see.
1: And, you know, moving the Dart further south, great, but it means when it's going back north, it's going to be harder to get a seat if you're up the line, one or two lines. Something that they don't think about, overcapacity. Apparently, we can't put extra carriages on because we don't have the necessary get-off points.
0: At the moment, it's a disaster because there's only a couple of trains in the morning, as you know.
1: Oh, dear, yeah.
0: And
1: yeah.
0: They, by the time it gets to Wicklow Town, it's standing room only, but at least if the Dart came from 2029, hopefully, you know, it'll be running on the hour, so people have more choice. So you'd like to think by having more choice, people won't be all crammed onto the one train as well. Like, so, look, it works in other parts of the country. I can't see why it can't work
1: here, the
0: Ross Lair to Dublin line either.
1: Which is true. And then, okay, the roads capacity, it's not just here. I mean, I got onto the M50 this morning at about 8:20. I left my house at about 8 o'clock and I got here at 9:45. I mean, that's ridiculous. And like the M50 is so overloaded. You know, for what's supposed to be the country's main motorway, you couldn't get over 29 kilometres per hour. It's just the volume of traffic.
0: You nearly caught speeding at 29 kilometres.
1: It's just the sheer volume of traffic.
0: If I have a meeting in Dublin, I'm actually here in Greystones about to chair a KWETB meeting, but sometimes you're in Kildare. Lucky enough, I can go over the gap, but I dread the thoughts of having to get up in the morning and try and drive it. I don't know how people do it day in, day out.
1: Yeah.
0: And it's just a nightmare. Like, I remember when I did work in Dublin, you could leave 7:30, guaranteed to be in for 9. Now, if you happen to be in Dublin for 9 o'clock, if you don't leave by 6:15, you're going to struggle. And that's not fair, because it's the same coming back.
1: Yeah.
0: So your people getting up in the dark to go to work, and your people arriving home in the dark, why we get to see their kids for an hour. It's just not on, to be quite honest with you.
1: Miserable. Make people's lives miserable. And I was reading one of the papers this week, one of the journals coming in from Port Leash was talking about, you know, if you want people to take public transport, why are you putting the train prices up?
0: It's crazy. It just defies logic when you see the rest of Europe reducing their prices.
1: Yeah.
0: We put them up and driving people off public transport, pardon the pun. But, you know, we also need to bring more industry to Wicklow as well. You know, we're becoming a commuter county now. We used to be a commuter town along Greystones and Wicklow. We're coming a commuter county now, and we're sending all our good employees up to Dublin when we should be trying to attract more infrastructure and more industry down into our lovely county.
1: I get that, but was there recently not one film company was refused permission for planning, which would have brought a lot of jobs into the county?
0: It does, and I'm sure I hope they go back. And, you know, again, it goes back to the old antiquated system of planning. I'm not going to comment on a planning application.
1: No, I get that.
0: Because obviously it can be appealed, but...
1: Yeah.
0: We need to see more being, you know, the planners being more proactive as well, like in making sure that we can bring industry down to the county.
1: All right. Okay. Well, look, good news. Anyway, the coastal protection works moving along, albeit slowly, but you'll get
0: it. It is, but can I just add very one quick planning, explained, it is antiquated, sorry.
1: Yeah.
0: And what I'm really looking for, and I know Councillor Dunn, Gail Dunn and myself have been working hard on this, we understand it's a special area conservation, and we understand that the environment has to be protected. But we've been arguing for a long time as if you don't do something soon, there'll be nothing to protect.
2: Yeah.
0: So therefore, we're looking really for a ministerial order to bypass this planning, because the planning could take years. We don't have years, because it's, as anyone from Wicklow Town will see, the Mar is falling into the sea on a daily rate now. So really what we need is a ministerial order to bypass the planning and get on with the works. It's not rocket science, and we need to protect not just the Mar, which is a great amenity for the town.
2: Yeah.
0: It's the main transfer for, or transport from Rosslare to Dublin for the train. So act now and not have to pay for it in the long term.
1: Yeah, because usually what tends to happen is they wait for the calamity to occur and then they respond to it rather than...
0: Well, it's happening.
1: Yeah, exactly.
0: No disrespect. It's happening. You know, we can see the Mar. It's literally feet from the railway line, so...
1: Lovely.
0: Please, please, I'm begging the minister now to get involved. Do a ministerial order. Get the works. The money is there. It's not Wicklow County Council holding this up. It's Irish Rail and the government. Get off and get something going now, and before it's too late.
1: Let's get it done. All right, Councillor Paul O'Brien.
0: Exactly.
1: Thank you very much for joining us this morning, Paul. Cheers.
0: Thank you. All the best.
1: Okay. Larry Donnelly, University of Galway Law Lecturer and political columnist with the journal.ie, joins us now. Good morning, Larry.
3: Good morning. Great to be with you.
1: Thank you very much. Just before we get into the Trump TV thing, you're a resident in Wicklow, so the Dart will be good news for you, I would imagine.
3: Oh, absolutely. Yeah, I think, you know, look, the population of Wicklow Town is exploding. I mean, the amount of building and everything else is massive in recent years, and the roads and everything else are only going to get worse as time goes by. So I think better, you know, rail. I'd like to see more frequent Wexford bus services, which is also a very good service into Dublin. All of that stuff has to be part of the package, and as was alluded to, it has to happen now.
1: Okay, and Councillor Paul O'Brien and his team are working hard on that, so hopefully they'll bring it to fruition in the not-too-distant future. Okay, Trump TV is the latest now in the escalation of its dispute with the media. CNN, MS Now, Politico challenging the White House ban on their organizations. It would appear, and you'd probably be able to advise better than this, that better than I know, but it has been suggested that it's not something he can win in court.
3: No, I don't think so. No, I mean, look, we all know that in the United States, the First Amendment is sacrosanct, and I think rightly so, especially the freedom of the press is in a very important right. That is that men and women can go in and hold those in the highest positions of power to account. That is fundamental to a democracy, and whatever President Trump's individual, you know, digs or anger at certain outlets, this is an extremely draconian and regrettable step, which I hope will swiftly be undone by the courts.
1: Okay. It's what he does, though, unfortunately.
3: Yeah, it is. Yeah, I mean, look, this evidently his close aide, Natalie Hopp, is the one who showed him certain images, which I believe were from MS Now, and they really enraged him. There's been some speculation that his chief of staff, Susie Wiles, was not there when he sort of went ahead with this.
1: Okay.
3: She can be a check on his worst instincts, so we'll see.
1: All right. He has been meeting, or he has met, the New York mayor, as Azor Mandami, yesterday, and they hit it off again, by all accounts.
3: At a personal level, they seem to get along very well.
1: It's a strange one, because, you know, publicly, when he goes off and he rants and he blasts about, you know, New York being a commie state now, and the mayor being a commie, you know, and it's just. I suppose it's at least they can be civil when they're in each other's company. Well, Mr. Trump has been civil, I suppose, when he's not usually not. But listen, this idea of free press, you know, we look at it from this side of the world, and we see it's only free press as long as they get what they want.
3: Yeah, I think, you know, that's true. And look, the American media landscape is, you know, kind of appalling, to be frank, because you can watch two different TV stations purporting to cover the same event, and you wonder, you know, is it the same event, because it's so drastically different, because all too often they're guided not by the facts, but by ideological bias. And I think that that's a terrible shame in the U.S., and it's only gotten worse in recent decades. And indeed, the Trump White House has even reconfigured the seating arrangements in the White House press briefing room to favor outlets that are sympathetic to his perspective. So it really is unfortunate, and I think we should be grateful all in all for the media landscape we have here, which has remained relatively above that sort of stuff.
1: Yeah, thankfully. In saying that, the polarization, you know, and the differences now between the two parties, it's causing rifts among ordinary people. Whereas years ago, you could have a chat about your political beliefs and, you know, political wants. Now it seems to just turn into a shouting match or a cancel culture type thing. Yeah, and is that ever going to end? Will civility come back into it when Trump is gone, or will the next conservative organization or government, as it evolves, rather, will it continue along those lines? Because it can't go on indefinitely without something major of a nasty thing happening.
3: Yeah, it's a very good question. And look, I take the view that a lot of what Trump has done, you know, look, he's been president for two terms. It's going to take some time to undo it. And a lot of this actually predates, you know, Trump. I'd always say that Trump isn't the cause of all that ails America. He's more of a symptom of it. He never would have gotten elected president if the system wasn't seriously damaged already. And the real problem here at the end of the day is money and the role of money in American politics, which has dragged both parties to the ideological extremes. And the funny thing is the polarization narrative, absolutely, it exists in media discourse. It exists in politics because it's a binary choice between parties. But if you look at polling data on the American people, on the vast majority of things, they still are somewhere in the murky middle. Most people are. And so what you have is a situation where come polling day, they're out there, not most of them are not out there voting for a candidate because they love him or her. They're voting for him or her because he's the least bad option. And that's a very sad state of affairs.
1: Well, the amount of money that's poured in, that's something that obviously they're not going to deal with, or they're not going to look into, and perhaps they should. I mean, you're literally buying influence, and we can see it.
3: Yeah, absolutely. I mean, look, you know, it's very, very difficult to amend the United States Constitution. But one amendment, you know, if you could ever get it through the Congress, but I don't think you could, the American people would overwhelmingly be in favor of limiting the role of money in politics. Unfortunately, you have a series of Supreme Court decisions which first said that, look, money is the equivalent of speech, which we alluded to already, in part when it comes to political contributions, and hence cannot be tampered with. And more latterly, you had the Citizens United decision, which effectively opened the floodgates in terms of money. So money corrupts the system, and let's face it, the money is not in moderation. The money is on the hard right, and it's on the hard left from interest groups and industries, et cetera, et cetera. They're the ones who call the shots, and they're the ones whose tune politicians will dance to because they need the money to run a campaign.
1: Why are there not more people screaming corruption when you look at the contracts that have been awarded to Trump companies and Trump sons that are literally government awards? I'm sure there's due process gone through, but they still end up getting mega billions in public money.
3: Yeah, well, at least in living memory, no administration has commingled foreign policy and other objectives together with personal enrichment as this one has. That's been a fact since day one. And the lawyers are kept busy. I mean, there's shell corporations, there's everything else, there's that little bit of distance between Trump and outright illegality that he can get away with it. And you say, how does it happen? Well, first, I mean, about a third of the American people, Donald Trump can do no wrong, and they just don't want to question him at all. And then there's another substantial cohort, and they have a point on this one, who say, look, they're all at it. And of course, Trump has taken it to the absolute extreme. But if you look, for instance, at members of Congress who earn around $200,000 a year, so many of them, they're in office for 10 years or so, and they're multi-millionaires. So there's a lot of skepticism about the whole thing.
1: So it needs to be reinvented then, and the money trail needs to be more transparent. It just seems that so many politicians there, they've insider dealing and they're trading on tips and things that they shouldn't be, and yet no one gets called to task, or very rarely does anyone get called to task.
3: Yeah, well, I mean, one of the harsh realities in that context is that turkeys aren't known for voting for Christmas.
1: Yeah.
3: There's a lot of politicians who candidates who run for office on the pledge that they are going to fix Washington, they're going to change the culture, they're going to get rid of all this insider dealing, et cetera, et cetera. And guess what? They get onto Capitol Hill and their tune changes pretty quickly. And that's why the American people are so jaded and so cynical.
1: All right. Midterms are coming up. Any predictions on that, or is it just impossible to call it?
3: Well, this is where I'll say the question is whether it's going to be a blue wave or a blue tsunami. All of the indicators are there that it actually should be a blue tsunami, that the Republicans should have a terrible election. But here's the thing. Democrats don't do politics all that well. And once the attack ads really heat up, which they will over the next few weeks, remember, Democrats aren't all that popular either. Mm-hmm. I just wonder about a certain cohort of American voters. Will they be able to tick the box for Democrats in the end? So I think it'll be very good. It could be a tsunami, but that's my one residual thought that I can't get out of my mind.
1: Is there the energy or is there the ability to create another party, another footpath in terms of just people who just feel that they have been done over, that it's harder to run a family, it's harder to make a living, life is generally harder than it was for their parents? And there seems to be more and more of these people who sort of say, look, hang on, it's heading for $6 a gallon. It's the food is getting crazy again. My job is in doubt. I've been replaced by a robot even. So is there enough of those people? Is there enough of them to come together, if it could be organized, to have a new party?
3: There may well be, right? In terms of the numbers, there may well be. But the graveyards are full of people who thought that they could start a new third political party in the United States. And again, I agree with you. I think the ingredients are more prevalent there now than they ever have been before. But the reason why I'm extremely skeptical, and in fact just don't think it's going to happen, is because, again, it comes down to money, and it comes down to power, and it comes down to the mutually beneficial stranglehold that the Republicans and Democrats have on making sure that things stay as they are. It's going to be very, very hard to overcome that. Look, we might loathe him, but Elon Musk even threw his oar in the water at one stage in that front, and that guy has $1 trillion, yeah, and he couldn't do it.
1: Incredible. If there is the blue tsunami, and how does that leave Trump then for the final 2 years? He'll be obviously looking to executive orders to execute his final years, or whatever he needs doing, or whatever he wants to do.
3: Yeah, he'll govern through the bully pulpit. You could make an argument he doesn't really care all that much about the midterms, because if you look at everything he's done, none of it's in the interests of Republicans whose names are on the ballot.
1: Right.
3: So whether he cares or not, I don't know. But the fact is, Democrats can make his life a living hell for the next 2 years. Now, I happen to think they'd be foolish to try to impeach him, because I think it's going nowhere. What I think they should do is set out their own vision for a better America, because it's one thing to be anti-Trump. That's not enough. In order to win in 2028, they're going to have to set forward their stall and say, what are we going to be about other than just the fact that we don't like Donald Trump?
1: Brilliant. Larry, thank you very much for talking to us this morning. Appreciate it.
3: Thank you.
1: Thanks indeed. Larry Donnelly there, University of Galway Law Lecturer, political columnist with thejournal.ie. 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
7: FM. Right, a new study reported in the Times suggests delaying children getting smartphones could improve their mental health. Researchers looked at more than 12,000 primary schools in England, who found lower levels of anxiety and depression among young people who got smartphones later. And the findings, of course, have reignited the debate over what age children should get their first smartphone. Joining us now is Rachel Harper, Principal of St. Patrick's in Greystones and founder of It Takes a Village. Good morning, Rachel. Thank you for joining us.
8: Good morning, Ethan.
7: Okay, obviously school teachers, and I'd like a lot of parents, welcome this report.
8: Yeah, look, I would fully agree with the report. There's huge benefits for children, you know, by holding off getting a smartphone, you know, for those extra couple of years.
7: Yep.
8: We've certainly found in our area there's been a huge take-up, and some of the benefits for the children have been brilliant. You know, when the children leave you in sixth class and you're talking to the secondary school teachers wondering how they're getting on, some of the feedback is that the children are going in that, you know, their critical thinking skills, their problem solving skills are much higher, which is lovely to hear as a teacher.
7: Just explain what has happened. Just tell our listeners what has happened, that the schools have come together.
8: Yeah, so the schools have come together, all eight of our schools, and we've asked the parents to consider waiting until secondary school before they purchase a smartphone for their child. So just holding off for the primary years for the moment. And I think it's just been really good. I suppose it's taken the pressure off the parents because, you know, they can say, look, we signed up to this agreement with the school, to their kids, you know, a bit like good cop, bad cop. But also with the children, there is, you know, a sense there that they're a bit more content because they're no longer the odd one out if they don't have a phone, that it's everybody, you know. So they accepted that bit better. Yeah, I think so. But where we've really moved with it, Aidan, is we're really all about delaying but preparing children, you know, for when they do go online that bit more, or when they do get their phones. And I think that's good, you know, that little bit of preparation and that little bit of education around their, you know, online healthy habits, etc., before they really get onto the online world. And that's been good for us.
7: Would it be pushing it too far to try and bring it across for second, third years in secondary, or would that be... There's no point in even trying.
8: Yeah, well, listen, you know, we've been doing this initiative for 3.5 years now, you know, and I think initially if you had asked me that, I would have said, you know, I can't see that happening. We need to get it just to primary. But I think it's naturally happening that actually some parents are reporting to me that their children are gone into first year and they don't have a phone, and they mightn't get one till second year. But I think that's only going to keep increasing if we have the foundation right at a primary level. And I suppose we're really big into trying to really portray to the children it's not about taking away, it's about, you know, when they don't have a phone in their hand, what else can they do? And we're really trying to have the initiative something very positive. So we have loads of sports that they're involved of, loads of creative stuff that they're doing, and really presenting the importance of, you know, living their life offline, meeting their friends face to face rather than online, etc. So it's really going well for us, but I think a lot of, you know, hard work goes into conversations with the children, bringing them on the journey with us and explaining why, you know, we're really trying to get them to wait that little bit longer. And I think they're actually getting it now, which is fantastic.
7: Super. Did any of the parents have worries initially? You know, I need to be in touch. Oh, it's very important that they have a phone on in case anything goes wrong.
8: Yeah, and listen, year one of the initiative, we had lots of workshops for parents. You know, we had one a month in each of our schools where everybody was welcome to come to. We would have covered a lot of that with parents, queries from parents, I found school bell there. And I suppose, you know, listening to them, we were able to chat with them and say, look, you know, there's those dummy phones where, you know, they, you know, the child can have a phone, particularly when they're in fifth and sixth class, that isn't linked to the internet, you know, that they can ring, or, you know, some of them might have the smart watches that they can contact five parents on. You know, there's always ways around that they actually don't have to, you know, have a smartphone. And I think, you know, parents and children are getting very savvy in that area, you know, that where they're coming up with different ways, you know, and the kids are learning different ways how to reach their friends or knock on their friends' doors or, you know, all that sort of stuff. You know, they're being more creative rather than just being on a phone contacting.
7: That's excellent.
8: You know?
7: And have any other schools or even the department had a look at this and said, wow, this is great. Let's see if we can roll this out around the country.
8: Yeah, well, listen, we have been, you know, we've been into the Oireachtas, we've been, you know, invited in front by the Plánaiste to speak in there, and we've shared about, you know, our three-year journey. We were also invited to the European Parliament. Wow. MEP Nina Carberry invited us over there, so we presented before commissioners and MEPs. So we have a three-year plan now, a three-year educational framework, and a flag, and it takes a village flag attached to it. So, yeah, we believe that this could be rolled out across Ireland and across Europe,
7: And hopefully into the secondary schools as well. Well, listen, Rachel Harper, congratulations. I wasn't aware of this before, and it's absolutely brilliant. So well done on that. Onwards and upwards, as they say, and let's hope it just gets bigger and gathers momentum.
8: Thank you
7: indeed. Nathan. All right, cheers. Rachel Harper is the principal of St. Patrick's in Greystones and founder of It Takes a Village. What a wonderful idea. I think parents would be delighted in pursuing more of that.
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7: FM. Now, David Walliams has been back in the headlines after HarperCollins confirmed it will no longer publish his back catalogue of books. That follows the publisher's decision last year not to publish any new titles by him amid allegations of inappropriate behaviour, which Walliams strongly denies. And I suppose there is a wider concern about, you know, books being reworded. Some people think it's a good idea, other people think it's an awful idea. I suppose Charlie and the Chocolate Factory, they didn't want him to be beastly, they didn't want him to be fat, as Augustus Gloop was described in both the film and the book. So you know, where do you stand on that? Jack Massey joined us, journalist and book reviewer, and when I came in and saw you first, I thought, I know you. And I said, but I where? And You were little Jack when I saw you last.
14: We go a long way back. I used to do the book reviews on Ireland AM.
7: That's right.
14: So that's what I, yeah. So yeah. From a very early age, I was a big reader.
7: How far back was that?
14: 12 years at
7: least.
14: Wow. Yeah.
7: Wow. Okay. Look at you here now. Yeah, this is great. It's kind of surreal almost. It's almost surreal in one sense. So where do you stand on this sort of issue? I mean, you know, you see it with some of the books and you see it now with some of the television shows that are either taken off. You might only see 10 episodes instead of 12 because 2 contain language that isn't nice anymore or we don't appreciate it.
14: Yeah, it's a funny one. The David Walliams was, it's tricky because if you purely look at the books, which is the angle I was coming at it from, and I went digging around for them last night. I still have them in my house. I think his first book came out about 2008. I would have been about 5.
7: Right.
14: So I was the perfect audience for his books.
7: Yeah.
14: I would have read them all the way through, and they're excellent, excellent books. They would have taken you kind of to a world of their own. They were kind of educational in their own way. Like you were seeing, say, Billionaire Boy, you're seeing someone go from rich to poor to poor to rich. So it's a funny one because obviously I think you can separate. No, maybe you can't, but I would like to be able to think that I could separate the art from the artist, say.
7: Okay, so an allegedly bad man writes book.
14: Yes.
7: But I enjoyed the books and I think my children might enjoy the books.
14: That's
7: so therefore I'm going to give it to them, but I'm not going to say, by the way, he's a great human being or he's not a great human being.
14: Exactly.
7: However it pans out.
14: Yeah, and this thing of like, how hard is it to get kids to read, I'd presume? I mean, it's hard to get me to read now at 22 because I'm there. Well, because I've my phone and I've my...
7: Yeah, yeah.
14: And I wouldn't have had that growing up. Do you know what I mean? That kind of would have come in about... Yeah. Social media would have kind of taken off as I was becoming a teenager. So I was lucky I had that kind of childhood where reading was a thing. But I think you're seeing, like you're on about, you're seeing the little kids have the iPads in front of them at the restaurant and stuff.
7: Right.
14: You know, nothing wrong with that. But I think where it's harder and harder to get kids to read, there's excellent books here that could be read. Now, there's the argument of, are you lining someone's pockets who could potentially have done bad behaviour?
7: Yeah.
14: And that's a whole other argument. But I think books that are good books that will get kids into reading are very hard to come by. So I would be encouraging them strongly.
7: Okay. Says the man who says he now doesn't read.
14: Yeah. Well, I do. I read, but not as much as I would. You know, I mean, there's so many more distractions now.
7: All right. And would you read would you read hard copy, as we say now, or would you read off screen?
14: Yeah, hard copy. I don't like. I had a Kindle. And actually, I gave it to my mother because I like to have okay. a book. I'm kind of I was born middle aged. I'm often told, so I like to have the book, the smell of the paper. I'm reading the latest Richard Osman book at the moment.
15: Brilliant. Okay,
14: let him not get cancelled before I finish.
15: Is this a murder club book or is it the
14: no? It's a separate series.
15: It's
14: We Solve Murders.
15: Private detectives.
14: So it's quite good.
15: I've read them.
14: I was reading coming into my book on the bus today. But it's, yes, like that. It's so hard to get a good book.
15: Yeah. He's very good, but he's a bit twee at times as well.
14: Yeah, completely.
15: I just wonder, because I'm the opposite. You would expect it with the age profiles, it'd be the other way around.
14: Yeah.
15: I can't read hard copy anymore.
14: Oh, really?
15: I have to have it on my iPad.
14: Yeah.
15: And I think it's because I can make the writing bigger.
14: Well, that's it.
15: Because as you get older, you get blinder.
14: Yeah, this is it. I have fairly good eyesight. I don't know now. I know a lot of people do, and a lot of people, now the Kindles are handy in terms of like you're going on your holidays and stuff. You don't want
15: to. Well, we used to pack 20 books in a case.
14: Well, and I still do that. I went to, I was in Vancouver over the summer. I think I had 5 books in my suitcase. When I took it out and put it back in, I thought, oh, that's where all the extra weight is. You know, you're kind of carrying them in your hand going in and leaving a few over there. But I think there's something nice about having a book and flicking the pages and going back and all that. Yeah, there's a nice kind of feel to it.
15: You made an interesting point there as well about, like, you know, you'd like your children maybe to read the books because they're good, but at the same time then there's a danger, are you funding somebody's habit?
14: Yeah. And it comes back to, like, a lot of people say, so you look at like J.K. Rowling at the moment, Harry Potter show that's going to be coming out. I'm a big Harry Potter fan as well. So people, like, a lot of people are giving out, kind of boycotting that, oh, I'm not going to be watching it.
15: And there's a lot of people who aren't, though, because that's another polarised argument.
14: There's two sides to it. And I had said it was probably a stupid argument to make. I said, look at J.K. Rowling. I said, she's someone who has more money than she'd be able to spend. So if you're lying in her pockets, it's not good, but it's not.
15: Well, it's not going to make much of a difference at this point.
14: No, exactly. So for the sake of an excellent book series, and could be a very good TV show that's also employing a lot of people. It's also bringing on like big actors, but crew members and all that. There's different arguments to be made.
15: Of course, and I suppose the key one, though, from the opposite point of view, I suppose, is that if you are boycotting her, then you have to forego the pleasure of reading the book.
14: Well, that's
15: because the greater cause is your objection to her.
14: Yeah, exactly. And it's a stand. Yeah, you're like, anyone can make a stand they want, but I just think they're excellent books. Do you know what I mean? Then for me, the reading comes first, which maybe isn't right. You know what I mean? It depends.
15: Yeah. I was shown my kids, well, they're adults now, stuff from the BBC from the 70s, and a program in particular called Love Thy Neighbour.
14: Okay, yeah.
15: And one of the actors of that is now, he has been in EastEnders, I don't know if he still is, but he's been there for quite a long time. Wonderful actor. And this was like white versus black.
14: Yeah.
15: Back in the 70s. And it kind of pictured the way things were. Though people would argue that they weren't, but a lot of people would argue that they were. And you cannot show that in television now.
14: Yeah.
15: And my kids were absolutely shocked that this was the sort of stuff that was entertainment.
14: Yeah.
15: Back in the 70s. So there's no objection to changing that or dropping that or banning it.
14: Yeah, it's of its time. That's it. Some things are just of their time, aren't they? And then, you know, you kind of have people saying they should be gone. People say they could, like you would go back saying about Roald Dahl stuff being taken out of those books. I wouldn't agree with that, because I think some things, like, you can look at them and say, right, this was allowed to be written at this time. It may have been wrong then. We know it's wrong, but that's how things were. And it's a mark of history as well. It's a mark of this is where the world stood.
15: Absolutely. All right, we're going to leave it there. Jack Massey, journalist and book reviewer. And we'll be hearing more of you on East Coast over the coming weeks. And we will over the coming weeks and months, because you've joined the team here and you're looking forward to jumping in. And just
14: thanks so much,
15: get the feet wet. All right, thank you indeed. This is East Coast FM. It's the morning show.
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15: FM. Now, senior medics are calling for an outright ban on scrambler bikes and tighter laws around e-scooters following 4 deaths and 59 serious injuries last year. 2 of those who died were pedestrians, while 15 of those seriously injured were also pedestrians. Cyclists or people travelling in cars were the people who were hurt. Emergency doctors say the rising number of injuries is putting increasing pressure on hospitals. To talk about this is Dr. Emma J. McGovern, GP partner, North Wicklow Medical in Newtown, Mount Kennedy. Good morning, Dr. Emma Jane. How are you?
25: I'm good, Aidan. Thank you.
15: Lovely.
25: How are you?
15: I'm good, yeah. This thing, I look at this and I get around in the cars the way I generally move around. And I see people, I was 30 kilometres per hour there in Clontarf, and a fellow went by me, he must have had to be doing 40 or 50 kilometres on one of these e-scooters, which I'm told is against the law. And then I see other people who have their yellow high-vis jackets on and their crash helmets and they're obeying the law, you know, in as much as they can. Some of them will go to an orange light, some of them will take a chance when lights are red anyway. So is there no room for a happy medium here, or is it just impossible to police, do you think?
25: No, I think like there's a collective responsibility that we need to deal with this in Ireland, because, you know, it is causing huge pressures on emergency departments. You know, yeah. Adults and children are coming in, you know, at the worst they're dead, or they've hit somebody who dies. Like, you know, that's what happens. Of those 4 yeah. deaths, 2 were pedestrians, so they weren't even on an e-scooter or a scrambler or anything like that. So we just need, as a nation, to think, what do we actually want? And yeah. we need these vehicles to be registered. We need them to be licensed. They need to be policed. And there needs to be a massive awareness campaign around, you know, what is actually happening, because traumatic brain injury, especially in the paediatric population, has just jumped up massively. And the reality is that you can come out with a brain injury, you will never be the same person again. You can, you know, you can slash your spinal cord and you may never walk again. Goodness. You may not be able to use your arms again if it's a high enough injury. Like, that's the reality of what is happening to people when they're involved in these accidents. And you know, that there just needs to be more awareness that these things can happen. Parents need to supervise their children.
15: Yeah, yeah.
25: You know what I mean? You know, children should not be allowed access to these.
15: Do you see?
25: Any adult who gets on an e-scooter or a scrambler and isn't wearing a helmet, you know, they're a public safety hazard. Yeah. Do you know what I mean? The Gardaí should be taking them off, and I don't know, I just... Yeah.
15: Are we evolving? Are we evolving towards a society where, you know, that if little Johnny breaks the law on the scrambler bike or on the e-scooter, and if the parent gave it to him, that they could end up being charged in a court of law?
25: I wonder, is that an approach to take? You know, because it is, it's absolutely terrifying. Like, if you're walking through some parts of Dublin and there's scramblers going through, you know, a lovely green area, or there's, you know, there's e-scooters going along, they're not on the road, they're up on the footpath, you know, you're taking your life in your hands. And, like, I don't, like, none of us want to live in a society where we can't walk out our front door and go down to the shop for fear of being knocked over.
15: I totally agree with you. And, I mean, scrambler bikes, quad bikes, these things, I agree with you on that. They shouldn't be on our roads. And anyone under a certain age should not be allowed near them. And any parent who allows that should be dealt with. That's just what I believe. Because, you know, anyone who attends hospital on a regular basis knows how overworked hospital personnel are right across the board, from the bottom to the top or from the top to the bottom. And if you can take some of that stress off, well, it's better for society as a whole, isn't it?
25: Absolutely, yeah. And if you think about, you know, whatever speed you're going at, whether you're on a normal bike, an e-scooter, whatever it is, you know, if you hit a rock or a car, your body is taking the impact of however many kilometres per hour you're doing. So, you know, if you were doing 30 kilometres per hour in your car and you were passed by an e-scooter and that person crashes, you know, whatever part of their body hits the unmovable object, they're going to get severely damaged by that, you know. I think it's just worth it to remember that there are really, really serious and devastating consequences.
15: No, I appreciate you coming on just to point that out and highlight it, because it is important and that awareness needs to be maintained. Dr. Emma J. McGovern, thank you so much for talking to us this morning.
25: Thanks, Aidan. Bye-bye.
15: Bye. That's Dr. Emma J. McGovern, who's GP partner in North Wicklow Medical in Newtown, Mount Kennedy. All right, traitors. The grand finale tonight. And it's after really boiling over the last few nights. And we said, who better to contact than a traitor? Morning, Nick O'Loughlin.
0: Aidan, how are you? Very good.
15: No, it's great to have you on. You've been watching it. And I think so many people looking at the telly last night and shaking their heads at that young Brazilian man and going, you idiot.
0: Oh, don't get me started. I've actually been doing that for the last 3 or 4 nights. It's hard to watch. Poor Diego, but at the same time, it's just, we're watching it as a viewer going, staring you straight in the face. There's been so many moments where Carla and the other traitor, Pork, have been kind of caught in plain sight, as they say, and they still haven't gone down that direction. And now we're left in a position where we really don't know what direction it's going to go. You've got two faithfuls and two traitors. And in our season, it was different. There was 3 faithfuls and 2 traitors, yeah. So the numbers were different. So we're actually left in a position where we've never actually seen it in any of the franchises, 2v2. And if it goes 2 votes to 2 votes, we don't know what way it's going to go or how they're going to actually finish the deadlock. So it's exciting, but at the same time, God, if the faithfuls don't do it, it is a disaster.
15: Producers will be ecstatic going into tonight's show. Well, they've already done it, I suppose, but yeah, they must be. You were in there, obviously, so you know how it works, close up and personal. Is there any reason that they were able to pull the wool over the other's eyes for so long this year? I mean, they were told at one stage, Carla is a traitor, and they were told Porrick's just executed me live. He's murdered me live on the telly. And they still didn't get it.
0: It's a combination of 2 things, I think, and in fairness, it's very hard, it's very heated in there. The faithful is probably not doing their job well, but also on the flip of that, like, Carla is just unbelievable. She throws it back at you straight away when she's under suspicion. She did something so good with Ian where she bounced off him and goes, Joe, would you know her from the outside? And he was just on the back foot then. And then Pork, who is literally taken as like a duck to water, he is made to be a traitor. I found in my own season it was very hard from going from a faithful to a traitor halfway through because it's a complete flip. I found that the most difficult thing to do, and he has actually done that just without even the blink of an eye. It's just unbelievable.
15: Yeah, he was born almost as if he was born for it or he'd done it before.
25: Exactly.
15: We were discussing this at home and we were discussing it here yesterday, that if it does come down to Carl and Porrick, I think Porrick could throw her under the bus without even thinking about it.
0: It looks like he's just set the whole thing up that way, doesn't it? He's kind of, the whole time, anytime he's got an opportunity to talk bad about her name, he's done it. So it's set up for him to take what looks like Diego to the final and obviously pull the wool over his eyes. I hope for Carla's sake it doesn't happen. And I hope for their sake, in terms of a bond, that the two of them have kind of, I won't say a bromance like me and Ben had on our show, but they've built up enough of a bond that they wouldn't do each other in. But it looks like he's willing to do it and take the whole lot, which would make great TV, but at the same time, you'd be heartbroken for Carla.
15: Oh, I think so. Having led from start to finish and then just to fall at the final fence would be awful. when you got to it last year, because it's the first time, and you obviously knew it had caused quite a stir in the UK, did you think it would create such a momentum here and that you would all be so well known after it for a little TV show? Well, it's a juggernaut now.
0: Exactly. No, I personally did not think that. You didn't think it was going to be a big deal. Anybody who's on this show this year are going to come out in the next couple of weeks when they're going into Dundrum Town Centre, wherever it is that they go, and they'll be spotted and there'll be photos. You'd never expect, especially with Ireland. But at the same time, it's funny. Irish people are just so funny. They'll have a slag off you at the same time. It's not just kind of, you think it's the fame. It's not. They'll have a pop off you. They'll have a slag, and it's all part of the fun of it. Like, it's an unbelievable buzz going on a show like that. I don't think it comes around too often in Ireland. It's kind of one in every kind of 10 or 15 years or whatever it is. So it's great to be a part of it. They're going to really have probably one of the most enjoyable periods of the next month to 3 months, where they're invited to everything,
15: right.
0: free everywhere, and everyone looks after you. It's some buzz, but at the same time, over the next 24 hours, we're about to see who's going to be the most likable character and not likable character, so it's all to play for.
15: And did you find that 3 months hugely intense? Was it brilliant? And when did it taper off, or has it tapered off?
0: It really hasn't tapered off. I tell you what the difficult part was. It's during the show, when there's so much scrutiny online with the social media stuff, that, I think, I speak for kind of my entire season, where I found that quite difficult, because there's a lot of negativity. And we're kind of fighting that corner in the darkness of social media for this current season, because we didn't like how it felt and stuff like that. And I think it hasn't been as bad this year, maybe because it was the first season.
15: Yeah.
0: But once the show was over, any kind of bad negativity that you got online, it was all completely forgotten. And we're kind of telling that to the current season. We're kind of going, look, this will blow over in a couple of days. Once the new episode comes out, or once it's over, it's all forgotten about. And then you go into this kind of Z-list kind of celebrity where people spot you and you're kind of getting free stuff, and it's great. And that buzz, to be fair, it's even picked up again with the season two for our cast. It goes again, and it's just an enjoyable period, and it's great crack. We've now set up a podcast called Trust No One, and we're kind of talking about this season, and that's blown up. And look, there's such a buzz about the show. It's an amazing show. People argue, oh, was the cast this year good or bad or whatever? It doesn't matter who you put in. You could take 24 strangers from all walks of life, and because of what way the show works, you see the deceit, you see the betrayals, you see the friendships, and it's just great TV.
15: And so is there friendship for life in some cases, obviously?
0: Well, I tell you what, I've made friendships for life. I'm very close to all our cast, and we'll always have a special bond. As we say, it's kind of a trauma bond more than anything, because what you don't see on TV, it is super intense. It is like you'll never forget it. I certainly won't. It was a great time, but also it was traumatic. So we're bound at the hip, as they say.
15: All right, so that's good though. I mean, it's great that there's a bond there, and that you come out of it on the far side smiling, because there'd be nothing worse to come out of a show like that and to be, you know, verbally abused or annoyed, or annoying people coming up to you and sort of ruining your day.
0: Yeah, well, from my journey, I kind of expected it, and I played a certain game where I deserved it, so I was totally cool. I've got thick skin. I'm all ears to a bit of abuse, but it is hard on some people who might not be like that. Everyone's different, so, and everyone plays a different game. I played the game of the traitors, where I was happy to betray, and I think Pork is kind of playing that game where he was happy to do what he needs to do, but he's playing it as a game. I think he's probably one of the standout, as well as Carla as an OG traitor. A part of me wants them to win and go the whole way because they deserve it, but also there's something about being honest and faithful that obviously you want them to win as well. I don't know what way it's going to go.
15: I got to ask you that. I got to ask you that. You are our Wicklow traitor, our only traitor in this area. If we gave you €5 to put on the horse, who are you picking to win it tonight?
0: Pork, I think.
15: Okay.
0: I don't want to say it. I think he's going to... I think they're going to go for Anna first. They'll eliminate her, and he's going to tell Carla that he's going to go with her to the end. And I think we're going to see the biggest betrayal in the history of the game when he does her dirty. which will be great TV, but poor Carla, I think she could turn around and give him a slap.
15: She could give him a slap, yeah. And it'll make for great interviews afterwards and on the weekend as well. No doubt about that.
0: Oh, yeah, sure. We'll be chasing them to get them on for our own interview. if we can.
15: Yeah, you should. Yeah, they'd be the duty bound to go to you guys, I think. You know, the elder class. All right, Nick O'Loughlin.
0: I'm sure they'll come on to you. They enjoy chatting to you. It's always good fun. So thanks very much for having us on.
15: Oh, thank you for joining us. Thanks, Nick. Cheers. Enjoy the evening.
0: Take care.
15: Enjoy the evening. Nick O'Loughlin, who's from Wicklow, of course, and was a finalist on Traitors last year. He was indeed a recruited traitor, and he's tipping Pádraig possibly to win it tonight. I think we'll be in front of the telly probably an hour before it starts with the popcorn, waiting for it to come on, because it's been bubbling along nicely. And as we say, the grand finale of the Traitors tonight on RTÉ1 at 9:30.
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29: It's 11 o'clock, live from the East Coast News Centre. Good morning, I'm John Hart. A group representing truck drivers is meeting the Minister for Finance, Wicklow TD, Simon Harris, ahead of next month's budget announcement. The government brought in cuts to excise duty on petrol and diesel after blockades and protests over rising fuel prices caused widespread disruption across the country in April. The excise reductions are due to be phased out from November. The Irish Road Haulage Association President, Ger Hyland, said these supports are needed now more than ever. Grocery prices have increased by 4%.

0: expectant mothers. The journal investigates has uncovered long journeys and waits of weeks or months for appointments, even for women in crisis, with reports saying some hospitals are also tightening their acceptance criteria despite signs of growing demand. Doctors are expected to call for an outright ban on scramblers at an Oireachtas committee meeting today, urging TDs and senators to introduce stricter laws on e-scooters, including mandatory vehicle registration. The meeting of the Oireachtas Justice Committee comes as medics report hospital admissions as a result of e-scooters have been rising steadily for the past 2 years. More than 12,000 children are waiting for HSE services and hearing services, according to the charity Chime. It's calling for earlier intervention and more affordable care as it tests TDs and senators' hearing at Leinster House today. Its CEO says delays in getting help can have a significant impact on children around the country. And Donald Trump says he's not worried about a media boycott. US TV networks have agreed to suspend video coverage of the US president after journalists from several outlets were banned by the White House, a decision being challenged in court. At a press briefing in New York, he appeared alongside the city mayor Zoran Mamdani, who said all media outlets were there. That's your latest news update.
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0: Cloudy conditions with some scattered showers developing throughout the afternoon and evening. Occasional sunny spells breaking through, but cloud will again increase by evening time. In light to moderate winds, top temperatures today 18 to 22 degrees. All the latest Wicklow news now available on the East Coast FM website and app.
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5: Morning, welcome back to the second hour. It's Aidan Cooney in for Declan this morning. And fuel prices are back in the spotlight, unfortunately, with motorists facing further increases. Well, the increases are already there, aren't they? And more on the way. There's growing concern now about the impact on households and businesses, while there are also calls for another protest over the cost of fuel. Kevin McParland is the CEO of Fuels for Ireland, is joining us to discuss maybe what consumers can expect over the next few weeks. Good morning, Kevin.
6: Morning, Aidan.
5: Thanks very much for joining us. I saw a headline on the Irish Daily Mail last week where it suggested that diesel would hit 250. You see the President of France saying they're stockpiling, they're worried. So this is coming and we just seem to be sitting around looking at each other.
6: Well, in the industry, we're not sitting around looking at one another. I can see why people would feel that. I mean, the reality of it is, Aidan, that there is very little that we can do in Ireland about the global commodity cost of fuel. I mean, it is what it is, and we're price takers, not price setters. Now, we can look at how we tax it. You know, the government can look at measures there, and we hope that they will in the budget.
5: Are we tied in? Are we tied in with some EU legislation that says we can't reduce the excise duty by much or by a certain amount?
6: Yeah, so excise duty, I think there's quite a lot of flexibility on, but we definitely do have limitations on what we can do on VAT and what we can do on the carbon tax, because both of those would require permission from Brussels to change for different reasons. The carbon tax, we have a derogation on what's called the ETS, the Energy Trading Scheme, Emissions Trading Scheme, based on the fact that we have a carbon tax. So to change that, we would have to go back to Brussels and get permission. To change VAT on home heating oil, we'd have to get permission because we're not allowed to bring it down below 12% at the moment. But I think that those are things that we should be doing, because just because something is hard isn't a reason not to do it. Yes. Government should go to Brussels and say, we need to review this. We need to protect the Irish consumer from the worst excess of this crisis.
5: Okay, so is excise then the reason that we have dearer fuel than, say, in France or Spain?
6: It is. So prior to the attack on Iran, every week the European Commission publishes like a league table of the cost of fuel and the amount of tax that's levied in each member state. And we were always in the top three, always. Right now we're mid-ranking. So having taken 32 cents off the price of a litre of diesel, we're

0: now in the middle of the table. Most European countries didn't do anything. So that will show you how much more expensive fuel was in Ireland than the average.
1: Oh, yeah, it's crazy. Motors here in this country.
0: It is.
1: And for years. You see, this is what I don't get. I understand why they continue to no, not why they continued, but go back, say, 30 years before the Tiger and all that sort of stuff, and when they were building sort of and welcoming foreign business into the country and they were giving them tax incentives. Prior to that, excise duty on petrol and diesel was one of the big income earners for the government, and on alcohol and on cigarettes. But is there the same dependency on that revenue now that there's billions coming in through corporation tax every year?
0: Well, Fuels for Ireland members are second only to the revenue in terms of tax collection. We collect about 7% of the total tax take of the country, just on fuel. So it's not perhaps as significant as it once was, but it still is very significant.
1: Does the government actually need it? I mean, there was a time when if that didn't come in, public services would be affected. But there's so much coming in at the moment that has been for the last number of years. Surely they can drop the excise duty. Surely they can find a way. Because
0: I can't speak for government. Yeah. What I would say, though, as hopefully somewhat of an informed observer, is that I don't know if there is anything the government can do that will be enough now. Because, you know, you quoted that headline in the Daily Mail, and look, prices could come down. If Donald Trump got on his phone this afternoon and sent the right tweet, prices would come down again. It's not inevitable. But that headline that you quoted in the Daily Mail last week, that we could have €2.50 diesel, is not at all unreasonable. It could be higher than that, depending on what happens in the Middle East now.
1: Okay, and that's just the small picture, because if that goes up, then moving things around the country is going to become hugely expensive. Therefore, food products are going to go up. Essential services are probably going to go up because everything is going to be dearer.
0: That's the point. I'm actually, what I'm doing at my desk at the moment is working on a presentation I'm giving in the Oroxus this afternoon to members, and it's pointing out the disproportionate inflationary impact of fuel prices, because if you go into the local supermarket this afternoon, everything you see on the shelves there has been delivered on a truck which is burning diesel. So when diesel prices increase, it increases the price of food in the supermarkets. It increases the cost to farmers, and therefore it increases the price of food production. Everything is impacted by fuel prices, and it's why it needs to be treated differently. The other thing about fuel prices is that it's not a discretionary spend. You don't have the same options. So it doesn't, what economists call price elasticity, if the price goes up, demand goes down, that doesn't really work with fuel, because you didn't decide whether you were going to go into the studio today based on what the price of diesel was.
1: Nope.
0: You have to get there.
1: Yep.
0: You don't decide whether you're going to drop the kids to school depending on the price of petrol on any given day. They have to get there. And government has known that for many years. I have to say, I think the government has taken advantage of the Irish motorist and home heating oil consumer for many, many years.
1: Well, for years. For years.
0: Piling on more and more taxes and charges. And now people are acutely focused on that. And government's in a bit of a panic about it.
1: And I mean, public aren't going to take this once it starts to kick in, and once it starts to affect and to hurt people. They're looking at this and saying, hang on, they won't reduce this, they can't reduce that, they say, but they can still give themselves a minimum of €9,000 a year to travel to the Dáil, or in some cases, 35,000 almost. And people aren't going to accept that.
0: Yeah, look, I'm not going to comment on things that I don't know a great deal about, and Oroxus expenses are not my area of expertise.
1: Oh, no, I get that. No,
0: but I do think you're right. I do think you're right. There is a growing level of discontent. I mean, geez, we saw it in April. We saw how discontent people were. And while I have to, this is nuanced now, I have to say, while I think that most of those protesters were decent, hardworking people who were just at the end of their tether, I think the tactics were really badly wrong. I think that the kind of blockading the fuel terminals, whatever, that meant, let's be clear what that meant. That meant we had ambulances without fuel for a number of days in this country, around in different parts of the country, not everywhere. We had emergency services that were being impacted. We had people who weren't getting to hospital appointments, those sorts of things. I think the tactics were wrong. I deeply empathise with the frustration, the upset, and the anger.
1: Yeah, the why but not the how. And exactly. You're right, because they lost a lot of public sympathy because of that. Okay, well, hang on, just Ger Hyland from the Road Haulage Association is here as well. Ger, good morning to you.
2: Good morning. Thanks for having us on.
1: Not at all. This is going to have a huge, huge impact on your members, to say the very least.
2: It's a huge impact on our members, absolutely. Once fuel goes over 190 a litre, our industry is really in trouble. We're heading now towards 220 in some places, and it is unsustainable for hauliers.
1: So that means businesses closing down in that industry. Hauliers going to the wall.
2: Absolutely.
1: Jobs
2: being lost. There's hauliers out there today, and they have a decision to make. If they cannot recover the price of fuel from the contracts that they have, they either have to park up their trucks, or it's going to be commercial suicide. They're going to be pushed out of business.
1: So, in short, what you need is cheaper fuel prices. How do you get that?
2: We need the support that's there at the minute to remain in place, which it looks now as if Minister Harris has been talking yesterday that they are looking positively towards keeping them in place. But that is not enough. For our industry, we're calling for another tranche of the RTSS, the support scheme that was made available to the haulage community earlier on in the year. While it hasn't saved every haulier out there, but it has been a huge help to a lot of the industry. And we need another 3 months of that RTSS at the present time as a matter of urgency. We cannot keep food on the table. We cannot keep our trucks on the road at the price of fuel at the present time.
1: All right. Would there be a case for introducing, like the farmers have their green diesel or whatever colour it is, would there be a case for introducing that for hauliers? And would it be possible to implement by the garages? Would it be a big problem for them to switch to other pumps to serve a different colour diesel that was only for people in the haulage business?
2: Look, I suppose, to be fair, that would be a decision for government. We really don't mind what way government support our industry, so long as our industry gets the supports it needs to keep the industry alive. Do not forget, as an island nation, we are 100% reliant on transport. If we don't have a viable transport industry, and there's none of the Europeans going to be interested in coming here to our island to bail out our transport industry when it goes under.
1: Well, they won't pay the fuel anyway.
2: We need to protect what we have.
1: Okay. Yeah, no, and absolutely right. Kevin McPartlin, would it be difficult to introduce a different coloured diesel pump? Or is that something that could be done over a couple of days?
0: It's certainly not over a couple of days, no.
1: I mean,
0: it wouldn't be impossible in the longer term, but it's not an insignificant change to the industry, and that in itself would have significant cost.
1: The changeover would probably run to millions then, because of the number of pumps that would be required around the country.
0: Yep.
1: All right. Okay. So we're hitting walls already in one sense. Ger, what happens now if government isn't listening and, you know, there's already a committee in there meeting up discussing a strike or not a strike? Will you be protesting again?
2: We're having ongoing meetings with government ministers. We're having ongoing meetings with government. We had meetings with them the last time they listened to us. And we would be very hopeful that they will listen to us again. None of our members want to be protesting, and none of our members want to be on the street. But at the same time, as it stands as of today, we have members out there that it's actually costing them money to do the work they're doing. So they would be as far on parked up at home as they are working.
1: Well,
2: so
1: right.
2: They have nothing to lose.
1: Okay.
2: So when you have desperate times, it makes desperate people. So anything is possible.
1: All right. So the rebate system then is obviously the one that they need to look at, so hauliers can get a rebate on the fuel that they purchase. That would help.
2: It would, of course, yeah. It certainly would. And the transport support scheme that was announced earlier on in the year, another one of them is very, very badly needed.
1: All right.
2: Our industry is the frontline industry in this country.
1: Okay. All right. So how soon then do you pull the trigger?
2: Well, look, as I said to you, we're negotiating, we're talking with government. While we see a route there, and while we see positive engagement with government, we will not be on the streets. As an association, our remit here is to get in front of government and get the best deal we can for our members.
1: And are you confident that you can do that and the government is listening?
2: We are confident that the government is listening, the government are engaging with us, the government is talking to us. At the minute, we have nothing concrete from them, but we will be pushing for that in our upcoming meetings.
1: All right. Okay. Well, good luck with that, and we hope it comes to fruition and soon. Kevin, while we have you as well, just alongside you, I suppose it's not really fair to ask you to speculate, but we're talking 250 according to one media outlet, and you can, people can see it going towards that. Where does it end? Are we going to hit €3 before Christmas, or is that just not possible to predict?
0: It's completely impossible to predict because, you know, you look at what happened over the weekend, those drone attacks on that pipeline in Saudi, and then the impact on the coastline off Yemen that closed off essentially another shipping route. We're now in a situation where all the spare capacity is gone. That's why prices have increased so much. So every small little shock to the market is having a really dramatic impact. So, as I say, look, it could improve. The situation could improve if resolution was found, if the Strait of Hormuz was reopened, prices would fall really rapidly again. I mean, they did when we talked about there being a ceasefire, when there was talk of the Strait of Hormuz being reopened and a few vessels got through. Prices came down. We were down around 170 again. So that's where we want to be. So I don't want to suggest that this is inevitable. It's not. But if things remain as they are, then the pressure is all in one direction, and it's not the direction we need it to be. And just to comment on Jared's point, I think the whole sector, I think if we are in a situation where this is ongoing for a long time, this is unpopular. I'm sure people are going to criticize me for saying this, but I think we're going to have to start choosing where we give the support. And rather than say everybody gets 32 cents a liter off their fuel, or even more, some people are calling for more intervention on that we say, well, actually, we're going to have to target this. We're going to have to say to people, listen, use your private vehicle less, because we need to give the support to the hauliers, to the farmers, right, to the agricultural contractors, so that we keep food coming into supermarkets, keep supermarkets stocked. Right. That's how serious this could get.
1: Goodness me, we're back to the rationing days of the 70s and 80s, if it gets really, really bad. Okay, listen, gentlemen, thank you so much for talking to us this morning. Kevin McPartland, Fuels for Ireland, and Ger Hyland from the Road Haulage Association. The best of luck in those meetings, Ger. Thanks indeed, guys. All right, and some of your comments coming in as well. I have a 1.5 hour commute every day. Don't know what I'll do if it gets any higher. And I share your pain there, because I experienced that this morning. Stuck on the M50. No accidents, thankfully. No breakdowns. Just the sheer volume of traffic trying to wind its way down the M50. And it happened on the other side of the carriageway as well at certain points, but it didn't seem to be as bad. Where I am, the prices are ridiculous. €2.23 at the moment. Living in Rush, and it's up almost 10% on the same day. Wow. Don't know how anyone is expected to live. Fuel prices, house prices, everything prices. I know we're all fed up of talking about it and hearing the same complaints, but they are only getting worse. It feels like the government is actively working against us sometimes. Yeah, I wouldn't be to get that one as well. So look, that's just a flavouring of some of the comments that have been coming in to us this morning on the possible price, well, the current price rises, and the possibility of even more price rises on the way. So thank you very much for taking time to get in touch with us out of your busy day. And thank you also to Kevin McParkland of Fuels for Ireland, and to Ger Hyland from the Road Haulage Association for joining us this morning on the morning show here on East Coast FM. You.

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5: FM. Now, there's been plenty of discussion recently about Sinn Féin leader Mary Lou McDonald's so-called glow-up, with attention on her new hairstyle and appearance. But why do we so often comment on how women look, particularly women in public life? We're going to look at the wider expectations placed on women to always be attractive and presentable with an historian, lecturer and director of gender studies, Mary McAuliffe, joins us now to discuss it. Hi, Mary. Good morning to you.
6: Good morning. How are you, Aidan?
5: Good, good. Yeah, looking at some of the comments on social media, there's some vile stuff there. And why is that this pressure? I worked in television for 20 years and women, it was almost as if it was expected of them to sort of retire as they got into their 40s and early 50s. But for guys, it was okay to go on to your 70s if you were to be a TV anchor. Why is that the public belief or the public, is it in the public domain?
6: Oh, it is, yes. Of course, that's the whole silver fox aesthetic for older men,
5: yeah.
6: Which, you know, in ways, many of them seem to become more attractive as they age in the public opinion. Whereas for women, that attractiveness and ageism comes into it, you know, that mix of misogyny and ageism, that women get less attractive once they pass, I suppose, their reproductive peak. And this idea that, you know, basically older women disappear. So we don't want them on our television screens. Now, that is changing somewhat.
5: Yeah.
6: But it certainly is, you know, you still see a lot of that on social media. Now, social media isn't, it's become so much more toxic in recent years. Is it really a marker of how
5: I think it is. I think it's more crackpots now.
6: Yes, I think it
5: is. And it can be an awful cesspit. And some of the comments are, they're just targeting a particular cause, an ideology, or just the nastiness that's there from some...
6: Yes, but it allows you to be that nasty because you're not in front of that person, so you can say these things. But behind it, particularly the vitriol towards women, is established ideologies of sexism and misogyny anyway, and this whole the gender divide between how people react to women in the public space and how people react to men in the public space.
5: Is it changing slowly? Are the newer generations more aware?
6: I think they are. I certainly see with my students, say, in UCD, that there would be more awareness of that. But still, you know, you still have this, you know, huge reaction to Mary Lou McDonald's new look, or how she's changed her hairstyle and this so-called glow up. And the thing is, the woman had gone through serious health issues. Obviously had taken control of her life and her health, and probably got herself a new hairstyle, as often happens with both men and women. And yes, it's worthy of commentary.
5: And lots of people who work in the public eye, you know, a lot of them want to look good. It makes them feel better. And, you know, and if you don't want to do that, well, that's up to you as well. I mean, there shouldn't be that pressure.
6: No, there shouldn't be that pressure. Obviously, people, if they're in the Dáil, they wear their best clothes. You know, they put on the men put on the suit and ties. Oh, not all of them, but some of them.
5: Yeah.
6: It depends on your political background, of course, as well. But the expectation is that women will look that good every day. Perfect makeup, perfect clothing, not looking any bit way haggard or tired or whatever. It's the same way when, you know, there's a heated discussion in the Dáil. And the word hysterical might be used for the female politicians. You know, there are differences in how people perceive, how people look, how people speak, and they are based on gender. And that continues to be the case in large part. It is changing, but like everything else, it changes slowly.
5: Very slowly. And in some cases, like the discussions have become more coarse and, you know, and sort of nasty. You know, there's a bad vibe there, as they'd say in some cases. Whereas before, you could have a discussion and even a row and a heated debate, but it didn't descend into personal name-calling or slagging somebody off for their appearance.
6: No. Or if it did, it was done privately. So it didn't make it into the public sphere. Unfortunately now, with social media platforms, which could have been a force for good, where you launch campaigns, and they were to an extent.
5: Until somebody bought one of them.
6: Until somebody bought one of them, exactly. And the other one that has changed to reflect that vitriol and that toxic social space, because that's how the algorithm works now.
5: Yeah.
6: And you just get the hate and the vitriol, and particularly if you're a woman, with an opinion and a voice. And it's not just people challenging your opinions. They're sizist. They talk about how you look, how you dress, what size you are. If you change anything at all, there's commentary and that. It's like people feel ownership of you once you're in the public space. They can comment on absolutely anything about you, not just what you're doing professionally.
5: And is there an element of this, or maybe a lesser element of this, in the private sector? I mean, you know, in my day we used to discuss the glass ceiling and how somebody, if they were to break that ceiling, would have to be three times as good as the guy who was there before to be accepted.
6: Well, yes, I suppose things have changed slightly. Maybe now you only need to be two times as good.
5: That's terrible. as
6: the guy. But there is still that expectation that, you put in the hard work. And you know, if you take time off for childcare or sick care or elder care, while that can't be officially noted and impact on your career, notice is taken. And it does. We all know it does impact.
5: You can't be the CEO because you won't be here for 6 months.
6: Exactly.
5: But we can't say that publicly.
6: We'll give the job because the other candidate is better, the other candidate who happens to be male.
5: How frustrating is that for women?
6: Very frustrating.
5: And how annoying.
6: Very frustrating and annoying, and it leads to all sorts of different outcomes. Some people, women, give up on that rat race because it's impossible. Some start playing the boys' game. They are the women who might, turn on other women. And then some just battle on and double job and do the caring work and do the work. And it is exhausting. So being a woman in the public realm and in the professional life can be exhausting because of that. Not just the work itself, but being female in that space.
5: It's incredible, really, in this day and age, isn't it? But I suppose...
6: Well, we still live in a patriarchal culture, things haven't changed
5: very much
6: fundamentally.
5: So. It's almost sad.
6: Yes. But we battle on.
5: All right. Well, long may you wear it well. But best of luck. You know what I mean. All right, Mary. Pleasure talking to you this morning. Come back to us soon.
6: Thank you.
5: Okay. Thanks indeed.
6: All right.
5: Mary McCall, there, historian, lecturer, and director of gender studies at UCD. Very interesting chat. And shall we bring Mary back in a couple of weeks' time? I hope. And what have we got coming up? We're going to hear about a lady from Wicklow who's been suffering from endometriosis since she was diagnosed at just 19 years of age. And Jamie Ryan was out and about in Window on Wicklow, and we'll tell you more about that shortly.

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3: 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Now, in today's episode of Window and Wicklow, Jamie Ryan meets Amy Burns, who's been living with endometriosis since she was diagnosed at just 19 years of age. Now 32, the condition has had a major impact on almost every aspect of her life, and she's currently facing major surgery after developing serious problems with her bladder. Amy's chosen to speak openly about the physical and mental reality of living with a chronic illness in the hope that sharing her experience might help others feel less alone.
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4: For many women living with endometriosis, getting a diagnosis can be just the beginning of a much longer journey. The condition can cause significant pain and in some cases have a major impact on everyday life. And for Kilmechanic woman Amy Burns, that journey began when she was just a teenager. She experienced extremely painful and heavy periods from the age of 14, including episodes where she would vomit or pass out from the pain. After years of trying to find an explanation, she was eventually diagnosed with stage 3 endometriosis at the age of 19.
5: I had absolutely no clue what endometriosis was. I didn't even know how to spell it, to be honest with you. Didn't have an absolute clue. So I left a hospital being told, you stage 3 endometriosis, you will never have children, you will never have a cure for this, this disease is incurable. You have to live with it for the rest of your life. So I left there in a state of panic, thinking, okay, I can't have children. My whole dream was to have a child. And from that day, endometriosis became a massive, massive part of my life. Mm. It became my everyday. It became a huge, huge thing that I never, I suppose, expected it to become.
4: Endometriosis is a chronic condition where tissue similar to the lining of the womb grows elsewhere on the body, mostly commonly around the pelvis. It can cause severe pelvic pain, painful periods, fatigue, and fertility problems, although symptoms can vary from person to person. Amy says she knew for years before her diagnosis that something wasn't right. Her symptoms had started when she was just 14, and she remembers her mother repeatedly trying to find answers as her pain became increasingly more difficult to manage.
5: From the age of 14, you know, I had heavy periods. I would pass out from pain. I'd be vomiting. It took my mom, like, literally 7 years to get a doctor to listen, and that's from a mother. My child is 14 years of age. She's passing out. She's vomiting. There's something seriously wrong. I was told, and my mom was told, I was dramatic. I was trying to skip school. You know, that it was just the typical, you know, she's a teenager. It's attention. But my mom never gave up, and my mom kept pushing. And we did. When I was 19, I got the diagnosis.
4: But that diagnosis didn't suddenly make living with the condition any easier. Amy had to learn what endometriosis meant for her and how she was going to manage a chronic condition while still trying to live the life that she wanted. And she went online looking for people openly sharing what the reality was actually like. And she said she really struggled to find them. That eventually pushed her to begin sharing her own experiences.
5: 19-year-old me was on Instagram. I was on social media typing in endometriosis. And I was going, like, nothing. Nothing. You know, there would be, of course, there's doctors talking about it, you know, and all of that. But there was nobody showing
4: their experience
5: or what I was going through, you know. And I was going, I just want to see a video of somebody literally sitting in the bathroom, crying their eyes out in pain, actually going, like, you know, you're not alone. I'm going through this too. And I suppose I thought to myself, okay, there is nothing like that right now. So I want to be that person. And that's what drove me to have my endometriosis and me page.
4: 13 years after her diagnosis, Amy's experience with the condition has changed significantly. In June of last year, she woke up one morning and found that she was unable to urinate. She went to hospital and was catheterized. Several months later, following further treatment, Amy says she learned that her bladder had been severely affected. She now lives with a catheter and is facing a major surgery involving her bladder.
5: I woke up on June, I think it was the 2nd of June, 2025, and I couldn't urinate. Like, I literally went to bed that night at 12 o'clock. I urinated perfectly. I woke up the next day and I couldn't urinate. Ended up in A&E and I was catheterized that day. through my urethra for 6 months. Wow. And then I went in to have endometriosis surgery in November 2025, and I woke up with a catheter coming from my pelvis. It was so distressing because I woke up and I was like, what is this? Mm. You know, what is happening? And I was literally just told, sorry, we've bad news. Endometriosis has actually covered the bladder and it has paralyzed your muscles.
4: Amy says adapting to life with a catheter has affected things most people would rarely have a reason to think about, right down to what clothes she can wear. But one of the biggest adjustments has been psychological. She describes having to relearn parts of everyday life that she had previously taken completely for granted.
5: It's very, very difficult because I suppose you have to completely relearn your life. You know, it's, if you think about it, going for a wee is something that no one ever thinks about, right? So you don't sit there in the mornings and think, you know, oh, that was a luxury now, sitting down and go for a wee. You know, you don't think of it like that. Yeah. But now for me, like, I would give anything to just sit on the toilet and go for a wee. Yeah. You know, and people look at me and they're like, you know, but you laugh about it, or you make light of it. And I'm like, because that's my way of coping.
4: Amy is open about the fact that optimism doesn't make every single day easy. Some days she can manage her symptoms and get on with life. Others are dominated by pain.
5: I can hide my catheter so easily.
6: Mm. And I didn't even know you had it.
5: Exactly. Yeah. You know, you could come in and you're literally looking at me sitting here and you're going like, I'd never think that this is happening to her.
6: Yeah.
5: But before you came, you didn't see the medication I had to take, the prep I had to make, you know, just to sit here and speak to you.
6: Yeah.
5: You know, and even that is like, my whole world changed so much for me to have to do all of this.
4: That willingness to show both sides of her experience has become important to Amy. She doesn't want to pretend that living with a chronic illness is easy, but equally, she doesn't want her condition to define everything about her. She believes that sharing the difficult parts can help somebody else going through something similar to feel less isolated.
5: I'm put on this earth, I've been given this struggle, I've been given this card, but I can teach people about it. That for me, I suppose, is the learning curve as well, because I'm going, you know something, I can actually turn this around and I can make this into a positive situation.
4: Throughout all of this, Amy says one of the things that has made the biggest difference has been the support of people around her. And after years of living with endometriosis, that's also the message that she has for families and friends of people dealing with chronic illness. You don't necessarily need to have the answers. Sometimes, she says, you just need to stay.
5: Don't leave the room. If they're crying, don't leave the room. Don't make an excuse to walk away. Mm. You know, and just go, I'm here. And you know that you're not alone. That's it. 100%. That's it. You know, once we have someone that we can talk to and have a voice that will talk back to us and go, you're okay. You know, that's all that we ask for and that's all that we need. And I suppose that is such an important thing to put out there.
4: Amy's experience with endometriosis has now stretched across almost half of her lifetime. From being a teenager who had never heard of the condition to a 32-year-old preparing for another major stage in her treatment, she says it's changed almost every aspect of her world. But rather than hide that experience, she's decided to talk about it. Not because every person's experience of endometriosis will look like hers, but because for somebody going through their own diagnosis, hearing another person speak openly about the difficult days can make the experience feel slightly less lonely. For Window on Wicklow, I'm Jamie Ryan.
3: Thank you so much to Amy Burns for going public there and giving us a really good interview to our own Jamie Ryan, or should I say the IMRO nominated Jamie Ryan. 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And for a young man starting out in his career, that could be a fabulous, it is a fabulous start. And sure, he's a brilliant interviewer. You can hear that in the interviews he's been doing on the station. So good luck to him and congratulations.
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3: And of course, Window Wicklow is funded by the News Reporting Scheme, and thank you very much for that funding.
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3: FM. All right, the Republic of Ireland manager Heimer Hallgrimsson is facing a backlash from the Israel Football Association over comments he made ahead of Ireland's upcoming fixtures against Israel, saying the team will be playing against genocide. The Israel FA has strongly criticised his remarks, while calls to boycott the matches continue, with campaigners gathering outside the Irish team's hotel in Dublin. Ireland's first game against Israel is due to take place in Hungary on Sunday, with a return a week later. Pádraig Moran from Bray Wanderers joins us now. Good morning, Pádraig.
10: Hi, Aidan. How are you?
3: I'm good. Look, this situation, you know, there are no winners. The match is going ahead. And, you know, some were saying, well, the FAI shouldn't do this. The FAI are saying, well, we have to do this. So no winners, and now pressure on the Irish manager with the Israel complaining about his remarks. Could that come back to haunt him, do you think?
10: See, you're dead right. There's no winners in this situation. And the FAI are in a no-win situation either, because if they don't play the game, they're going to get fined by UEFA, Ireland get relegated, and Israel potentially get promoted then up a division as well. So it has a knock-on effect. In terms of, do I think the UEFA will fine Ireland for the comments by Hallgrimsson? It's hard to know, and they may. And again, we've got to remember, the FAI are in a precarious financial position at the moment as well. So they can't afford to be getting big fines. I know everyone will always go, you know, let's keep politics out of sport, but you're never going to be able to do that.
3: No.
10: And there's always going to be opposing views. Do I feel sorry for the players in that situation as an athlete myself? Absolutely. They're in a no-win, no-lose situation. And again, what's also really odd about this, Aidan, is the officials for an international match are appointed a good bit in advance. UEFA hasn't even announced the officials for the upcoming games against Israel, which is also a bit strange. And it is going to have to be a strong referee in that game, because there's going to be so much emotion in that game because of the build-up and the lead-up to it.
3: Yeah.
10: So it's going to be a very fiery game, even though it is one of them is behind closed doors.
3: Do you think fans will say, oh, can't we even be bothered watching it?
10: So, again, I'm sure some will and some won't. Obviously, RTÉ has come out and said that they're going to have no punditry coverage and they're just taking the world feed. So, I'm sure people will still watch it. It is important for Ireland in terms of seeding for the next group stages as well. And realistically, the country will want Ireland to be doing well at international level, as will the FAI, but I'm sure some people will choose not to watch it, others will. It just depends on what your persuasion is.
3: All right. How damaging is this to the FAI in terms of there's obviously loss of revenue, possible loss of reputation?
10: It's like, if they didn't play it, their reputation damage is one thing, but financially it would be a disaster. Obviously, we all know the association's current predicament with their finances. So the FAI can't afford not to play it. But I do also believe UEFA as the governing body should have also taken a stance, and they haven't. I think trying to force the associations, the national associations, into taking their own stance isn't fair either. And I think as the governing body, they should certainly be taking a different stance, but they're trying to put it back, so they're deflecting it from them and trying to make the national associations make the stance for them.
3: All right, and I suppose there's the other side that says basically, well, you know, they're still wrong. They shouldn't be doing this, they shouldn't be playing it, that they should have just walked away from it. But unfortunately, that's not always possible.
10: No, and it's not. And again, it's going to come back to the fines. It's going to come back to Ireland being relegated out of the division they're in. UEFA or Israel will then get promoted, and then it has the knock-on effect that Israel then get promoted, and they get more exposure because of that. And that's the knock-on effect for Ireland. Ireland just can't afford to boycott it, because UEFA could impose a huge fine on Ireland for not doing that. But also, UEFA could decide and make an example of Ireland and say, you're not going to participate in the next Euros, and we are due to be one of the hosts potentially for that. And they could say, we're not admitting you into the World Cup qualification for the next tournament. And because we don't know what the sanctions could be from UEFA, that also makes that decision a lot harder.
3: And, you know, there are others who will say, but does it even matter in the context of what's happening in Gaza? So what if Ireland gets thrown out? So what if Ireland's football is set back by a couple of years? You know, if they made the points.
10: Look, in terms of Gaza, I think everyone is uncomfortable with this game going ahead because of what is happening in Gaza. I think the decision has been made by the FAI. I also think the government should have helped them out a bit more. But again, it's difficult. Everyone has their own personal opinion on the current situation, but I think the FAI were between a rock and a hard place. I don't think anyone thinks this is at all palatable, what is happening in Gaza, but I also think that the FAI tried to make a stance, but they weren't backed up.
3: All right, we'll leave it there. Pádraig, thank you very much for talking to us this morning. Thank you indeed.
10: No, we didn't. Take care.
3: All right, cheers. Pádraig Moran there from Bray Wanderers. Now, in studios, local historian Brian White joins us this morning. Good morning, sir.
11: Good morning.
3: You have my attention now. Sorry
11: much.
3: About that. You had to come in and sit in the middle of all this while we're doing that interview. Okay, good news. The €100 culture voucher on the surface sounds like a no-brainer, a great idea, but nobody seems to know how it's going to work or how people are going to spend the money or where they're going to spend the money.
11: Well, if you take the example that's already in use in...
3: Yeah.
11: France and Italy since just after COVID 5 years ago, the French government introduced it for 16-year-olds and 18-year-olds, and they had a voucher to spend on books, on cultural
3: Wonderful.
11: Items, and access to theatre and opera, etc.
3: So how do you send them down a particular road? Like yesterday, the Whale Theatre were on making some great points about maybe, you know, a workshop where they could come in and maybe participate in putting their own drama together. Or you know, if they've a bent towards history, where do you send them? To the museums, to the libraries, to the bookstores?
11: Well, the books in the library are absolutely free.
3: Free, yeah, anyway, yeah.
11: But if you're going to go and say, for example, you're studying the Renaissance or some art, particular art topic in school, and you want to get a €50 book.
3: Okay, it opens the door.
11: It opens the door to that you can go out and you can buy the book and you can study it afterwards. And if necessary, down the road, sell it on eBay or wherever.
3: Okay, that's fine. Once you've used it and enjoyed it. Yeah, and somebody else gets to do it afterwards.
11: But also it opens up to people to events that they may not attend.
3: Yeah, yeah.
11: So items like opera, ballet, things that will also... But these are the culture ambassadors for the future.
3: And I think it's a great idea because, you know, as you get a bit older and you sort of say, I like the sound of that. What is it? It's Puccini. Oh, that's great. And then you say, well, we go and see a performance somewhere. And then the other side of it is, well, I don't know, I'd probably feel a bit weird among all those people who know about music and I don't.
11: In France also, some of the teachers are collectively telling the students, we're going on a school out to Puccini.
3: Yeah, yeah.
11: And an opera.
3: Okay.
11: So they say, save up your voucher and we'll do that event.
3: Because you worry there was a Del Boy incident where he was at opera in London and he started whistling along with the orchestra and people were looking at him in like disgust and he didn't understand why. But I suppose, that's just another story. It is, if you can get the kids young and get them interested in different things. Sure, it's a win-win.
11: But it's taking them off the social media and out of the box room, as they would say, and take them down out of the box room, and even to attend a sporting event, the open air.
3: Just to get out there.
11: Get out there.
3: It's true.
11: It's an achievement in itself.
3: Okay. You see, I suppose because theatre requires so much funding as well, it's great to see something like this coming along. But because theatre demands so much funding, there isn't a lot of it towards children. There are some, but there could be more.
11: But there's no point in artists coming out and going to a half house when they can go to a full house.
3: Absolutely, totally agreed,
11: So in that way, it's to get them involved. Okay. But again, on the other side is if you want to pick up something, local history at the local bookshop.
3: Yeah.
11: The local bookshops don't stock local history anymore because it's all purchased through a central agency. And therefore, they only take from the recognised
3: publishers. So it's something that's more likely national than local, or international than local.
11: So if somebody's studying local events, there's no opening in that way for them.
3: How do you get to be a historian? But I just a friend of mine, like who worked in media as well, told us this story over a couple of pints a while back. And basically it was, like, we're all the same age now, but basically it was about 30 or 40 years ago when he was working in radio, you know, tapes were made. You had your Marantz recorder and you had your little cassette. And he said, I never thought I could be an historian, but I let myself and other people down because we had some people in the pub who were fantastic. One man in particular had driven to Belfast with Dublin Fire Brigade during the war, and he was telling stories about that, and they were so interesting. And the radio chap said, I should have come back to him and just ran a tape under him without him even bothered about it, just saying, we're just going to run this, and we have stories that we can hand down to future generations that I've let go.
11: Yes. For example, just shows you how digital and movies move on. A few weeks ago, the society was given a reel
3: of that
11: film.
3: Look at that. Yeah.
11: But the problem now is trying to get that digitised.
3: And exactly.
11: And that's the difficulty.
3: It'll cost you a few bob, and one of the recording studios may have something.
11: So basically, it's a sound movie footage of railways in Bray pre-1980 or pre-Dart.
3: That's superb, yeah. Because I mean, you know, in the old days, you kind of studied history in school to a curriculum, and then you forgot about it afterwards, until you got a bit older and you realised, hang on, there's a man talking about old pubs in Dublin, and he's putting in a little book. That's bloody great history. Or in Wicklow.
11: Yeah. Another one is, for example, if people want to go to see the Bayeux Tapestry now at the British Museum, it's £40 sterling to get a ticket.
3: Wow. Okay.
11: But there's a braille link to the Bayeux Tapestries because the standard bearer standing behind William the Conqueror is Jack Le Brabacon.
3: Oh, wow.
11: Who is a his descendants are the Earls of Meath here in Bray.
3: That's fabulous. Isn't that fabulous?
11: Wow. So living history in its own right.
3: Oh, superb. Where does your interest come in and how? As a young man, I presume, or maybe even younger?
11: Very young.
3: Yeah.
11: Camera Club was being established in Bray in 1970.
3: Right.
11: And the Camera Club was divided into two sections, cine and stills.
3: Okay.
11: The cine section went off and made a film about pollution in the town. That was then shown at the International Hotel, and we decided the following year to trace the history of the town, and we have 120 slides showing the history of Bray in 1970.
3: Isn't that great? Absolutely super.
11: And that's the whole history. So basically, had to get down and research what we were talking about.

0: address the event after its opening. It'll also hold a meeting with Ukrainian President Volodymyr Zelensky. Taoiseach Micheál Martin will meet New York's Mayor Zoran Mamdani tomorrow and address the Assembly later this week. Reporter Sean Defoe says President Trump made a memorable speech last year.
1: People were wondering, would he be pulling out of the UN and then totally withdrawing the US from it? He didn't do that, but he used his speech to basically go full scorched earth on the organization and has been withholding billions of dollars in funding ever since, which has put the organization on strains.
0: TDs and senators will hear from doctors who are reporting a rise in e-scooter related injuries. Medics are expected to call for stricter regulations and enforcement of existing laws at a meeting of the Oireachtas Justice Committee. They'll also call for an outright ban on scramblers. Dr. John Legg, consultant in emergency medicine at St. Vincent's University Hospital in Dublin, says some related injuries can leave a very lasting impact.
2: These are very serious. They require surgery and prolonged admissions to ICU. For example, serious head injuries and limb fractures involve, and also the solid organ injuries. I suppose we don't really appreciate is the kind of, a lot of these injuries are survivable, but we don't appreciate the long-term impacts of these injuries, like time out of work and loss of independence and even PTSD, a result of these kind of injuries.
0: Wholesale electricity prices rose by almost 77% in the 12 months to August, but CSO data says prices are still 56% lower when compared with the peak which occurred in August 2022.

0: Expansions on the way for various Wicklow businesses after a new release this week. Ciro, which has been rolling out fibre to homes since 2015, is targeting 30 business parks locally, including in Blessington, Arklow, Greystones and Bray. The Director of Corporate Affairs with Ciro says business owners should check their premises air code on the Ciro website to see what is available to them in improving their broadband output. That's your latest news update.
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0: Weatherwise this afternoon, pretty cloudy with a chance of some light rain from time to time throughout the afternoon into the evening. Also some sunny spells as well. Highest overall temperatures and light to moderate winds, 18 to 22 degrees. At the moment in Bray, it's 18 degrees. All the latest Wicklow news now available on the East Coast FM website and app.
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Good afternoon, it's Tommy Green with you. Hope your Tuesday's going well. There's Calvin Harris and the Dublin singer, songwriter and DJ from Crumlin, Yasmin Byrne, otherwise known to you and me as Jazzy. 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

0: Tommy Green of the afternoon. Hello there. It's East Coast Afternoons, and there's Hozier, Almost Sweet Music, the man from County Wicklow, who's taken time out from the heavy touring schedule that he was on following the conclusion of his major Unreal Unearth album tour.
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0: Gig. Ticket prices start from just under €60, which is amazing, and they go on sale this Friday at 10 a.m. One of the stars of Blue Lights says the drama shows Belfast in a human way. Frankie Blake, who plays Shane Bradley in the show, claims audiences get to experience a different side of the city through the characters. The actor says the writing avoids repeating cliched stereotypes based on what most people have seen about Belfast in the media. The third series of the hit show will air on BBC next week. And Mariah Carey has announced a UK Christmas tour. The singer will be in Birmingham, London and Manchester at the end of November and start of December, with ticket pre-sales starting tomorrow, and she's not coming to Ireland. Her 94 hit All I Want for Christmas from her Merry Christmas album is considered by many to be the soundtrack of the festive season. In recent years, the 90s icon has shared videos on social media where she transitions from a Halloween costume to a Santa leotard on the 1st of November, heralding the start of Christmas. And that's your word on entertainment.
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0: Elton John and I'm Still Standing on East Coast Afternoons. Hello there, Tommy Green with you with the 1 o'clock news update on the way. Following that, we've got the All Request Lunch. You can get one of your favourites on air. 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
12: It's 1 o'clock, live from the East Coast News Centre. Good afternoon, I'm John Hart.
13: And I'm Ruth Fitzsimon.
12: The Minister for Finances outlined the key priorities for Budget 2027 in 2 weeks' time. Simon Harris says the focus is on reducing income tax, supporting childcare costs and rolling out a package to help people with energy bills throughout the winter. Minister Harris also flagged measures to support the transition to electric vehicles and home insulation.
14: Really conscious we've got to help people transition. Lots of people trying to make their own homes warmer. Lots of people trying to switch to electric vehicles. We've got to look at how we can assist people with that. But I just want to assure people that in the budget in 2 weeks today, we will take measures to help people with energy, with income tax and with childcare.
13: Meanwhile, the government is facing growing pressure to do more to help motorists and businesses struggling with fuel costs. Fuels for Ireland say the government uses fuel tax as a revenue earner while urging ministers to revisit VAT and carbon tax limits set by Brussels. Kevin McPartlin from Fuels for Ireland has told The Morning Show that fuel price increases ripple through the entire economy.
15: The disproportionate inflationary impact of fuel prices. If you go into the local supermarket this afternoon, everything you see on the shelves there has been delivered on a truck which is burning diesel. So when diesel prices increase, it increases the price of food in the supermarkets. It increases the cost to farmers and therefore it increases the price of food production. Everything is impacted by fuel prices and it's why it needs to be treated differently.
12: The wars in Iran and Ukraine and AI will dominate this week's UN General Assembly. US President Donald Trump will address the event when it opens today, while he'll also hold a meeting

0: millions of dollars in funding ever since, which has put the organisation on strains.
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2: The National Youth Council is calling for targeted action on the cost of living, homelessness and barriers to employment as more young adults are considering emigrating. 90% of 18 to 24-year-olds say it's becoming harder to find well-paid work, while housing and affordability continue to be main concerns, according to the council. Grace McManus, Policy and Campaigns Manager at the NYCI, says the government should want its young people to stay in the state.
3: And I think it's really on the government and on us as a state to make them have a place that they can set up a life in. I don't think it's fair for us to expect them to live in their parents' box rooms indefinitely, to not be able to afford to go to social events. I was talking to a young person recently who gets up at 5-6 in the morning, commutes to work, works, and then gets home by 8 or 9 at night because they can't afford to live in the city where they're working.
4: TDs and senators are to hear from doctors who are reporting a rise in e-scooter-related injuries. Medics are expected to call for stricter regulations and enforcement of existing laws at a meeting of the Oireachtas Justice Committee. They'll also call for an outright ban on scramblers. Dr. John Legg, consultant in emergency medicine at St. Vincent's University Hospital in Dublin, says related injuries have a lasting impact.
5: Some of these are very serious. They require surgery and prolonged admissions to ICU. For example, serious head injuries and limb fractures involve, and also the solid organ injuries. I suppose we don't really appreciate is the kind of, a lot of these injuries are survivable, but we don't appreciate the long-term impacts of these injuries, like time out of work and loss of independence and even PTSD resulting from these kind of injuries.
2: Food prices are continuing to rise, with data from World Panel by Numerator showing groceries went up by 4.3% in the 3 months to September. Price increases are also growing at a faster rate, up from 3.9% since last month. Senior economics lecturer at TU Dublin, Dr. Emma Howard, says bargain hunters can sometimes spend more than planned if they're tempted by multi-buy deals.
6: People are spending a lot more on promotions, and sometimes that can actually be a false economy, because those promotions play into our behavioural biases and we tend to buy things that we don't actually need. If you see a 3-for-2 offer or, you know, 2 for €5, it's fine if it's something that you can keep in the cupboard, like tins or something like that. But we know that there's an awful lot of food wasted.
4: Donald Trump's doubled down on his criticism of media outlets. He's banned from the White House. A court hearing on the issue will be held tomorrow. US TV networks have suspended video coverage of the US president over his ban. Speaking to media outlets yesterday evening in New York, the US president defended his actions.
7: You would think that an outlet would write at least reasonably well, but never. If you look at CNN, it's fake news. If you look at MS Now, I don't even know what MS Now is. I guess it's the MSNBC, what it used to be, or MSDNC, as some people call it. That's Democrat National Committee. But it's just biased news. And I think that these outlets have an obligation to be fair.
2: Wholesale electricity prices rose by almost 77% in the 12 months to August. However, the CSO says prices are still 56% lower when compared with the peak that occurred in August 2022. All energy fuels were up by 11% this August compared with July.
4: Gardaí to launch a 3-month road safety campaign in a bid to reduce traffic fatalities, which are approaching their highest level in 2 decades. 138 people have died in crashes this year. Road deaths are almost 9% above the number of fatalities for the same period last year. Gardaí to mount a concerted road safety campaign with increased checkpoints and a greater use of speed cameras.
2: A bill to create a smoke-free generation will be introduced in the Dáil this afternoon. The private member's bill from Wicklow Wexford TD Malcolm Byrne would ban the sale and supply of tobacco, nicotine and nicotine products to anyone born on or after January 1, 2009. The Fianna Fáil deputy says around 100 people die and another 1,000 are hospitalised every week due to smoke-related illnesses. This bill has received support from charities dealing with cancer, lung and heart disease, as well as medical professionals working in that area.
4: A major shift in broadband expansion is on the way for Wicklow businesses. Ciro, which has been rolling out fibre to home since 2015, is targeting 30 business parks locally, which include in Blessington, Arklow, Greystones and Bray. Amanda Glancy, Ciro's Director of Corporate Affairs, says business owners should check their premises air code on the Ciro website to see what is available to them.
8: You're a business in Wicklow today, and if you're on poor broadband, or probably copper if it's poor and it's not performing, and you want to find out is full fibre broadband available to me, I would say go on Ciro's website, type in your premises air code. It will tell you is full fibre broadband available to you. Then there's pathways if you want to talk to somebody in Ciro who will advise you as a business what package works best for you, because obviously there can be a lot of differences between a small business and maybe a larger business. Their needs might be different.
2: The Men's Shed Association is meeting government officials to

0: to discuss funding today. Recent reports claim grants that help with running costs will no longer be extended to the groups after the budget. Representatives are to meet with the Department of Rural and Community Development, which itself says no decision has been made as yet. Bray is one of 14 men's sheds across County Wicklow. Its honorary chairman, Sean Seary, is backing this call for clarity.
1: The annoying thing is that last week the department put out a communication saying they were very supportive of the men's shed and their ideals and how vital they were, and at the same time they take away a grant. It's just a contradiction. They said how vital we were to the well-being of our members, and if we're that vital, why are they taking away a grant?
2: East Coast FM's Window on Wicklow.
3: The Kilmechanic woman says it took years for her severe period pain to be taken seriously before she was eventually diagnosed with endometriosis. Amy Burns explained to Window on Wicklow how she began experiencing heavy periods, vomiting and sometimes passing out from pain when she was just 14. She was eventually diagnosed with stage 3 endometriosis at the age of 19. Amy said her mother never stopped pushing for answers.
4: From the age of 14, you know, I had heavy periods. I would pass out from pain. I'd be vomiting. It took my mom like literally 7 years to get a doctor to listen. And that's from a mother. My child is 14 years of age. She's passing out. She's vomiting. There's something seriously wrong. I was told, and my mom was told, I was dramatic. I was trying to skip school. You know, that it was just the typical, you know, she's a teenager. It's attention. But my mom never gave up. And my mom kept pushing. And we did. When I was 19, I got the diagnosis.
3: Window on Wicklow is funded by the News Reporting Scheme.
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0: Irish businesses are struggling with energy decisions, with nearly 7 in 10 delaying major moves while waiting for certainty. Bord Gáis Energy has launched a new business division offering energy supply, efficiency and net zero support, backed by parent company Centrica. Their Power Paradox survey reveals 80% of firms are open to new technologies, but many say internal resistance to change is a bigger hurdle than the cost or funding. Paramount Skydance has settled a lawsuit with a dozen US states, clearing the way for its $110 million merger with Warner Brothers Discovery. The studio has agreed to produce at least 30 films a year. Safeguards against using AI-generated films to meet production targets will also be in place. However, the Writers Guild of America says it believes the merger will damage the film industry. On the currency markets this lunchtime, your euro will get you 85 pence sterling, $1.14, or 180 Japanese yen. Shares in Bank of Ireland are trading at €23.
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3: Wicklow boxer Dana Moorhouse has been beaten today at the European Elite Boxing Championships in Bulgaria after securing her quarterfinal spot, beating Bulgaria's Zlatislav Chukanova on Saturday in the 51-kilogram division. She faced an altogether tougher opponent today, Spain's Laura Fuentes Fernandez, the reigning world bronze medalist, too strong for the Enniskerry club fighter, winning 4-1. Heavyweight Jack Marley will face Georgia's Georgi Kutsashvili, where a win will guarantee at least a bronze medal. Evelyn Igaro has also been beaten this afternoon by England Chantel Reid in their light middleweight encounter. World middleweight champion Aoife O'Rourke will begin her campaign at quarterfinal stage this evening. She faces Agata Kazmarska of Poland. Her sister Lisa battles England's Emily Asquith in the light heavyweight ranks. In the latest Wicklow Camogie Intermediate Championship quarterfinal this evening, Aero Greystones face Avon Dale at the Echelon Centre of Excellence in Ballinakil. Throw-in is at 8:15. Israel's players will reportedly refuse to swap jerseys with the Ireland team after Sunday's Nations League game in Hungary. It's claimed to the Israeli media that the players have decided in advance to not exchange shirts after full time. The Israeli FA have hinted they could make an official complaint about Hamir Halgrimson's recent use of the word genocide, but UEFA have not yet received any complaint. Manchester City began their Champions League campaign in the Women's Champions League against Bayern Munich this evening, while also in action 2025 winners Arsenal face Coup, hoping to find some form after back-to-back draws in the Women's Super League.
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0: A mixed afternoon with scattered showers and some sunny spells. Cloud will again increase towards the evening. Highest temperatures of 18 to 22 degrees. And right now in Kilpeder, it's 20 degrees. All the latest Wicklow news is available on the East Coast FM website and app.
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0: 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Hi there, Tommy Green with the All Request Lunch. And there's the man from Newcastle who styles himself like the boss, Bruce Springsteen. Sam Fender, 17, Going Under.
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0: Big tune from the Cars. Drive on East Coast Afternoon. It's Tommy Green with you. Hope I'm finding you well. And if you would like to hear one of your favourites, 087 77 11 103. Good afternoon to Caroline and to Jill, who are listening in Greystones. One of your big favourites on the way shortly.
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0: The classic Don't Stop Believing from Journey on the All Request Lunch on East Coast FM. Tommy Green in the afternoon with the 2 o'clock news, sport and weather update on the way from the East Coast newsroom. More great music on the way, another hour of it all lined up, ready to go after two.
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0: It's 2 o'clock, live from the East Coast FM News Centre. Good afternoon, I'm Ruth Fitzsimon. The government is facing growing pressure to do more to help motorists and businesses struggling with fuel costs. Fuels for Ireland say the government uses fuel tax as a revenue earner. It's urging ministers to revisit VAT and carbon tax limits set by Brussels. Spokesperson Kevin McParlin told The Morning Show earlier here on East Coast FM, fuel price increases ripple through the entire economy.
1: The disproportionate inflationary impact of fuel prices. If you go into the local supermarket this afternoon, everything you see on the shelves there has been delivered on a truck which is burning diesel. So when diesel prices increase, it increases the price of food in the supermarkets. It increases the cost of farmers, and therefore it increases the price of food production. Everything is impacted by fuel prices, and it's why it needs to be treated differently.
0: The Taoiseach Simon Harris is meeting with a group representing truck drivers ahead of next month's budget announcement. The Finance Minister has outlined the key priorities for Budget 27 in 2 weeks' time. The Wicklow TD says the focus is on reducing income tax, supporting childcare costs and rolling out a package to help people with energy bills through the winter. Irish Road Haulage Association President Ger Hyland says supports for the transport industry also benefit the wider economy.
2: Everything that we have in this country, whether we take it off the island or onto the island, it comes on the back of a truck. If the transport industry is supported, it feeds into keeping inflation down. So the fuel supports need to remain in place until such time as there is some sort of a workable solution got in the Middle East.
0: A 30-year-old woman who was killed in her home in Australia has been laid to rest in Kilkenny today. Anne-Marie O'Reilly has been remembered as warm, kind and a loving mother at her Requiem Mass at St John's Church in Kilkenny City. The mother of three was killed at her home in Melbourne last month. A 45-year-old Irish man has been charged with her murder. Father Dan Carroll says Anne-Marie's love for her children was always apparent.
3: Many tributes have been written and spoken about Anne-Marie, and they keep coming back to the same thing. Her three lovely boys. Her beautiful boys, Pat, Ned and Tom. Anne-Marie loved them so much, and she made sure they knew they were cared for and loved.
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0: The National Youth Council is calling for targeted action as more young adults are considering emigrating. The cost of living, homelessness and barriers to employment are among some of their main concerns. 90% of 18 to 24-year-olds say it's becoming more difficult to find well-paid work, while housing and affordability continue to be issues. Also, Cork Credit Union has lent nearly €6.5 million to members in its first year following a merger with Greystones and District Credit Union. More than 1,100 loans were approved to almost 900 account holders across County Wicklow and South Dublin since September last year. More than 7 out of 10 loans were for €5,000 or less, with home improvements accounting for the biggest share of lending.
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0: To soccer first, Mikel Arteta has agreed a contract extension with Premier League champions Arsenal. The Spaniard's contract was to expire next summer, but it's understood he's come to an agreement on a long-term deal. Last week, Arteta told fans not to worry about his future as he's so happy in North London. Israel's players will reportedly refuse to swap jerseys with the Irish team after Sunday's Nations League game in Hungary. It's claimed in Israeli media the players have decided in advance not to exchange shirts after full-time. The Israeli FA has also hinted they could make an official complaint about Ireland boss Heimir Hallgrimsson's recent use of the word genocide, but UEFA has not yet received any such complaint. Alan Shearer says Michael Carrick needs results soon to stay in charge of Manchester United. They've won just one of five matches so far this season in the Premier League, but Shearer is admitting there are some problems Carrick can't do anything about. In boxing, Dana Morehouse and Evelyn Igaro have both missed out on medals at the European Boxing Championships. Morehouse lost her flyweight quarterfinal to Laura Fuertes Fernandez of Spain by split decision.

0: complicated.
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4: A mixed afternoon is in store with a mix of cloud and some sunshine. Isolated showers are possible too, and that cloud will increase as we move towards the evening. Highest temperatures of 18 to 22 degrees. Right now in Bray, it's 20 degrees. All the latest Wicklow news is available on the East Coast FM website and app.
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The Script and Rain on East Coast Afternoons. And The Script, of course, playing two nights in Dublin's Three Arena at the end of October, the 30th and 31st. Tommy Green with you on this Tuesday afternoon. I hope I'm finding you well. Good afternoon. Here's Noah Kahan.

0: Good afternoon. 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Hi there, Tommy Green with you. And Bellex One with the Great Defector. Great tune from the guys who've just working on their ninth studio album. It's coming out very shortly. And a new single leads the album. It's called But First Love. And of course, they'll be back on the scene gigging around Ireland.
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0: East Coast Afternoons. Hello there. Hi there, it's Tommy Green with you. And there's a lady who's currently holidaying in the UK in the Cotswolds, apparently, with her Jay-Z and the family. And of course, recently reaching billionaire status. Beyonce, best thing I never had.
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2: Hi, I'm Nikki. Director Aaron Sorkin's pre-warned his cast about Jeremy Strong being a method actor. He told the New York Times Jeremy didn't speak in his own voice on the set or walk the way he walks while filming The Social Reckoning. He said he dealt with people the way he imagines Mark Zuckerberg treats those around him. The film is out next month. Nigella Lawson can be seen playing around with her The Great British Bake Off co-stars in a trailer for the new series. The 66-year-old TV chef has said she's not that great at baking and wants to see how it goes. And a museum dedicated to the sound of music has opened in Salzburg. The exhibition at Hellbrunn Palace features hundreds of costumes, props and other items from the Oscar-winning movie. The story tells the very true story of the Von Trapp family who inspired the Rodgers and Hammerstein musical. Elizabeth Von Trapp, whose father Werner was portrayed as Kurt in the film, says she loves the new museum.
3: It is intimate enough so you really have a beautiful sense of the storyline of both the Sound of Music and the Trapp family singers, my relatives. I'm very proud of that.
2: And that is your Word on Entertainment.
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0: What a great tune from the late Mick Christopher and Hey Day on East Coast Afternoons. Hi there, Tommy Green with you. Hope your Tuesday's going well. We've got the 3 o'clock news, sport and weather update on the way from the East Coast Newsroom. After three on our Decade Decider, we're featuring a Canadian artist who made chart history on this day when a song that he released was part of a movie, spent 16 consecutive weeks at the top of the UK singles charts, becoming the longest uninterrupted run at number one at the time.
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3: It's 3 o'clock, live from the East Coast FM News Centre. Good afternoon, I'm Ruth Fitzsimon. Gardaí are investigating a shooting in Dublin last night. Shots were allegedly fired at a passing vehicle on the Jamestown Road in Inchicore at around 10 o'clock in the evening. There are no reports of any injuries. Wholesale electricity prices have risen by 77% in the 12 months to August. New CSO figures show all energy fuels were also up by 11% that month compared to a month previous. It comes amid heaping pressure on energy markets triggered by the US-Israeli war in Iran. Labour TD Jed Nash says the increase demonstrates a need for targeted energy credits.
11: We have said that a €400 credit for households with less than €80,000 of an income every year should, you know, that an energy credit of €400 should be received by them, raised by a windfall tax close to €500 million imposed on the supernormal profits of energy companies. The energy companies aren't making these supernormal profits because of the genius of their engineers and their business managers. They're making these profits because of a very volatile international situation.
3: Meanwhile, the cost of food rose at a faster rate this month. The latest data shows groceries went up by 4.3%, more expensive in the 3 months to September, up from 3.9% in August. Shoppers are also making more frequent trips to the supermarket. Senior economics lecturer at TU Dublin, Dr. Emma Howard, says back to school generally leads to higher spending.
12: That's in the data as well. There's an increased frequency, and back to school, you know, you're stocking up on things and there's more demands and snacks and all the rest of it. But what's also interesting is the promotional spend is up. So people are very conscious of the price that they're paying for things now because everything is so expensive.
3: A new law could prevent Ireland's teenagers from legally buying tobacco, nicotine or nicotine products in their lifetime. A bill to create a smoke-free generation is being introduced in the Dáil this afternoon. The measure from Wicklow Wexford TD Malcolm Byrne establishes a rolling age restriction for those born on or after January the 1st, 2009. It has received support from charities dealing with cancer, lung and heart disease, as well as medical professionals working in the area. Malcolm Byrne outlines why.
13: We know that over 100 people every week die from nicotine-related illnesses and about 1,000 people are hospitalised. I don't think you'll meet any older person who'll ever say that they were glad that they took up smoking.
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3: Wicklow is taking centre stage on World School Milk Day next week. Primary schools across Ireland are invited to mark the day by logging onto a webinar that's hosted by the National Dairy Council. It includes footage from recent farm visits to help children learn more about nutrition, farming and where their food comes from. Third class pupils from St Fergal's in Bray went to Tom Short's farm in New Tenman Kennedy for the online event.

0: illness may be dealing with. Amy Burns is facing major surgery and living with a catheter after developing serious problems with her bladder. She started advocating for women with endometriosis on social media to help others going through a similar struggle.
1: There was nobody showing
2: their experience,
1: or what I was going through. You know, and I was going, I just want to see a video of somebody literally sitting in the bathroom, crying their eyes out in pain, actually going like, you know, you're not alone. I'm going through this too. And I suppose I thought to myself, okay, there is nothing like that right now. So I want to be that person. And that's what drove me to have my endometriosis and me page.
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0: To soccer first, Mikel Arteta has agreed a contract extension with Premier League champions Arsenal. The Spaniard's contract was to expire next summer, but it's understood he's come to terms on a long-term deal. Last week, Arteta told fans not to worry about his future as he's very happy in North London. Stephen Reid says he's not surprised. His former Ireland teammate Keith Andrews has been a success at Brentford. Andrews' side are unbeaten in the Premier League this season and they hammered their neighbours Chelsea 3-0 ahead of the international break. Reid says the Dubliner has earned his opportunity to manage in the English top flight.
5: You can tell he's done the work, he's covered all elements of coaching now, he's done set pieces and in and out of possession, you know, heavily with the managers that he's worked with. And he's got an edge to him, Keith. Demanding in the dressing room, you know, would say what he thought, no problem at all. So if you put all of that together, I'm not surprised in how well he's doing. He just looks like such a natural Premier League manager at the minute. He's doing great stuff.
0: Women's Super League champions Manchester City will start their quest to win a first European title. They take on Bayern Munich tonight, heading to Germany for their first match of the league phase in the Women's Champions League. 2025 winners Arsenal play CUA, hoping to find some form after back-to-back draws in the WSL. Finally, to Gaelic Games, Mayo have two players in contention to be named Footballer of the Year. Ryan O'Donoghue and Jack Carney have been shortlisted alongside Kerry forward David Clifford. Mayo have 11 nominees for All-Stars after ending their 75-year wait to lift the Sam Maguire Cup. That's your sport on East Coast FM.
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0: A cloudy afternoon with some sunshine breaking through, but isolated showers possible too. Highest temperatures of 18 to 22 degrees. Right now in Baltinglass, it's 19 degrees. All the latest Wicklow news is available on the East Coast FM website and app.
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It's Tommy Green with you. And there goes the decade decider for today. On this day, Tuesday the 22nd of September, 1991, Bryan Adams made chart history in the UK when Everything I Do It For You spent 16 consecutive weeks at the top of the UK singles chart, becoming the longest uninterrupted number one at the time. And of course, it was included in Robin Hood's Prince of Thieves, the movie starring Kevin Costner. The decade decider for this Tuesday afternoon on East Coast FM.

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0: 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Tommy Green in the afternoon with the American band Panic at the Disco and High Hopes. 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On the way, we've got a sing-along tune from the 90s.
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1: 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Mí lúnasa, mí lúnigaid, ochtu a dó, vi schools out o Alice Cooper in sa chéad sputas na cuirtacha. Han Lionel Richie all night long, Egni Olympica in Los Angeles, August v Cuba Gooding Jr. Eg Dowsalesh. Nocha Car, Horla and Fela Woodstock in New Aurich, August v the Cranberries, Aaron Stotcha, Aaron Darla, August Khalshid Zombie. Mila Nigaid, Shaska Kuig, Hui and Auron, I Got You Babe, La Sunny and Cher, Snakiate Sputta, Snakiortacha, Augustan Cheon, Erfet Sri Shachtana.
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0: Tommy Green in the afternoon on East Coast FM with Roxette and one of their big, big hit singles, It Must Have Been Love. On the way, we've got the 4 o'clock news, sport and weather update from the East Coast newsroom. Dave Harrington is here after four with the East Coast Drive. Dave will keep you updated with all the latest traffic details from around the county. 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
9: It's 4 o'clock, live from the East Coast FM News Centre. Good afternoon, I'm Ruth Fitzsimon. A cyclist in his 80s is in a critical condition after being hit by a car in County Galway. It happened at around 20 to 3 yesterday afternoon on the Ballyconnolly Road in Clifton. The man has been taken to University Hospital Galway for treatment. No other injuries have been reported. The Finance Minister is indicating carbon tax on home heating oil will be cut in the upcoming budget. Filling a standard tank now costs more than €1,600, about 80% more than a year ago, and about €160 of that is carbon tax. Over 700,000 households across the country are still using oil as their main source of central heating. Taoiseach and Finance Minister Simon Harris says the government recognises a need to bring that cost down.
10: Well, I mean, what I'm very strongly indicating today is that that's something that I'm positively disposed to do. I mean, the cost of home heating oil is a really significant cause for concern. There's people, disproportionately older people, disproportionately lower income families, and disproportionately people in rural Ireland who depend on home heating oil.
9: But Sinn Féin leader Mary Lou MacDonald says households can't wait another 2 weeks for action.
11: Jesus, that's woeful spoofing. No. Woeful spoofing. You don't have to speculate on anything, Minister, because we've been very clear to you now for months and months and months on end, that you have to give assistance to the, what is it, 700,000 households who heat their homes with heating oil.
9: The US president says he's still deciding whether to drive Iran to hell as the war between the two countries continues. Donald Trump has been addressing the opening sitting of the UN General Assembly in New York. He claims to be creating peace in the world before talking about the ongoing conflicts his country's involved in. Taoiseach Micheál Martin is to address the Assembly on Thursday. President Trump says he has a big decision to make.
12: Will a deal be made with Iran that lets them rebuild and create a far greater country than it ever was before? Maybe one of the greatest in the Middle East or even the world. Or do I annihilate the Islamic Republic and do it quickly, never giving them a chance to kill and destroy people and countries again.
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9: Wicklow will be taking centre stage on World School Milk Day next week. Primary schools across Ireland are being invited to mark the day by logging onto a webinar hosted by the National Dairy Council. It includes footage from recent farm visits to help children learn more about nutrition, farming and where their food comes from. Third class pupils from St Fergal's in Bray went to Tom Short's farm in Newtown Mount Kennedy. Teacher Rachel Clare outlines some of what they experienced.
14: Firstly, they got to speak to the farmer, Tom Short, in Newtown, which was brilliant. He answered all of their questions, and they had many questions, but he was very kind to answer them all. And then they went to have a look at baby calves playing in the field, and then we went to the milking parlour to see exactly where the milk comes from. And finally, they went for a nutrition talk as well, so that was excellent, just to talk about the nutritional benefits of their milk and dairy. So they really enjoyed that.
9: A Wicklow woman living with advanced endometriosis says people often have no idea what somebody with a chronic illness may be dealing with. Amy Burns is facing major surgery and currently living with a catheter after developing serious problems with her bladder. She started advocating for women with endometriosis.

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2: Starting with some rugby news, Munster have a crisis at out half ahead of their United Rugby Championship opener against Glasgow this weekend. Ireland under 20 international Tom Wood has been ruled out into the new year with a shoulder injury, with head coach Clayton McMillan confirming he requires surgery. First choice fly half Jack Crowley is also out for around three more months with a vascular issue in his leg, while JJ Hanrahan is recovering from concussion. The province have extended Tony Butler's short-term contract to help provide cover in the 10 position. In soccer, Mikel Arteta has agreed a contract extension with Premier League champions Arsenal. The Spaniard's contract was due to expire next summer, but it's understood he has agreed a long-term deal. Stephen Reid says he's not surprised. His former Ireland teammate Keith Andrews has been seeing success at Brentford. Andrews' side are unbeaten in the Premier League this season, and they hammered their neighbours Chelsea 3-0 ahead of the international break. And at Gaelic Games, Mayo have two players in contention to be named Footballer of the Year. Ryan O'Donoghue and Jack Carney have each been shortlisted alongside Kerry forward David Clifford. Mayo have 12 nominees in all for the All-Stars after ending their 75-year wait to lift the Sam Maguire Cup. That's your sport on East Coast FM.
3: Let your little one's imagination run wild with Build-A-Bear at McDonald's, because you might just see a sparkly kitty, but your little one sees an underwater town detective who solves ghost mysteries and drives a giggle-powered pirate ship. Some fun, some food. It's all inside this Happy Meal. Until the 2nd of November from 11 a.m. includes one pre-selected Booker toy while stocks last, subject to availability.
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2: A cloudy afternoon, and that cloud will increase towards the evening, bringing showers more likely. Highest temperatures of 18 to 22 degrees, and right now in Rathdrum, it's 20 degrees. All the latest Wicklow news is available on the East Coast FM website and app.
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I'm Dave Harrington. Hope you're well today. Lots going on in the M50 northbound. There's a breakdown on the off slip at Junction 11 for Talla, and there are delays on approach to Junction 11. From there, it's very slow through to Junction 9, the Red Cow exit. Just looking at a few texts here. Freddie texted about this one. Multi-vehicle crash earlier, and there are still delays, Dave. That is between Junction 1A, Newlands Cross, and Junction 1, the N7 exit. That's on the M7, N7 eastbound. And further north on the M50, it is very slow on approach to the Lucan exit. That's Junction 7. Southbound traffic, well, no surprise, it's busy from Junction 16, Cherrywood, through to Bray on the M11. Before things ease through the Glen of the Downs and on through to the Arklow and Gorey bypass. Ah, September's great, isn't it? Here's Girls Aloud.

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0: 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Bruno Mars, Just the Way You Are on East Coast FM, Wicklow's favourite radio station and the place to chill out and relax Sunday through Thursday evenings. Later from 8 o'clock, Ryan O'Neill will be along playing the world's greatest love songs, and we call it Love Songs on the Coast. 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TLC, Waterfalls, moments away. 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

0: 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Now, a part of this amazing initiative is the search for a new local hero. We have our final four. On yesterday's programme, I introduced you to finalist number one, Niamh Beatrix. A little later on today's show, I will introduce you to finalist number two, Skipper's Revenge. It's Irish Music Month. It's East Coast FM.
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0: Cloudy and mainly dry to start tonight. However, rain and drizzle drifting into County Wicklow from the west. Showers possibly heavy at times, and then giving way to clearer spells before dawn tomorrow. Overnight temperatures 10 to 15 degrees in a light variable breeze.
1: The word on weather.
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0: A nice 20 degrees at the moment in Glendalough, with Hosier still to come.
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0: 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Chapel Roan, The Script and George Michael after 5 o'clock.
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0: N81 outbound from Tala is pretty busy at the moment. Through to Britis. After that, you're flying through to Blessington and Bolton Glass. M50 hotspots. Southbound junction, well, past junction 16, Cherrywood. The M50, M11 merge really through to Bray on the M11. That's where you're going to struggle, and then it eases off on the N11 through the Glenavid Downs and Kilmechanic. No issues on the Arklow or Gorey bypass. Traffic is slow on routes around Bray. Busy outbound on the Rock and on the Stillorgan Road. M50 northbound remains heavy from before junction 11 Tala through to junction 9, the Red Cow exit. Outbound traffic very, very slow on the N7. From there, from Junction 9, the Red Cow, right through to Rathcoole. If you've spotted something and it's safe to do so, you can text or WhatsApp to 087 77 11 103.
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10: It's 5 o'clock, live from the East Coast FM News Centre. Good evening, I'm Ruth Fitzsimon. The US President says he's deciding whether or not to drive Iran to hell as the war between the two countries continues. Donald Trump has been addressing the opening sitting of the UN General Assembly in New York. He claims to be creating peace in the world before talking about the ongoing conflicts that his country is involved in. Taoiseach Micheál Martin is due to address the Assembly on Thursday. President Trump says he has a big decision to make.
11: Will a deal be made with Iran that lets them rebuild and create a far greater country than it ever was before? Maybe one of the greatest in the Middle East or even the world? Or do I annihilate the Islamic Republic and do it quickly, never giving them a chance to kill and destroy people and countries again?
10: Who's paying for data centre expansion to the electricity grid? That's what Sinn Féin wants to know. A party report suggests energy bills are rising because the cost of network upgrades is split between household and business customers. It's calling for more transparency around how much households are paying to subsidise increasing data centres, as outlined by Sinn Féin MEP Lynn Boylan.
12: Of those costs, some of it is the grid infrastructure. We know the Friends of the Earth research has shown that the push-up of the gas demand also pushes up people's electricity bills. And who's responsible for both those things? The data centres, which the government are passionately trying to encourage more and more to set up here. So on the one hand, they're saying the cost of electricity and energy is a priority, but on the other hand, their policies are actually what's leading to a driving increase in those costs.
10: A Wicklow Wexford TD is hoping to prevent Ireland's teenagers from legally buying tobacco, nicotine or nicotine products in their lifetime. Malcolm Byrne is bringing a bill before the Dáil to create a smoke-free generation. The measure establishes a rolling age restriction for those born on or after January 1st of 2009. It's received support from charities that deal with cancer, lung and heart disease, as well as medical professionals working in those areas. Deputy Byrne explains why.
2: We know that over 100 people every week die from nicotine-related illnesses and about 1,000 people are hospitalised. I don't think you'll meet any older person who'll ever say that they were glad that they took up smoking.
13: East Coast FM News, keeping Wicklow connected.
10: Only 13% of Irish businesses are using full fibre broadband, even though it's now available to 86% of premises. Comreg says many aren't prepared to switch from the copper networks they've been using for years. For a Wicklow business, industry experts say that could be the difference between staying competitive and falling behind. Ciro is focusing on getting 30 county business parks connected. Amanda Glancy is their Director of Corporate Affairs.
14: A small business with 20 employees, if each employee in that business even had 10 minutes, maybe spread across the day, of poor connectivity and poor broadband, over the

0: And you're literally looking at me sitting here and you're going like, I'd never think that this is happening to her.
1: Yeah.
0: But before you came, you didn't see the medication I had to take, the prep I had to make, you know, just to sit here and speak to you.
1: Yeah.
0: You know, and even that is like, my whole world changed so much for me to have to do all of this.
2: Window on Wicklow is funded by the News Reporting Scheme.
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2: Starting with rugby, and Munster have a difficulty at out half ahead of their United Rugby Championship opener against Glasgow this weekend. Ireland under 20 international Tom Wood has been ruled out until the new year with a shoulder injury, with head coach Clayton McMillan confirming that he does need surgery. First choice fly half Jack Crowley is also out for another 3 months with a vascular issue in his leg, while JJ Hanrahan is recovering from concussion. The province has extended Tony Butler's short term contract to help provide cover in the 10 position. In soccer, Mikel Arteta has agreed a contract extension with Premier League champions Arsenal. The Spaniard's contract was to expire next summer, but it's understood he's come to an agreement on a long-term deal. Last week, Arteta told fans not to worry about his future, saying he's happy in North London. And Shamrock Rovers boss Stephen Bradley is being linked with a vacant manager's position at Hibernian. Bradley has won 5 League of Ireland Premier Division titles and 2 FAI Cups in his decade at Tallaght Stadium, and the Irish Independent is reporting he's in contention to replace David Gray at Easter Road. That's your sport on East Coast FM.
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2: A cloudy evening with some isolated showers. It'll be dry at first tonight before rain moves in later on and could become heavy in places. Temperatures will fall to between 10 and 13 degrees. Right now in Kilcool, it's 20 degrees. All the latest Wicklow news is available on the East Coast FM website and app.
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Coast FM, Wicklow's favourite radio station, with Dave Harrington and Chapel Roan. For Amanda, who texted saying, Dave, traffic is moving much better now outbound on the N7. It's the inbound side of the road that seems to be busy towards Junction 9, Red Cow. Appreciate your message. Here's Bob Marley.

0: Ragan Bone Man, human on East Coast FM, Wicklow's favourite radio station on your smart speaker. 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How about delicious free pizza thanks to 4-Star Pizza in Bray? It's head wrecker time, and our head wrecker says just 3% of people in County Wicklow have different what? Just 3% of people in County Wicklow have different what? That's East Coast FM's head wrecker. And for your chance to win delicious pizza with all the sides and a drink for sharing, text or WhatsApp your guess to 087 77 11 103. 087 77 11 103. Just 3% of people in County Wicklow have different what? Nothing to do with eye colour, hair colour, blood type or shoe size. All recent but incorrect guesses. Hopefully that helps. Best of luck with that. I'll check traffic in a couple of minutes and play probably my favourite Take That song in just a moment.
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8: 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Frankie's just off Junction 21, Arklow South on the N11 and at frankies.ie.
0: M50, M11 merge southbound. Passing Shankill through to Bray on the M11 is particularly slow at the moment. It's moving well then on the N11 through the Glen of the Downs. Very slow coming into Bray. through Woodbrook and Little Bray and the old Connah Wood area. It's okay on other routes around the town at the minute. N11 okay southbound through to the Arklow and Gorey bypass. Traffic's moving well around Greystones. Now northbound on the M50. Slowing slightly on approach to Junction 11, Talla. Outbound traffic is busy but moving from Talla on the N81. Busy then on approach to Junction 9, the Red Cow exit on the M50 northbound. Slow but steady outbound on the N7 through Newlands Cross. There's a slowdown again on the M50 northbound as you approach the Lucan and N4 exit at Junction 7. And it is slow outbound as far as Lucan along the N4. If you've spotted something and it's safe to do so, you can text or you can WhatsApp to 087 77 11 103. Half past five, news headlines, and Ruth is here with the latest.
9: Thanks, Dave. The government is considering cutting carbon tax on home heating oil in the budget. The price of filling a standard tank has increased by nearly 80% in a year and now stands at around €1,600. A man has been arrested after guns, ammunition and drugs were seized at a house in County Limerick. And Comreg says many businesses aren't prepared to switch from the old copper networks they've been using for years. Industry experts are warning it could be the difference between staying competitive and falling behind. Ciro is focusing on getting 30 Wicklow business parks connected. 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

0: 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Earth, wind and fire to come, and feel good Niall Horan as well.
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0: Cloudy and mainly dry to start tonight for County Wicklow. Rain and drizzle on the way as the night progresses. Some showers, possibly heavy at times, with clearer spells to follow by dawn tomorrow. Overnight temperatures 10 to 13 degrees in a light variable breeze. 19 at the moment in Tinnahealy.
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0: East Coast Wicklow's favourite radio station and the home of the head record. It says 3%, just 3% of people in County Wicklow have different what? Great guess. One that stood out today from Rory. Would it be surnames, Dave? No. I love the guess, though. What do you think? Still time to get your guess in on this for the chance to win pizza, thanks to Four Star Pizza in Bray. Just 3% of people in County Wicklow have different what? Text or WhatsApp to 087 77 11 103. Ace of Base and Florence Road. They're fabulous. On the way after 6.
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0: Traffic is crawling still. M50, M11 merge southbound through to Bray. Very busy coming into Bray. Through Little Bray, in fact, further back from Woodbrook in. M15 northbound, slowing at the moment, approaching Junction 9, the Red Cow exit. Earlier delays on approach to Junction 11, Talla have eased. Busy from Junction 9 then through to Junction 7, the N4 and Lucan exit. And outbound traffic on the N4 from there and on the N7 from Junction 9, Red Cow. And on the N81 from Talla, pretty slow too. Busy but moving rather well outbound on the Rock Road and on the Stillorgan Road. And if you've spotted something and it's safe to do so, you can text or WhatsApp. Yes, the number is 087 77 11 103. You

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8: It's 6 o'clock, live from the East Coast FM News Centre. Good evening, I'm Ruth Fitzsimon. Donald Trump has told world leaders Iran will make a deal after the midterm elections in November. The US president also says it's been a great honour to finish 8 wars since he came back into office. Speaking to the UN General Assembly, he also claimed another war could soon be coming to an end.
9: We're working very closely with the leaders of Russia and Ukraine, and we will get that one done. It's going to happen, I think, more quickly than people understand. They've had it. 25,000 young people, mostly soldiers, a month are dying.
8: The Taoiseach, meanwhile, says elements of Donald Trump, the peacemaker and the warmonger, were evident in his UN address. Micheál Martin outlines more.
10: In relation to President Trump, I think we saw both. I mean, I think he majored on peace quite significantly in terms of his contribution. Obviously, no surprises in terms of his comments on the Iranian situation. There, in the last number of weeks, there has been an increase in the dialogue around Ukraine-Russia.
8: The government is considering cutting the carbon tax on home heating oil in the budget. Filling a standard tank now costs around €1,600, an increase of almost 80% on last year. About 40% of homes still rely on oil for heat. And Taoiseach Finance Minister Simon Harris says costs must be reduced before winter approaches.
11: There is carbon tax applied to home heating oil, and I'm very open to considering how we better look at that. So these final decisions are for budget day, but I think you get what I'm suggesting here. We will need to make an intervention in relation to home heating oil. We'll need to make an intervention in relation to gas, and we need to make a firm decision in relation to excise to try and provide clarity through the winter.
8: But the Sinn Féin leader Mary Lou MacDonald is having none of it, accusing the Taoiseach of a lack of action.
12: Instead of doing your job, instead of moving quickly to get fuel prices down, you dither, you delay, and you drag your heels once again. You tell people to wait. No action. Plenty of kite flying, mind you, as regards what you might do in the budget. As a matter of fact, you must have leaked now half of the budget already.
8: And the increased cost of food and energy are also being highlighted today. Wholesale electricity prices have gone up by 77% in the 12 months to August. The cost of food rose at a faster rate this month. The latest data shows groceries were 4.3% more expensive in the 3 months to September, up from 3.9% in August.
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8: A Garda manhunt is underway for a prisoner who escaped custody at Newcastle West Courthouse in Limerick earlier today. It's understood he was arrested by Gardaí last night and brought to the court this morning. It's also reported there's no danger to members of the public. David Ralley has more.
13: The man was brought to Newcastle West District Court in Garda custody this morning. He was due to face a number of alleged criminal charges there. It's understood he requested to use toilet facilities at the courthouse and he was brought in custody to a toilet. However, the man managed to escape custody by leaving the courthouse via a window. A Garda manhunt is continuing for the man, including a ground search assisted by air support.
8: Investigations are continuing in Dublin this evening after a shooting last night. Gardaí say shots were reportedly fired at a passing vehicle on the Jamestown Road in Inchicore at around 10 o'clock last night. There have been no reports of any injuries. A man has been arrested after four guns were seized in

0: The N52 is closed for technical exam and anyone with information is asked to contact Gardaí. Meanwhile, in County Galway, a cyclist in his 80s is in a critical condition after being hit by a car. That happened around 20 to 3 yesterday afternoon in Clifton. The man was taken to University Hospital Galway for treatment and no other injuries were reported. It emerged today that Gardaí are to launch a three-month road safety campaign in an effort to reduce fatalities. Road deaths are approaching their highest level for two decades. Up to yesterday, 138 people had died in crashes so far this year. Increased checkpoints and greater use of speed cameras will be implemented. Only 13% of Irish businesses are using full fibre broadband, even though it's available to 86% of premises. Comreg says many aren't prepared to switch from their copper networks they've been using for years. For a Wicklow business, industry experts say it could be the difference between staying competitive and falling behind. Ciro is focusing on getting 30 Wicklow businesses' parks connected. Amanda Glancy is their Director of Corporate Affairs.
1: A small business with 20 employees, if each employee in that business even had 10 minutes, maybe spread across the day, of poor connectivity and poor broadband over the course of a full year, that's 100 lost days to a business from all of that downtime when it's, if you like, summed up together over the course of the year. So I don't think there's anyone out there in Wicklow who's running a business who wants 100 days of downtime.
0: A Wicklow teacher is encouraging others to register for a World School Milk Day webinar next week. Rachel Clare took third class pupils from St Fergal's in Bray to Tom Short's farm in Newtown Man Kennedy last May. That visit will be featured in the event that's to be hosted by the National Dairy Council next Wednesday. The footage will help children learn more about nutrition, farming and where their food comes from. And Rachel outlines how the learning can continue after the online event.
2: Great thing about the Milk Crew website, which is where you go to register your interest for the webinar. They actually have brilliant lesson plans online, and this year I'm teaching junior infants, but they have suitable lesson plans and online resources for teachers to use, so we were able to consolidate their learning afterwards. 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
0: Over 200 volunteers helped to clean up Wicklow over the weekend. They removed about 1.3 tonnes of litter from beaches, villages and waterways as part of the Big Beach Clean. Bray Tidy Towns and Arklow Coast Care removed over 600 cigarette butts and nearly 150 fast food wrappers from Arklow South Beach. Over 9,000 volunteers collected more than 58 tonnes of marine waste across all 26 counties.
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0: The most important thing anyone can do for somebody dealing with a chronic illness is to stay with them and listen. That's according to a Wicklow woman, Amy Burns, who was diagnosed with endometriosis at the age of 19. She has since been using social media to document her experience. And in today's Window on Wicklow, Amy explained to others it might not look like she has a chronic condition at all.
4: I can hide my catheter so easily. And
5: I didn't even know you had it.
4: Exactly. Yeah. You know, you could come in and you're literally looking at me sitting here and you're going like, I'd never think that this is happening to her.
5: Yeah.
4: But before you came, you didn't see the medication I had to take, the prep I had to make, you know, just to sit here and speak to you.
5: Yeah.
4: You know, and even that is like, my whole world changed so much for me to have to do all of this.
0: Window on Wicklow is funded by the News Reporting Scheme.
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0: Doctors have voted in favour of industrial action. 94% of those balloted by the Irish Medical Organisation have backed the move, up to and including strike action. It's the latest union to respond to a failure to agree a new public sector pay deal. The IMO says action will begin from October the 14th. Increasing the minimum wage could impact prices in some areas. A new study from the ESRI has found 7 of the 8 recent increases had no significant impact, but changes implemented in 2024 led to some modest price increases. The largest wage increase, from €11.30 to €12.70 per hour that year, was associated with a 2.5% increase in prices in a number of categories, including hairdressing, takeaway coffees, takeaway food and restaurant meals. On the currency markets this evening, your euro will get you 86 pence sterling, $1 and 14 cents, or 180 Japanese yen. Shares in AIB are trading at €11.62.
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0: to boxing first, and sisters Aoife and Lisa O'Rourke have each secured medals at the European Boxing Championships. Aoife, the reigning middleweight world champion, is through to the semi-finals after edging past Agatha

0: Kaczmarska of Poland on a split decision, while Lisa got a unanimous decision victory over England's Emily Asquith in the last eight of the light heavyweight division. In soccer, Shamrock Rovers boss Stephen Bradley is being linked to the vacant manager's position at Hibernian. Bradley has won five League of Ireland Premier Division titles and two FAI Cups in his decade at Tallaght Stadium, and the Irish Independent is reporting that he's in contention to replace David Gray at Easter Road. Republic of Ireland midfielder Lily Ag says she's determined to return to the pitch when she fully recovers from injury. Ag is in the final stages of her rehabilitation from rupturing her knee ligaments last year and currently managing Athlone Town. The Midlanders will be looking to seal the first leg of a double against Shelburne in Sunday's Women's FAI Cup final. And in rugby, Munster have a crisis at out half ahead of their URC opener against Glasgow this weekend. Ireland under 20 international Tom Wood is ruled out until the new year with a shoulder injury, and head coach Clayton McMillan has confirmed he needs surgery. First choice fly half Jack Crowley is out for another 3 months with a vascular issue in his leg, and JJ Hanrahan is recovering from concussion. The province have extended Tony Butler's short-term contract to help provide cover in the number 10 position. That's your sport on East Coast FM.
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0: A cloudy evening with some isolated showers forecast. It'll then become dry at first tonight before rain moves in later on, and that could become heavy in places. Temperature lows overnight of 10 to 13 degrees. Right now in Dunlavin, it's 20 degrees. All the latest Wicklow news is available on the East Coast FM website and app.
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0: 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And Spandau Ballet, What a Song, True, is on the way in a moment.
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0: Well, with nearly 10 years performing together, the Druids are an integral part of the Irish folk scene, and they're coming to Mermaid Arts Centre Bray Friday the 25th, a must-see for lovers of Irish song, music and history. Tickets and more information from mermaidartcentre.ie. The Glenarch College Arklow Open Evening, that's happening on Thursday the 24th from 4 to 7pm. It's Arklow's largest post-primary school and the authentic home of post-primary co-education. You can find them on socials for further updates. Glenarch College Arklow, a place to grow, care and achieve. A coffee morning for hospice taking place this week across County Wicklow with one of the bigger events at Wicklow Hospice on Thursday from 10am to 1pm. Oh, where the Talchin Cup will be on display. Very nice. Why not drop into your local venue and support local hospice services? There's more information on olh.ie. And if you'd like to advertise an event on our event guide, see eastcoast.fm.
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0: Let's begin just after the M50 M11 merge southbound. It's very slow until you get past Bray and then you're flying through the Glen of the Downs. No issues around Greystones or on the Arklow or Gorey bypass. Traffic around Bray itself moving a little better than it was half an hour ago. M50 northbound, things have improved. Slowing slightly approaching Junction 9, the Red Cow exit. Earlier delays outbound from Talla and outbound on the N7 through Newlands Cross have eased. Still a little slow though outbound from Junction 7, that's the N4 Lucan exit. Kay messaged to 087-77-11-103 to say southbound on the M50, it's pretty slow around Sandyford. Thank you for that. Busy but moving well outbound on the Rock Road and on the Stillorgan Road. And if, like Kay, you've spotted something and it's safe to do so, you can text me or you can WhatsApp to 087-77-11-103. Half past six headlines now. Here's Ruth.
8: Thanks, Dave. Increased costs for home heating, energy and food are piling pressure on government ahead of the budget. Cutting carbon tax on oil and gas is being considered, but opposition leaders say households cannot wait another 2 weeks. A man has died in a crash between a car and a lorry in County Meath. The collision happened at around 12:30 this afternoon at Johnsbrook in Fordstown. His death brings to 139 the number of people already killed on our roads so far this year. And over 200 volunteers helped to clean up Wicklow over the weekend. They removed about 1.3 tonnes of litter from beaches, villages and waterways as part of the Big Beach Clean. More than 58 tonnes of marine waste was removed nationwide. That's your East Coast FM headlines. We'll have more at 7.

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0: Cloudy and mostly dry tonight to start. Rain and drizzle moving across County Wicklow as the night progresses. Some showers heavy at times, but a clearance to follow by dawn tomorrow. Overnight temperatures a mild 10 to 13 degrees in a light variable breeze. 18 degrees at the moment in Wicklow Town.
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0: Lovely WhatsApp from Mary Hassan. She didn't say where she was listening, but thanks for choosing East Coast, Mary. She said, hi, I'd love if you could play Sheena Easton 9 to 5 for me. It brings back great memories from the 1980s. It's a great song. I take the morning train. I'm going to play it for you next, Mary.
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7: At 7, good evening, I'm Tina Gates. A man has died in a crash between a car and a lorry in County Meath. It happened at around 12:30 this afternoon at Johnsbrook in Fordstown. The driver and sole occupant of the car, a man in his late teens, was pronounced dead at the scene. The driver of the lorry was treated at the scene. A Garda manhunt's underway for a prisoner who escaped custody at Newcastle West Courthouse in Limerick earlier today. The escapee was arrested by Gardaí last night and brought to court this morning. David Riley reports.
8: The man was brought to Newcastle West District Court in Garda custody this morning. He was due to face a number of alleged criminal charges there. It's understood he requested to use toilet facilities at the courthouse and he was brought in custody to a toilet. However, the man managed to escape custody by leaving the courthouse via a window. A Garda manhunt is continuing for the man, including a ground search assisted by air support.
7: The government's considering cutting the carbon tax on home heating oil in the budget. Two in five households rely on oil to heat their homes. And Taoiseach and Finance Minister Simon Harris says costs must be reduced for families as winter approaches.
9: There is carbon tax applied to home heating oil and I'm very open to considering how we better look at that. So these final decisions are for budget day, but I think you get what I'm suggesting here. We will need to make an intervention in relation to home heating oil. We'll need to make an intervention in relation to gas, and we need to make a firm decision in relation to excise to try and provide clarity through the winter.
7: Donald Trump has told world leaders Iran will make a deal after the midterm elections in November. The US president also says it's been a great honor to finish 8 wars since he came back into office. Speaking to the UN General Assembly, he claimed he could soon be ending another.
10: We're working very closely with the leaders of Russia and Ukraine, and we will get that one done. It's going to happen, I think, more quickly than people understand. They've had it. 25,000 young people, mostly soldiers, a month are dying.
7: Taoiseach Micheál Martin says the UN address showed elements of Donald Trump the peacemaker and Donald Trump the warmonger.
11: In relation to President Trump, I think we saw both. I mean, I think he majored on peace quite significantly in terms of his contribution. Obviously, no surprises in terms of his comments on the Iranian situation. There, in the last number of weeks, there has been an increase in the dialogue around Ukraine-Russia.
7: Lawyers are warning of more delays in the courts as the legal aid dispute continues. Solicitors and the Law Society are appearing before the Oireachtas Justice Committee this evening over the ongoing withdrawal of services. Justice Minister Jim O'Callaghan says the courts are operating effectively, but Solicitor Tony Collier says that's not what lawyers are seeing on the ground.
12: The statistics he's relying on is the number of legal aid certificates that are being issued by different courts. A legal aid certificate is normally issued on by the application of a solicitor on behalf of an accused person. During the course of this dispute, judges are issuing legal aid certificates without an application. However, the issuing of that legal aid certificate has no effect. It's a zombie legal aid certificate, if you like.
7: The final four are battling it out in the Traitors finale this evening. That's just over €35,000 left in the pot. And Anna drew suspicions when she took €2,000 after a mission, but Pete defended her and was eventually banished. He's been explaining why he let his fellow faithful take the money.
13: Anna received the dagger, as she said, that was given to me to use on someone, and then it's going to be back in my back tonight because I'm going to be murdered. And I said, I'm going to get banished. And we said, look, we're in a very bad way. We'll take €1,000 each. And we shook on it. But then just before we were up there, said, only one of you can drop the bag. So I said, Anna, you take €2,000.
7: And that's your latest news update at 7:04.
14: And in sport, sisters Aoife and Lisa O'Rourke have both secured medals at the European Boxing Championships. Aoife, who is the reigning middleweight world champion, is through to her semi-finals, while Lisa got a unanimous decision victory over England's Emily Asquith in the last eight of the light heavyweight division. Republic of Ireland midfielder Lily Ag says she's determined to return to the pitch when she fully recovers from injury. Ag is in the final stages of her rehabilitation from rupturing her knee ligaments last year and is currently managing Athlone Town. The Midlanders will look to seal the first leg of a double against Shelburne in Sunday's Women's FAI Cup final, and Ag says she wants to get back to the Ireland squad.
15: I want to play football again. That was always the plan. I wanted to go to the World Cup of Ireland in 27 and wear that jersey again. That's, you know, my pride and joy and something I worked so hard to get back to. But I'm here, and this is my focus, and, you know, I've loved every minute of it, and I can't wait again for the weekend and to see kind of the steps that we've taken. And, you know, it's a massive sacrifice for me to come over here and take this job, but again, it's paid off absolutely.
14: Munster have a crisis at out half ahead of their URC Championship opener against Glasgow this week.

0: Time Cheltenham champion hurdle winner Hurricane Fly has died at the age of 22. He won a record 22 Grade 1 races, including 5 Irish champions and 4 champion hurdles at Punchestown in a glittering career. And that's your news and sport. I'm Kate Henshaw. It's 6 minutes past 7.
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3: Cloudy and mostly dry at first this evening with some rain tonight that could be heavy in places. Overnight lows of 10 to 15 degrees. And that's the word on weather on East Coast FM.
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I'm Dave Harrington with plenty of feel-good music for your Tuesday evening. With all this talk about the return of the X Factor, well, here's the woman who won it first time round, Leona Lewis. I'll see.

0: 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I'll do that next.
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0: What is Irish Music Month all about? Well, it's about more Irish music plays. It's about more Irish artist mentions. It's about more Irish artist interviews. And it's about more Irish artist gig pushes, because it's independent Irish radio supporting Irish artists. And it's happening here and across the country. What can you do to show your support for the acts and artists? Well, you can buy songs, albums, gig tickets and artist merchandise directly from the artists themselves. 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Join us in giving back, saying thanks and supporting even more incredible Irish music to come. As part of this wonderful initiative, the search for a new local hero. an amazing opportunity for established or emerging musicians. We were inundated and, in a very good way, overwhelmed by the amount of entries we received. And we have our final four. It's time to meet finalist number two, Skipper's Revenge. Before I chat to them, let's hear one of their songs. This is Skyline.

0: Skipper's Revenge are in studio. Welcome.
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0: Go left to right, please introduce yourselves.
2: My name is Milo. I'm the drummer for Skipper's Revenge.
3: My name's Michael. I'm the vocalist and the guitar player.
4: My name's Tama. I play keyboard.
5: My name's Phelan. I play trumpet.
6: My name's Dara, or Skipper, I guess, and I play saxophone.
0: So the name is because of you, Dara.
6: The name is because of me, yes.
0: We'll get to that in a second.
6: Oh, no.
0: For anybody listening and hearing Skipper's Revenge, and we've just heard one song from you for the first time today, how would you describe the band without using the words disco or funk?
2: Oh,
6: challenge.
3: Suppose acid jazz would be this. I seem to throw that around an awful lot. I still don't necessarily know what it means to some extent.
6: Tommy, you came up with that description.
4: I didn't come up with the name for the genre, but it's, yeah, kind of Jamiroquai is like kind of quintessential acid jazz. And then we have a lot of that with keys. I think brass is probably the defining element of the band, the saxophone yourself.
6: I know, I'm very important. Yeah.
5: Okay, don't get ahead of yourself. The trumpet is pretty important too, I would say.
0: When it comes to the brass element, what made you decide to include that? Was that you again, Dara?
6: So yeah, it was, well, four of us know each other from secondary school. And we all played in, well, Tama didn't, we all played in like the wind ensemble in our secondary school. Milo actually played saxophone before he did drums. And I said one day, I was chatting to Phelan before class, I was like, you know what, we should make a band. So we just kind of called up people we knew. And obviously I had played saxophone and Phelan played trumpet. So we just kind of threw our own stuff in there then.
0: And secondary school only up the road from us here in County Wicklow, isn't it?
6: Stone's throw away.
0: And then later additions to the band after that, was it?
6: Yeah, so Michael we knew through a friend.
3: Yeah, I was adopted a little later on. Complete outsider, but I came in later.
6: Yeah, we took him under our wing. And then Sam as well, we know he's our bass guitarist. We know him through college. Myself and Phelan played in a musical with him. So we took him in then, and he's been playing bass for us.
0: Okay, the burning question, Skipper's Revenge, why the name?
6: Oh, okay.
0: And so, where from?
6: We were in my front room trying to come up with a name, and I think Phelan suggested we should put, it wasn't my idea to put Skipper in the name.
5: To be fair, I think that was my idea to have Skipper in it somewhere, but I think you, was it you that actually came up with the final name?
6: Yeah, because we were throwing around different variations of Skipper. And then Skipper's Revenge kind of stuck. And then we said, oh, right, okay, what am I getting revenge for? So for context, I was head boy in sixth year, and then Phelan and a few others called me Skipper for the year. And the story kind of goes that it's junior cert, so we're going way back now. I came up with the idea for a little band at the time, and suggested it to, we're in a science practical, I think, or something.
0: This feels like Sing Street or something.
6: And I suggested, oh, we should make a band. And the two lads beside me who aren't in this band were like, oh yeah, let's do that. And then I had the stark realization, oh no, the really important junior cert is coming up. I can't commit to this band. So I said, okay, I'll join after the junior cert. And then when I went about to join it, then afterwards, I was told, oh, we already have, because I wasn't that good at the saxophone at the time, I was doing piano. And they already had three pianists in the band. So I was like, oh, we don't have room for you in the band. So the band that I came up with the idea for, I wasn't able to join. So this is me getting revenge for that. But the funny thing about it is that band was called The Wave. They did one gig at a Christmas concert in school, I think. And Milo and Tama and Phelan were all in that band. So it's kind of me getting revenge for that, but also dragging them into the band too.
0: What's been the biggest, we can't believe we're actually doing this moment since you guys got together?
3: Do you know what? For me, it was the UCD Relay for Life, because they have like, it's a charity fundraiser for cancer support, and they have the massive outdoor stage and they put it out on the running track in UCD. I thought that was like mental, because it kind of felt like one of those big festival stages, even though it wasn't, but it felt like that to me anyway. And that looked, I was like, damn, this is really, really cool. Like the big stage. And yeah, it was a good cause as well, so that was.
0: And from there to places like Whelan's, the Grand Social, Workman's Club, which gig stands out the most? Is that a fair question?
6: Could I? I would say we played Whelan's main stage over the summer, and that was also for charity. We did that for ARC Cancer Support Centre, and that I think is with the most people we've ever had at a gig.
3: Oh yeah, I think so.
6: That definitely stands out for me, because the crowd got so into it and it was so full, and you could feel like the buzz in the air as well.
0: Was that, and I think I saw that advertised on social media, was that with support from Mellow Bliss.
6: Yes, it was.
0: From Blessington.
6: Yes.
0: Friends of the radio station, friends, as we say, and former finalists in this very initiative, Irish Music, months previously.
6: They were telling me it was 2 years ago.
0: That's right,
6: And we've done 3 gigs with them, actually.
3: Yeah.
6: We did our 3rd one about a month ago. We did Wheelings Upstairs with them. So we've been going through with, ourselves and Mellow Bliss have played a few together.
0: You've got a debut EP coming relatively soon, I'm told. Is that right?
6: I do.
3: Yeah, well, the mixing is still underway. So relatively soon. Don't have a date set in stone, but nearly everything's done. So it should be announced anytime soon.
0: What can we expect?
3: Do you know what? I'm sure you'll hear some of it in the song that we're going to play here shortly. Mm-hmm. But even though you asked us not to use the words funky, I'll go with it's funky.
0: Such a tease, isn't it? Looking forward to hearing that live performance in just a moment. And who are the artists and, I suppose, inspiration that made you want to play this kind of music? And I'm sure that's very individual.
4: Yeah. There's lots of different kind of angles for that. I think generally we go with like Earth, Wind and Fire. Who else were you? Wolfpack also. Yeah. Definitely big for me with keys, kind of like Jamiroquai, and also some kind of prog rock like Steely Dan, that type of thing. I'd say they'd be the main influences, but we all kind of have our own individual tastes, I guess.
0: All these ingredients going into the mixing pot.
6: Yeah.
0: When it comes to writing, then, is there a process? Is it just somebody saying, "Jane, you have a great idea," and then it just happens?
5: Yeah, so it's a bit of a mix of both. Sometimes we'll have either a lot of the originals, myself or Tomo, will kind of have a basis or an idea for a structure or some chords or whatever to play. But generally, like, we'll start with that and then everyone makes up their own parts from that, like, and it kind of evolves naturally. But yeah, typically, like, it's a very collaborative process. Like, we'll have a sort of rough idea, maybe what we want to play, but it's a lot of, like, jamming and, like, improvising to work out what's going to work well. And then all of the lyrics are, of course, are done by Michael. So he writes all those as well.
0: You're now in the running to be East Coast FM's new local hero. What does that mean to you?
2: Oh, that's fantastic. I couldn't believe it. Like, when you told us that we were in for a chance with this, our big radio debut, which is very exciting. Yeah, it'd be amazing to keep going, and hopefully maybe we win the local hero, we'll see. And then from then on, if we win the bigger competition, that'll be amazing. So it's really just an honour to be here in the first place, like, and play live in the studio. It's amazing.
0: And of course, you're mentioning the national grand finale, which happens at the end of October, the 28th, I think, at the Academy in Dublin. Nationally, Irish music is in a wonderful place at the moment, but the support of Irish Music Month, it can't be understated for emerging artists like yourselves, right?
2: Yeah, absolutely, yeah. I'm in music college myself, so I know I have a lot of friends who are trying to get into this business, and it can be very hard. This is like a great, absolutely fantastic opportunity, and we're so lucky to be doing this.
0: 2 more questions. Which member of the band would survive longest on a desert island? I love these kind of questions.
6: Me.
5: Definitely not. I think you would die immediately.
4: So for real. I think that would be the one to overestimate his survival skills.
0: Surviving on the revenge, is that it?
6: Yeah.
4: Just pure grit.
0: And before this turns into the Skipper's Revenge podcast, what's the one dream on the list that you'd like to tick off, say, in the next 5 years that you haven't achieved yet?
3: Do you know what? Something that I think we really wanted to do was to play a proper, like, festival, like EP or All Together Now. And we were unfortunate enough that we didn't get to do that this summer. But it's a major goal for us, I think. Yeah. Next year is to, that's definitely going to be something that we're aiming for, I think.
6: Definitely, yeah.
3: One of our main goals.
0: Wonderful to meet you guys. And you're now going to perform live in studio for us. What is the name of the song?
2: We are going to be performing a song called Stroll.

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3: Mostly dry and cloudy to begin with tonight. However, rain and drizzle spreading across County Wicklow as the night progresses. A clearance to follow later in the night and temperatures overnight of between 10 and 13 degrees in a light variable breeze.
1: The word on weather.
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0: At 8, good evening, I'm Tina Gates. More than 11,000 health workers in 30 hospitals are to strike for a full day on October 14th. SIPTU says the action follows the government's failure to open talks on a new public service pay deal. A work to rule will take place first on September 30th. A Gartha manhunt has ended after a man who escaped custody at a courthouse in County Limerick was recaptured. The man fled Newcastle West District Court through a window after being brought to a toilet under Gartha escort this morning. He'd been due before the court in connection with an assault in Cappamore. Gartha on the ground and air support were involved in the search before he was apprehended this evening. A man's died in a crash between a car and a lorry in County Meath. It happened at around 12:30 this afternoon at Johnsbrook in Fordstown. The driver and sole occupant of the car, a man in his late teens, was pronounced dead at the scene. The Taoiseach says potential further fuel protests can't blockade the country in the way they did earlier this year. Some of the organisers of those protests say further action is not being ruled out as the cost of fuel continues to rise. US President Donald Trump has said he expects a deal with Iran after the US midterm elections later this year. And Micheál Martin's welcomed the prospect of a deal which could ease pressure on the Strait of Hormuz.
1: I've no issue with legitimate protests, that's important, but we should not harm our own economy, we should not harm jobs, we should not prevent companies from exporting their goods and services through our ports. That only harms people and harms our workers. We should be very clear about that, and people and citizens must be allowed to go about their normal duties, businesses, going to hospital appointments, going to work and so on like that.
0: Meanwhile, the Taoiseach has suggested the government may cut the carbon tax on home heating oil in the budget. 2 in 5 households rely on oil to heat their homes, and Finance Minister Simon Harris says costs must be reduced for families as winter approaches.
2: These final decisions are for budget day, but I think you get what I'm suggesting here. We will need to make an intervention in relation to home heating oil, we'll need to make an intervention in relation to gas, and we need to make a firm decision in relation to excise to try and provide clarity through the winter.
0: Donald Trump has told world leaders Iran will make a deal after the midterm elections in November. The US president also says it's been a great honor to finish 8 wars since he came back into office. Speaking to the UN General Assembly, he claimed he could soon be ending another.
3: We're working very closely with the leaders of Russia and Ukraine, and we will get that one done. It's going to happen, I think, more quickly than people understand. They've had it. 25,000 young people, mostly soldiers, a month are dying.
0: The withdrawal of solicitors from the Criminal Legal Aid Panel is about fairness, not money, according to the Law Society. Lawyers appeared before the Oireachtas Justice Committee this evening to answer questions about the ongoing dispute with the Minister for Justice surrounding a new payment model. President of the Law Society of Ireland, Rosemary Loftus, warns the ongoing dispute will create a backlog in the months ahead.
4: The victims and survivors, they're the ones that are going to be the most impacted. Backlogs can be cleared. Solicitors will do their job and do their job well. But the realities are is it's not, people on the ground who are practicing are not willing to go back. It's not about money. It's about fairness and a judicial system that works fair for all.
0: And finally, tension is building ahead of the Traitors Ireland finale tonight, with a winner still under wraps. With banished players no longer revealing whether they are faithful or traitor, nobody can be sure who to trust. Traitor Carla's been giggling with glee at getting away with murder.
5: How did I just get so lucky?
0: And that's your latest news update at 8:04.
6: And in sport, sisters Aoife and Lisa O'Rourke have both secured medals at the European Boxing Championships. Aoife, who is the reigning middleweight world champion, is through to the semi-finals on split decision. Looking ahead in the tournament, she says everyone wants to win.
7: Everyone's here, we all want to win. But if I know some of the teammates have really close losses, and like it's all learning as well. So at the end of the day, as long as we're all coming away having learned something, it's brilliant.
6: Her sister Lisa got a unanimous decision victory over England's Emily Asquith in the last 8 of the light heavyweight division. Munster have a crisis at out half ahead of their URC opener against Glasgow this weekend. Ireland under 20 international Tom Wood has been ruled out into the new year with a shoulder injury. First choice fly half Jack Rowley is also out for 3 more months with a vascular issue in his leg, while JJ Hanrahan is recovering from a concussion. The province have extended Tony Butler's short-term contract to help provide cover in the 10 position. A record prize fund of almost £3 million has been announced for the 2028 European Athletics Championships, which will be held in Poland. In a new structure, athletes finishing in the top eight of every discipline will be financially rewarded. Gold medal winners will earn just over £25,000. Republic of Ireland midfielder Lily Ag says she's determined to return to the pitch when she fully recovers from injury. Ag is in the final stages of her rehabilitation from rupturing her knee ligaments last year and is currently managing Athlone Town. The Midlanders will look to seal the first leg of a double against Shelburne in Sunday's Women's FAI Cup final, and Ag says she wants to get back to the Ireland squad.
8: I want to play football again. That was always the plan. I wanted to go to the World Cup of Ireland in 27 and wear that jersey again. That's, you know, my pride and joy and something I worked so hard to get back to. But I'm here and this is my focus, and, you know, I've loved every minute of it, and I can't wait again for the weekend and to see kind of the steps that we've taken.

0: This evening with some rain tonight that could be heavy in places, overnight lows of 10 to 15 degrees. And that's the word on weather on East Coast FM.
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Wicklow's favourite radio station, East Coast FM, with the beautiful South. That is Everybody's Talking on Love Songs on the Coast. Welcome into Tuesday night. It is Ryan with you till 10 tonight. We do it Monday to Thursday night. It's great to have you here. Got some Ronan Keating coming up in just a minute. Your Eurythmics in there as well. It's After Heart. This is Alone on Love Songs on the Coast from East Coast FM.

0: Ronan Keating, When You Say Nothing At All, from the movie Notting Hill, of course. It is Low Songs on the Coast, and you can get your favourite song played as well just by dropping us a text if there's a particular love song you'd like us to play, or if you want to say hello to that special someone, you can send us a text. 087 77 11 103.
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0: Hey, your word on weather. It's going to be a cloudy night with scattered showers and some clear spells. A band of rain, drizzle and mist will move over towards morning. And minimum temperatures 13 or 14 degrees and light variable breezes. Tomorrow, rain, drizzle and mist will clear, leaving a dry day with sunny spells. And temperatures tomorrow 17 to 19 degrees. That's your word on weather from East Coast FM.
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0: Wicklow's favourite radio station, East Coast FM, with Roberta Flack there and Killing Me Softly. We've got news at 9 on the way for you next. Another hour of great love songs still to come.
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5: At 9, good evening, I'm Tina Gates. The government looks set to keep its temporary fuel excise cuts in place beyond November. The measures reduce the tax on petrol by 27 cent a litre and diesel by 32 cent. Taoiseach and Finance Minister Simon Harris has given his strongest indication yet that they will be extended in the upcoming budget.
6: I do think at this stage it would be imprudent to see the excise go back up, for example, in November. So I think we have to look at what a realistic timeline is, how we get people through the winter period.
5: The government's been warned that public anger over soaring fuel costs is reaching levels last seen during the protests in the spring. A standard tank of home heating oil now costs more than €1,600. That's almost 80% higher than a year ago. Meanwhile, petrol and diesel have passed €2.10 a litre at many forecourts. Sinn Féin leader Mary Lou MacDonald told The Dáil the government must act immediately rather than waiting until the budget in 2 weeks.
7: I'm asking you to immediately introduce solutions now, today, that will make a real difference for people. And that means removing carbon tax from home heating oil, giving households some desperately needed relief, and it means providing a further immediate excise cut on petrol and diesel.
5: More than 11,000 health workers in 30 hospitals are to strike for a full day on October 14th. SIPTU says the action follows the government's failure to open talks on a new public service pay deal. A work to rule will take place first on September 30th. The emergency care unit at CHI Talla in Dublin will close for 4 days later this week to allow for a major IT systems changeover. It will shut from midnight on Thursday and reopen at 8 a.m. next Tuesday as part of preparations for the new National Children's Hospital. Children needing emergency treatment during the closure should go to CHI Crumlin, where extra staff and capacity will be in place. A Gartha manhunt has ended after a man who escaped custody at a courthouse in County Limerick was recaptured. The man fled Newcastle West District Court through a window after being brought to a toilet under Gartha escort this morning. He'd been due before the court in connection with an assault in Cappamore. Gartha on the ground and air support were involved in the search before he was apprehended this evening. The withdrawal of solicitors from the criminal legal aid panels about fairness, not money, according to the Law Society. Lawyers appeared before the Oireachtas Justice Committee this evening to answer questions about the ongoing dispute with the Minister for Justice surrounding a new payment model. President of the Law Society of Ireland, Rosemary Loftus, warns the ongoing dispute will create a backlog in the months ahead.
8: The victims and survivors, they're the ones that are going to be the most impacted. Backlogs can be cleared. Solicitors will do their job and do their job well. But the realities are is it's not, people on the ground who are practicing are not willing to go back. It's not about money. It's about fairness and a judicial system that works fair for all.
5: There's some good news for Taylor Swift fans. The singer's announced the release of a new single after being swamped by online theories. She'd changed her Instagram bio and launched a countdown on her website for 7 p.m. today. Patient Zero is available for pre-order over the next 24 hours. And there's just half an hour to go until the Traitors finale gets underway. The two traitors, Porrico and Carla, and two fateful's, Diego and Anna, are all that are left at Slane Castle. Kaylee was murdered while Pete was banished in the penultimate episode. They're hoping one of their fellow faithfuls can get the win.
9: I would love to see Diego do it. I would obviously hate the traitors to win.
10: Diego and Anna, they know who the traitors are based on me going last night. I'm swaying towards the faithfuls. I want them to win. So hopefully.
5: And that's your latest news update at 4 minutes past 9.
11: And in sport,
1: Sisters Aoife and Lisa O'Rourke have both secured medals at the European Boxing Championships. Aoife, who is the reigning middleweight world champion, is through to the semi-finals on split decision. Looking ahead in the tournament, she says everyone wants to win.
11: Everyone's here, we all want to win. But if I know some of the teammates have really close losses, and like it's all learning as well. So at the end of the day, as long as we're all coming away having learned something, it's brilliant.
1: Her sister Lisa got a unanimous decision victory in the last eight of the light heavyweight division. Celtic chief executive Michael Nicholson has backed manager Martin O'Neill to continue in the job, but admits it's been a painful start to the season. O'Neill said he'd reflect on his future following their second defeat in a week against rivals Rangers. Munster have a crisis at out-half ahead of their URC opener against Glasgow this weekend. Ireland under-20 international Tom Wood has been ruled out into the new year with a shoulder injury. The province have extended Tony Butler's short-term contract to help provide cover in the 10 position. A record prize fund of almost £3 million has been announced for the 2028 European Athletics Championships, which will be held in Poland. In a new structure, athletes finishing in the top eight of every discipline will be financially rewarded. Republic of Ireland midfielder Lily Ag says she's determined to return to the pitch when she fully recovers from injury. Ag is in the final stages of her rehabilitation from rupturing her knee ligaments last year and is currently managing Athlone Town. The Midlanders will look to seal the first leg of a double against Shelburne in Sunday's Women's FAI Cup final, but Ag says she wants to get back in the Ireland squad.
12: I want to play football again. That was always the plan. I wanted to go to the World Cup of Ireland in 27 and wear that jersey again. That's, you know, my pride and joy and something I worked so hard to get back to. But I'm here and this is my focus, and you know, I've loved every minute of it, and I can't wait again for the weekend and to see kind of the steps that we've taken. And you know, it's a massive sacrifice for me to come over here and take this job, but again, it's paid off absolutely.
1: And that's your news in sport. I'm Kate Henshaw. It's 6 minutes past nine.
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14: Cloudy and mostly dry at first this evening, with some rain tonight that could be heavy in places. Overnight lows of 10 to 15 degrees.

Love Songs on the Coast from Wicklow's favourite radio station, East Coast FM, Rihanna. That is Stay. It's Ryan with you for Tuesday night. Hopefully you can stay because we've got some great love songs coming up between now and 10. Robbie Williams on the way in just a minute. Got some Leona Lewis in there as well. It's after Wilson Phillips. This is Hold On. It's Love Songs on the Coast, Tuesday night on East Coast FM.

0: The legend that is Robbie Williams, of course, and a song that's a bit of an anthem. Huge wedding song, apparently, that is Angels on East Coast FM. It's Love Songs on the Coast with you for Tuesday night.
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0: Hey, your word on weather for this Tuesday night. It's going to stay mainly dry to start tonight, but there is some patchy rain, mist and drizzle on the way during the evening. It's going to stay mainly warm, though. Temperatures around about 12 or 13 degrees, and tomorrow looks like more of the same. It's going to start with some patchy rain and drizzle around, but brightening up later in the day, and temperatures 17 or 18 degrees. That's your word on weather from East Coast FM.
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0: to the moon. 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That is so amazing. And that's what Love Songs on the Coast is all about. We play all of your favourites Monday to Thursday nights from 8 o'clock here on East Coast FM. 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
15: At 10, good evening, I'm Tina Gates. The US, Denmark and Greenland have signed a security agreement that will allow the US to establish two military bases on the island, as well as expand its existing active base there. The agreement follows months of tension, during which US President Donald Trump threatened

0: to take control of the self-governing Danish territory. According to Reuters, the agreement doesn't specify troop numbers or set out timelines. The government looks set to keep its temporary fuel excise cuts in place beyond November. The measures reduce the tax on petrol by 27 cent a litre and diesel by 32 cent. Taoiseach Finance Minister Simon Harris has given his strongest indication yet that they'll be extended in the upcoming budget.
1: I do think at this stage it would be imprudent to see the excise go back up, for example, in November. So I think we have to look at what a realistic timeline is, how we get people through the winter period.
0: The government's been warned that public anger over soaring fuel costs is reaching levels last seen during the protests in the spring. A standard tank of home heating oil now costs more than €1,600, almost 80% higher than a year ago. Meanwhile, petrol and diesel have passed €2.10 a litre at many forecourts. Sinn Féin leader Mary Lou MacDonald told The Dáil today the government must act immediately rather than waiting until the budget in 2 weeks.
2: I'm asking you to immediately introduce solutions now, today, that will make a real difference for people. And that means removing carbon tax from home heating oil, giving households some desperately needed relief, and it means providing a further immediate excise cut on petrol and diesel.
0: More than 11,000 health workers in 30 hospitals are to strike for a full day on October 14th. SIBTU says the action follows the government's failure to open talks on a new public service pay deal. A work to rule will take place first on September 30th. The emergency care unit at CHI Talla in Dublin will close for 4 days later this week to allow for a major IT systems changeover. It'll shut from midnight on Thursday and reopen at 8 a.m. next Tuesday as part of preparations for the new National Children's Hospital. Children needing emergency treatment during the closure should go to CHI Crumlin, where extra staff and capacity will be in place. A Gartha manhunt has ended after a man who escaped custody at a courthouse in County Limerick was recaptured. The man fled Newcastle West District Court through a window after being brought to a toilet under Gartha escort this morning. He'd been due before the court in connection with an assault in Cappamore. Gartha on the ground and air support were involved in the search before he was apprehended this evening. Autumn officially begins just a few minutes after 1 o'clock tomorrow morning. As David Moore of Astronomy Ireland explains, the season gets underway on the equinox.
3: Equinox means equal night. So the length of the day and night are exactly the same, and it's caused by the Earth's orbit around the Sun and the tilt of our axis compared to that orbit. So at this moment, 1:06 a.m. tonight, the Sun will be directly overhead, somewhere on the Earth's equator.
0: And finally, no spoiler alert for the moment. The final of the Traitors Ireland is underway, with a winner still to be revealed. The series has added an extra twist, banishing players no longer revealing whether they were a fateful or a traitor. It means the remaining contestants are heading into the final stages with even less certainty about who they can trust. And even now, the surprises keep coming.
4: Next thing you know, we just hear this noise outside.
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9: And in sport, sisters Aoife and Lisa O'Rourke have both secured medals at the European Boxing Championships. Aoife, who is the reigning middleweight world champion, is through to the semi-finals on split decision. Looking ahead in the tournament, she says everyone wants to win.
5: Everyone's here, we all want to win. But if I know some of the teammates have really close losses, and like, it's all learning as well. So at the end of the day, as long as we're all coming away having learned something, it's brilliant.
9: Her sister Lisa got a unanimous decision victory in the last eight of the light heavyweight division. Celtic chief executive Michael Nicholson has backed manager Martin O'Neill to continue in the job, but admits it's been a painful start to the season. O'Neill said he'd reflect on his future following their second defeat in a week against rivals Rangers. Munster have a crisis at out half ahead of their URC opener against Glasgow this weekend. Ireland under 20 international Tom Wood has been ruled out into the new year with a shoulder injury. The province have extended Tony Butler's short-term contract to help provide cover in the 10 position. A record prize fund of almost £3 million has been announced for the 2028 European Athletics Championships, which will be held in Poland. In a new structure, athletes finishing in the top eight of every discipline will be financially rewarded. Republic of Ireland midfielder Lily Ag says she's determined to return to the pitch when she fully recovers from injury. Ag is in the final stages of her rehabilitation from rupturing her knee ligaments last year and is currently managing Athlone Town. The Midlanders will look to seal the first leg of a double against Shelburne in Sunday's Women's FAI Cup final, but Ag says she wants to get back in the Ireland squad.
7: I want to play football again. That was always the plan. I wanted to go to the World Cup of Ireland in 27 and wear that jersey again. That's, you know, my pride and joy and something I worked so hard to get back to. But I'm here and this is my focus and, you know, I've loved every minute of it and I can't wait again for the weekend and to see kind of the steps that we've taken. And, you know, it's a massive sacrifice for me to come over here and take this job. But again, it's paid off absolutely.
9: And that's your news in sport. I'm Kate Henshaw. It's 6 minutes past the hour.
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12: Cloudy and mostly dry at first this evening with some rain tonight that could be heavy in places. Overnight lows of 10 to 15 degrees. And that's the word on weather on East Coast FM.
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0: In Ishka Aaron, Tomajig Larin to Rile, who's Gradua Yenever, Lienra Ishka Naharan, Consolahra Ishka Todlan, Savalcha, Agus Untiafa Hintu. Is Meanlin the Yainu Gameg Teha Agus Ganolok the Aranolis Fui nor a Bengal the Hubber Yeshu Khan, no Kahavala Idohienter. 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Is Fajer Claru Egwater Punkai. Ishka Aaron. Shervishi Ishka Asalahar the Aaron.
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8: At 11, good evening, I'm Tina Gates. The US, Denmark and Greenland have signed a security agreement that will allow the US to establish two military bases on the island, as well as expand its existing active base there. The agreement follows months of tension, during which US President Donald Trump threatened to take control of the self-governing Danish territory. The government looks set to keep its temporary fuel excise cuts in place beyond November. The measures reduce the tax on petrol by 27 cents a litre and diesel by 32 cents. Taoiseach and Finance Minister Simon Harris has given his strongest indication yet that they'll be extended in the upcoming budget.
9: I do think at this stage it would be imprudent to see the excise go back up, for example, in November. So I think we have to look at what a realistic timeline is, how we get people through the winter period.
8: The government has been warned that public anger over soaring fuel costs is reaching levels last seen during the protests in the spring. A standard tank of home heating oil now costs more than €1,600, almost 80% higher than a year ago. Meanwhile, petrol and diesel have passed €2.10 a litre at many forecourts. Sinn Féin leader Mary Lou MacDonald told the Dáil the government must act immediately rather than waiting until the budget in 2 weeks.
10: I'm asking you to immediately introduce solutions now, today, that will make a real difference for people. And that means removing carbon tax from home heating oil, giving households some desperately needed relief, and it means providing a further immediate excise cut on petrol and diesel.
8: More than 11,000 health workers in 30 hospitals are to strike for a full day on October 14th. SIPTU says the action follows the government's failure to open talks on a new public service pay deal. A worked rule will take place first on September 30th. The emergency care unit at CHI Talla in Dublin will close for 4 days later this week to allow for a major IT systems changeover. It will shut from midnight on Thursday and reopen at 8 a.m. next Tuesday as part of preparations for the new National Children's Hospital. Children needing emergency treatment during the closure should go to CHI Crumlin, where extra staff and capacity will be put in place. A Gartha manhunt has ended after a man who escaped custody at a courthouse in County Limerick was recaptured. The man fled Newcastle West District Court through a window after being brought to a toilet under Gartha escort this morning. He'd been due before the court in connection with an assault in Cappamore. Gartha on the ground and air support were involved in the search before he was apprehended this evening. Autumn officially begins just a few minutes after 1 o'clock tomorrow morning. As David Moore of Astronomy Ireland explains, the season gets underway on the equinox.
11: Equinox means equal night. So the length of the day and night are exactly the same, and it's caused by the Earth's orbit around the Sun and the tilt of our axis compared to that orbit. So at this moment, 1:06 a.m. tonight, the sun will be directly overhead somewhere on the Earth's equator.
8: And a final spoiler alert. The Faithfuls have won the Traitors Ireland after a dramatic finale packed with deadlocks, banishments and last-minute twists. Anna and Diego were the final two left standing after Porrick was dramatically voted out at the fire pit. With no traitors left in the game, the pair were able to secure the €45,850 prize pot and share it between them.
12: One to traitors.
13: I'm in shock. I think I can't believe it.
12: I can't believe I won with Diego.
14: Bring the bottle. Bring whatever you want.
8: And that's your latest news update at 11:04.
15: And in sport, sisters Aoife and Lisa O'Rourke have both secured medals at the European Boxing Championships. Aoife, who is the reigning middleweight world champion, is through to the semi-finals on split decision. Looking ahead in the tournament, she says everyone wants to win.
16: Everyone's here, we all want to win. But if I know some of the teammates have really close losses, and like it's all learning as well. So at the end of the day, as long as we're all coming away having learned something, it's brilliant.
15: Her sister Lisa got a unanimous decision victory in the last eight of the light heavyweight division. Celtic chief executive Michael Nicholson has backed manager Martin O'Neill to continue in the job, but admits it's been a painful start to the season. O'Neill said he'd reflect on his future following their second defeat in a week against rivals Rangers. Munster have a crisis at out half ahead of their URC opener against Glasgow this weekend. Ireland under 20 international Tom Wood has been ruled out into the new year with a shoulder injury. The province have extended Tony Butler's short-term contract to help provide cover in the 10 position. A record prize fund of almost £3 million has been announced for the 2028 European Athletics Championships, which will be held in Poland. In a new structure, athletes finishing in the top eight of every discipline will be financially rewarded. Republic of Ireland midfielder Lily Ag says she's determined to return to the pitch when she fully recovers from injury. Ag is in the final stages of her rehabilitation from rupturing her knee ligaments last year and is currently managing Athlone Town. The Midlanders will look to seal the first leg of a double against Shelburne in Sunday's Women's FAI Cup final. But Ag says she wants to get back in the Ireland squad.
17: I want to play football again. That was always the plan. I wanted to go to the World Cup of Ireland in 27 and wear that jersey again. That's, you know, my pride and joy and something I worked so hard to get back to. But I'm here and this is my focus and, you know, I've loved every minute of it and I can't wait again for the weekend and to see kind of the steps that we've taken. And, you know, it's a massive sacrifice for me to come over here and take this job. But again, it's paid off absolutely.
15: And that's your news in sport. I'm Kate Henshaw. It's 6 minutes past the hour.
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19: Cloudy and mostly dry at first this evening with some rain tonight that could be heavy in places. Overnight lows of 10 to 15 degrees. And that's the word on weather on East Coast FM.
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4: Clyde.
3: Butch.
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8: At 12, good evening, I'm Tina Gates. The US, Denmark and Greenland have signed a security agreement that will allow the US to establish two military bases on the island, as well as expanding its existing active base there. The agreement follows months of tension, during which US President Donald Trump threatened to take control of the self-governing Danish territory. The government looks set to keep its temporary fuel excise cuts in place beyond November. The measure reduces the tax on petrol by 27 cent a litre and diesel by 32 cent. Tánaiste and Finance Minister Simon Harris has given his strongest indication yet that they will be extended in the upcoming budget.
9: I do think at this stage it would be imprudent to see the excise go back up, for example, in November. So I think we have to look at what a realistic timeline is, how we get people through the winter period.
8: The government's been warned that public anger over soaring fuel costs is reaching levels last seen during the protests in the spring. A standard tank of home heating oil now costs more than €1,600, almost 80% higher than a year ago. Meanwhile, petrol and diesel have passed €2.10 a litre at many forecourts. Sinn Féin leader Mary Lou MacDonald told The Dáil the government must act immediately rather than waiting until the budget in 2 weeks.
10: I'm asking you to immediately introduce solutions. Now, today, that will make a real difference for people. And that means removing carbon tax from home heating oil, giving households some desperately needed relief. And it means providing a further immediate excise cut on petrol and diesel.
8: More than 11,000 health workers in 30 hospitals are to strike for a full day on October 14th. SIBTU says the action follows the government's failure to open talks on a new public service pay deal. A worked rule will take place first on September 30th. The emergency care unit at CHI Tala in Dublin will close for 4 days later this week to allow for a major IT systems changeover. It'll shut from midnight on Thursday and reopen at 8 a.m. next Tuesday as part of preparations for the new National Children's Hospital. Children needing emergency treatment during the closure should go to CHI Crumlin, where extra staff and capacity are being put in place. A Gartha manhunt has ended after a man who escaped custody at a courthouse in Limerick was recaptured. The man fled Newcastle West District Court through a window after being brought to a toilet under Gartha escort this morning. He'd been due before the court in connection with an assault in Cappamore. Gartha on the ground and air support were involved in the search before he was apprehended this evening. Autumn officially begins just a few minutes after 1 o'clock tomorrow morning. As David Moore of Astronomy Ireland explains, the season gets underway on the equinox.
11: Equinox means equal night. So the length of the day and night are exactly the same, and it's caused by the Earth's orbit around the sun and the tilt of our axis compared to that orbit. So at this moment, 1:06 a.m. tonight, the sun will be directly overhead somewhere on the Earth's equator.
8: And finally, the faithfuls have won the Traitors' Ireland after a dramatic finale packed with deadlocks, banishments and last-minute twists. Anna and Diego were the final two left standing after Porrick was dramatically voted out at the fire pit. With no traitors left in the game, the pair were able to secure the €45,850 prize pot and share it between them.
4: Just won the traitors.
12: I'm in shock, I think. I can't believe it.
4: I can't believe I won with Diego.
13: Bring the bottle, bring whatever you want.
8: And that's your latest news update at 4 minutes past midnight.
14: And in sport, sisters Aoife and Lisa O'Rourke have both secured medals at the European Boxing Championships. Aoife, who is the reigning middleweight world champion, is through to the semi-finals on split decision. Looking ahead in the tournament, she says everyone wants to win.
15: Everyone's here, we all want to win. But if I know some of the teammates have really close losses, and like it's all learning as well. So at the end of the day, as long as we're all coming away having learned something, that's brilliant.
14: Her sister Lisa got a unanimous decision victory in the last eight of the light heavyweight division. Celtic chief executive Michael Nicholson has backed manager Martin O'Neill to continue in the job, but admits it's been a painful start to the season. O'Neill said he'd reflect on his future following their second defeat in a week against rivals Rangers. Munster have a crisis at out half ahead of their URC opener against Glasgow this weekend. Ireland under 20 international Tom Wood has been ruled out into the new year with a shoulder injury. The province have extended Tony Butler's short-term contract to help provide cover in the 10 position. A record prize fund of almost £3 million has been announced for the 2028 European Athletics Championships, which will be held in Poland. In a new structure, athletes finishing in the top eight of every discipline will be financially rewarded. Republic of Ireland midfielder Lily Ag says she's determined to return to the pitch when she fully recovers from injury. Ag is in the final stages of her rehabilitation from rupturing her knee ligaments last year and is currently managing Athlone Town. The Midlanders will look to seal the first leg of a double against Shelburne in Sunday's Women's FAI Cup final, but Ag says she wants to get back in the Ireland squad.
16: I want to play football again. That was always the plan. I wanted to go to the World Cup of Ireland in 27 and wear that jersey again. That's, you know, my pride and joy and something I worked so hard to get back to. But I'm here and this is my focus and, you know, I've loved every minute of it and I can't wait again for the weekend and to see kind of the steps that we've taken. And, you know, it's a massive sacrifice for me to come over here and take this job. But again, it's paid off absolutely.
14: And that's your news in sport. I'm Kate Henshaw. It's 6 minutes past the hour.
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18: Cloudy and mostly dry at first this evening with some rain tonight that could be heavy in places. Overnight lows of 10 to 15 degrees. And that's the word on weather on East Coast FM.

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5: And good morning. Welcome to the morning show on Tuesday, the 22nd of September here on East Coast FM. Aidan Cooney for Declan Meehan this morning. And if you want to get in touch, you can call us 0818 303 103. 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And on this morning show, we'll be discussing the Wicklow Coastal Works. Trump Television has been launched as the network's banishdom. Smartphones and children. Schools in the area have come up with a great idea. They've all agreed not to issue mobile phones to children until they're a certain age. Senior medics calling for a ban on scrambler bikes. Cancelling authors. David Walliams' books are back in the spotlight as the publishers say they won't be releasing any more of his back catalogue or publishing it. And of course, the final of the traitors is upon us, and it's after really bubbling up over the last few nights, and a great shouting match last night and great distrust again. Who's going to win it? We'll find out a bit later on, but we'll be talking to one of last year's traitors as well. Let's kick off though with this planning application for major coastal protection works along the Dublin-Rosslare railway line. It's expected by the end of the year. Councillor Paul O'Brien joins us now. Councillor O'Brien, Paul, good morning to you.
6: Good morning, and how are you? Sorry, I was just talking to someone there. I don't know if you heard or not. Sorry.
5: No, you're grand. You're grand. It's not a bother at all. Listen, it's good news, but it sounds like was it being kicked to touch? I mean, it's important. You know, we don't have enough public transport. We don't have enough infrastructure, and what we have is badly strained.
6: It is, and it's not getting any better, and it's not going to get better any time sooner. We have the Morrow down there, which is falling into the sea. So, as you know yourself, the world and its mother has promised us the Dart and Wicklow Town by 2029. But as I keep reminding them, the elephant in the room is that we have the coastal erosion, and the Dart line is what will be the Dart line is literally feet away from the sea at this stage.
5: Goodness.
6: We have the N11, which is clogged up, and we have a bus service that, well, we have park and ride sitting empty, as you know, and it's just not good enough, to be quite honest.
5: And isn't there still that situation that you get off the Dart or the train and the bus is pulling away and they can't do anything about it because it's in their terms and conditions with Transport for Ireland?
6: It is, and it's kind of frustrating because we have an excellent transport SPC led by Councillor Stephen Stokes and soon to be Councillor Danny Albion. They're doing Trojan work on this, but unfortunately, it seems to be falling on deaf ears. And, you know, sometimes I'm a referee by trade in my old days, and there's 18, common sense, but it doesn't seem to be getting applied here, to be quite honest with you.
5: Why, though? Why kick to touch? I mean, it just all it's doing is making people's lives miserable.
6: I wouldn't say kick to touch. I'd say they're working on it, but it's an antiquated system that just takes too long. So I know what you're saying, kicked into touch, but
5: yeah.
6: I think it's more so that we're dealing with an old planning system that just takes forever.
5: Okay.
6: And every decision that seems to, what you and I could make in a day, would take forever as well. So it's not that they're kicking it into touch.
5: It's just that
6: it's taking far too long to make a decision.
5: Well, isn't that ironic? Bureaucrats bogged down by bureaucracy.
6: Yeah, and it's a... Minister would be very proud of us.
5: But is there nobody innovative or smart enough to sort of say, listen, lads, let's rip up the rule book and start again?
6: And that is kind of... Look, I'm 7.5 years nearly on the council now, and I have seen some great changes in there. And there is new people coming on board that, you know, see it their way, and they want to move things on.
5: Yeah.
6: Is it happening quick enough? No. Okay. Are we listening to more and more people getting frustrated? Yes, but I think at this stage, actions speak louder than words, and that's what we need to see.
5: And, you know,